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0: and they're not doing it, and there has to be a change in leadership. Until there is a change in leadership, they're never going to get out of this cycle, and it's a disrespect to the players who are producing at a high level. They got to get to where the culture war gets away from the league and the league can showcase its true self.
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10: I'm Ed Bankin. According to the NFL Network's Ian Rappaport, Vikings safety and linebacker Jamal Adams has suffered a season-ending knee injury. He suffered the injury in the game against the Giants yesterday and is not going to play in 2026. The Cowboys have made a move, bringing in a veteran defensive rusher. They signed Von Miller to a one-year deal. That is according to ESPN. Also according to ESPN's Adam Schefter, Cardinals rookie running back Jeremiah Love is dealing with a high ankle sprain. The team is hopeful he will be ready for the regular season. In baseball, the world is mourning the loss of Tommy John. He passed away at the age of 83 after pitching for 6 teams and winning 288 games. John was more famous for a surgery, which changed baseball and changed recovery for the pitchers, and Tommy John was 83 years old. Baseball now in Houston. The Astros are playing the Mariners. It is 3-2 Seattle as they move to the top of the ninth inning. Mariners trying to get closer in the race as far as the AL West, which is currently ruled by the Astros. Meanwhile, the Mets picked up a victory today as they defeated the Nationals.
11: Torrens drives the ball to center. This is deep. Young back on the track at the wall. Gone!
10: That call from 880 ESPN New York as the Mets beat the Nationals by a count of 5-4. Also, the Brewers down the Dodgers 6-2. WNBA, they go to overtime in Atlanta. The Fever down the Dream 95-91. Caitlin Clark leads the way with 26 points.
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0: need that drama. The worst thing that could happen in sports, and we had this for a while in basketball, was there's no drama. It's a foregone conclusion that we're going to see the Warriors or the Cavs or the Heat or whoever in the playoffs. Like, it wasn't fun to watch the playoffs because we kind of knew we knew who was going to get there. It was never exciting.
1: That's fun to me when the Heat had the big three.
0: Yeah, see, like, no, I'm good. And you know what? You know, I'll bring this up. This is the dumbest conversation of all time, but I'll do it. That's why LeBron's never going to be the GOAT.
1: What?
0: Because he goes where it's easy. He goes where he has a better chance of winning, and he doesn't have to always be the... It doesn't mean he's not good. It doesn't mean he's not... But he's not Jordan. Like, he's never going to be Michael Jordan, because Michael Jordan went through it. Kobe went through it. They stuck through the lean years and bounced back.
1: The NBA was different back then. Like, there wasn't, like, free agency, like, as active. Like, especially when Jordan first got there. Like, guys, for the most part, stayed with the team the majority of the time once they got traded. Like, so, like, you know, we can talk more about that later.
0: Do you think LeBron's the GOAT?
1: No, but I think he has an argument, and I think
0: fine,
1: that
0: he has an argument.
1: I think that
0: losing
1: he's got to the point where arguing against him is pointless.
0: Well, it's pointless because it's kind of apples to oranges. It's not the same, but when you do talk to their peers don't give him the respect that he probably might deserve, or he doesn't. They don't give him the respect that they give Jordan,
1: unless you're Isaiah Thomas.
0: Yeah, no, he's not going to give him respect. speaking of lack of respect, this whole thing going on in Buffalo right now is crazy. Billions of dollars spent on a stadium, and you can't even see the field. Highmark Stadium, not getting high marks. Talk about it next here on Game Night on ESPN Radio and the ESPN app.
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3: Tomorrow, some of us will wake up and it will be our last day on this earth. It will be unexpected and without warning. 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I'm John Morgan of Morgan & Morgan, and we represent many of these families. It's awful. Unfortunately, many times some of these family members are not speaking and never get to say, I'm sorry or goodbye. If you're at odds with a loved one, listen closely. Pick up the phone. Call them. Say you're sorry. I promise a huge burden will be lifted from your heart and your soul will be renewed. Even if you're not wrong in your own mind, it doesn't matter. Death is bad enough. Death without closure and love will fall.

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1: This is home. This is Wink.
0: Wink News. 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

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And in addition, we'll wait.

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0: The Ben Maller Show on Fox Sports Radio as we roll through the overnight early morning hours here. And this would be the early morning hours part of the show. Reminder, we have been bloviating into the hot microphones of Fox Sports Radio, slaving away all night here. And if you would like to listen to the content that we provided already, including Maller monologues regarding Von Miller going to the Dallas Cowboys, Kyle Tucker getting booed by the hometown fans. Things are going bad there at Dodger Stadium. We ranted about that. And also the riveting exhibition football over the weekend. The good, the bad, and the ugly from that. So check out the Ben Maller Show podcast. There's a best of version as well, which is all of 1.3 seconds long today. So we're going long for Ryan and Shrewsbury. And thank you, thank you, thank you.
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5: The Lakers?
6: I believe the answer is the Clippers.
3: That is the top answer. 40 points. It's Maller Militia Feud.
0: Come on down. Let's play the feud. And who do we have? Eeny, meeny, miny, moe. Let's say hello to Chris in Boston, who's going to play. Hello, Chris. Welcome.
7: Good morning, Ben. How are you?
0: Good to have you back, pal. You're driving, so you're ready to go here.
7: On my way into work.
0: All right. On his way to work. And then Lorena, pick three or four, Lorena. Three or four.
8: Let's go number four.
0: Number four. All right. You have picked a classic matchup. Coach Russell in Orlando is getting ready for the new high school football season. Coach Russell. Oh, I think I just hung up on Chris. Damn it. All right. Well, I screwed up. Bad job by me. Butterfingers Benny does it again. Well, you're definitely in there. I locked you in, Coach Russell.
7: And I'm here.
0: All right, you're
8: Now number three.
0: Now Chris is yelling. He's cursing my name right now. We'll see if he calls back. We'll give him a few seconds to realize. I don't think he realizes he's hung up on. So, all right, Coach Russell, when's your first game? This week?
7: Yeah, we opened this week. We had a preseason game last week. We played a lot of people. We didn't come out on top, but we played all of our young guys the second half. So it was a good game.
0: All right, well, you're going to play. We look forward to it. And Chris is back. I apologize, Chris. Butterfingers. Bad job by me. All right, one, two, or three here, Lorena.
8: Number two.
0: Number two. All right, let me pull up the number two. All right, gentlemen, 100 people surveyed. Top seven answers on the board. Where do people often go on their honeymoons?
7: Coach.
0: Chris. Coach.
7: Hawaii.
0: Yes, that was the number one answer, Coach Russell. All right, you get to go again.
7: A cruise.
0: No, we need something more specific. That's not...
7: Okay. Sorry.
0: All right. Go ahead there, Chris.
7: Let's go with Vegas.
0: Yeah, that was on there. Las Vegas. And eight people said Las Vegas. You get to go again, Chris. Where do people often go on their honeymoons? We had Hawaii. We have Vegas. There are still five other answers.
7: Niagara Falls.
0: Yeah, look at that. Good job by you. Niagara Falls on there. That was number three, tied for number three. You get to go again, Chris.
7: Let's go Bahamas.
0: Yeah, that was the number two answer, was the Bahamas. All right, you're doing good. Right. Keep going.
7: Cancun?
0: Mexico. You're right, Mexico. All right, there are, what are we on? Two answers left. We're out of time. Paris and Jamaica. So Chris wins. Well, he didn't give up the board. 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
11: The tropics are getting active. And in Southwest Florida, that matters. A system in the Gulf, a wave in the Atlantic, a storm worth watching. Wink meteorologists are already tracking what could happen next. With Wink Doppler 3X, neighborhood alerts, and forecasts closer to home, Wink helps you know before it reaches your street. When the tropics turn, turn to Wink. 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
19: 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Floormeisters, keeping it real. And now, here's Mark Miller.
1: Good morning, top of the morning to you. Welcome, Miller and Moulton, millerandmoulton.com. Thanks so much for joining us on this Monday morning. The magic numbers, oh, they are a dwindling. Just a mere 12 days away from the beginning of college football. 23 days, 3 weeks Wednesday from the start of the National Football League season. Everyone has a preseason game under their belt. So you either think your team's winning the Super Bowl or you're in complete panic over meaningless football. Good morning, Miller and Moulton. Thanks so much again for joining us. Trent Bally sitting in the co-pilot seat this morning. Trent, how are you this morning?
4: I'm fantastic. My brother's going to be in town all week, so that's always a blast. Spending some much-needed time with the family before my mom goes back to school next week. She's a kindergarten teacher. But I got to tell you, Mark, it's kind of funny being here at home. Our AC is broken. It's getting fixed tomorrow. So if you see me dabbing my forehead, that is the reason. I am sweating my you-know-what off, and I'm in the basement trying to get as cool as possible, and you Florida people would probably laugh, but it's 80 degrees. It's 80 degrees in the house right now, and I'm sweating.
1: Wow. I honestly feel for you because, believe it or not, Trent, we have two AC units in our house, and our downstairs one is not working correctly. So the wife slept upstairs and abandoned me last night because she won't sleep without it being very cold. So, which is good and bad. Good in that, one, I get the whole bed to myself. It's also good I get to watch television in bed, which my wife doesn't allow me to do. I like my wife sleeping next to me, but I got to be honest with you. This morning when I get up and I can play music in the shower, I can turn all the lights on when I get up. I'm not using the ambient light of my phone to walk through rooms without fear of waking anybody. There's a positive there. But, Trent, hold on. I got to back up a little bit. You said a couple of things right off the hop. Much needed break. Really need to get home. Trent, just curious. This summer, I know for a fact you went for whether a long weekend or a week, and it's August 17th. So some point in June or July, and I think July, but I could be wrong, didn't you take a family vacation?
4: Yeah, we did a weekend up north camping. But I'm just saying my family's very close. So, you know, usually once a month we try to all get together. Obviously, with my little brother living in Nashville, it's a little bit tougher to get him up here. And he's the one that's up here right now. So
1: you are taking the whole week in Grand Rapids.
4: Maybe not the entire week, but a couple days at least.
1: Boy, I tell you, this whole remote working thing, apparently Trent's got this down because, I mean, it is so, you know, this is, you know, the middle child's got to get home for a week and get some time with, you heard him. Yeah, the brother, but I really get to spend time with mom. So, David, yeah. A self-proclaimed mama's boy. Trent is in the running based on his earlier statements. It was an interesting weekend in baseball in that it seemingly everybody that was supposed to win to help themselves, well, they lost, and they lost a lot. I mean, obviously, some of those teams had to win, but the Yankees avoid getting swept, and they only pick up a game on the Rays, who were swept over the weekend. The Red Sox, they lost a bunch. They finally picked one up, too, but they've won three of their last 10. The Orioles, who were the benefactor of taking it to the Rays, now right back in the race. The White Sox looked at Detroit and said, bye-bye. They swept the Tigers over the weekend. And the AL West is probably where it's as messed up as anything because even the Mariners now, who are seven games below 500, are only four back of the Astros that are a game above 500 after losing yesterday. The National League, you know, the Dodgers aren't playing great. They lost three or four to the Brewers. The Brewers are up five on the Cubs. The Braves have a pretty clean hold. But the wild card, the Marlins, with a good weekend, the Marlins got themselves to within three of the Padres. But in the American League, just to give you an idea how bad it is, the Orioles right now are the playoff team, the final playoff team in baseball, at least in the American League. And I say baseball because they're two games below 500. The Rangers, Blue Jays, Tigers, Twins, Guardians, and Mariners are all within 2.5 of the wild card. You heard me say that right, because the Mariners are seven games below 500 and just 2.5 back in the wild card. Like I said, Tampa had a rough weekend, but because so did the Yankees did as well and the Red Sox did as well, they didn't lose much ground on their stranglehold on the East. In fact, the Rays now at 74-49, that's 123. So 39 games left for the Rays and a 5.5 game cushion over the New York Yankees in the division. The National League teams all still distancing themselves, particularly Milwaukee with their really good weekend, got it back up to five on Chicago. Someone will make it as an American League wild card. It is looking now like a team below 500 that the NFC South could be the final AL wild card. And you just don't think of that and how poor the play's been this year. So fascinating weekend in the East. The White Sox did probably the biggest thing by going to Detroit and sweeping the Tigers. So, by the way, Trent, they now, in my opinion, are not going to get the division. Can they make the wild card? Perhaps. We shall see. But that's a little rundown in baseball. Football, a lot of preseason, Trent, this weekend. I know you probably watched a little bit. I didn't watch more than a couple of plays on Thursday night, and that was about it for my wild card watching. I think the good news out of it, yeah, there were a couple injuries, and we'll get to those in the starting five. But, you know, here we are through a couple weeks of camp, and everybody's had a preseason game, and we've had injuries, but it's slowed down. That's all I pay attention to this year. And, you know, the Lions lost a couple weeks ago. The Dolphins lost the depth guy on their offensive line over the weekend. The Bucks are a little banged up, so some guys didn't play. The Jags didn't lose anybody. That's all I'm paying attention to right now. What was your biggest takeaway from the weekend, Trent?
4: Well, I'm like you. I didn't watch a whole lot. I usually watch my team and then another random game, but the Lions don't play till Saturday again. So I tuned in and watched the Vikings because Kyler Murray got the start, and he only threw three passes, completed two of them. So I didn't learn much, and it's not like I was going to learn much anyways, but I'm with you, Mark. Really, I just look for the headlines and who's getting hurt, because that's all, at the end of the day, that's all the preseason really is for, is just staying healthy and getting reps for four or five guys to see who gets those four or five roster spots. That's really all we're working with.
1: But perhaps the biggest story of the weekend came way off the field. And it is, you know, at 83, this is what happens. But Tommy John passed away on Saturday. And Tommy John is not in the Hall of Fame. And I don't know if necessarily he should be. But it is a fascinating career. Because Tommy John not only pitched in 700 career starts. Now, that in and of itself to me is something to just step back and think. But he started 382 games after having a surgery on his elbow that at that time was groundbreaking. Obviously, everybody knows what I'm talking about now. It's Tommy John surgery. But he had his UCL ligament. He had a torn UCL. And Dr. Frank Jobe was the orthopedic surgeon who did the surgery. The surgery was in September of 1974, considered completely revolutionary at the time, obviously. He was an all-star. He played 2.5 years with the Dodgers at that point, returned in 76, and would pitch until 1989. retired at the age of 46. 288 and 231. I think there's only, you know, I mean, with 288, that's really close. I think there's a couple of guys that have less wins than that that get in. But certainly Tommy John, who passed Saturday in Bradenton here in Florida, pitched and now is maybe responsible because of that surgery. We don't even think twice. In fact, pitchers now are of their, I don't know if opinion's the right word, but there are pitchers now that they don't hesitate. Most of them that, oh, you need Tommy John? Great, go get it. You may be better off after. And the fact that he did that and had a 26-year career, most of it after the surgery, is quite astonishing. So I wanted to recognize Tommy John. The Yankees issued a state, pitched for the Yanks, pitched for the Dodgers, pitched for damn near everybody because he pitched a lot of years.
4: If you wanted to make the case for his Hall of Fame worthiness, you would say what you just said, his longevity, the 700 games pitched. And then I'm not saying this is the right way to think, but some people do. You can't tell the story of baseball without Tommy John because it's so revolutionary now. And you're right, Mark, if it's a coin flip of whether or not young pitchers should have it done, they get it done right away as soon as they can.
1: And longevity is not something for me to think Hall of Fame. Longevity is impressive and you make a lot of money and you can, certain guys can stick around, but that's not my prerequisite for a Hall. So I don't know. The 288 wins seem like that's good. The most he ever received was 31% of the vote. So he was never close to being a Hall of Famer. But to Trent's point, it's pretty difficult to tell the story of the game of baseball without one Tommy John, and certainly wanted to recognize his accomplishments on the field and his part of the game that will forever obviously have his name attached to it. We begin our dive into the NFC East today. We will start with the Eagles and work our way through that division. Anthony Gargano will join us at 8 o'clock to talk about not only the Philadelphia Eagles, but we'll probably jump into a little Phillies and a little Sixers as well, because Philadelphia has had a hell of a summer with the Phillies kind of turning it around and they're a playoff team barely and fighting for that last wild card spot now after having a great run, firing their manager and Mattingly coming on and seeing what's happening there. Obviously LeBron with the Sixers and the Philadelphia Eagles, who are one of the favorites, obviously, to win their division, but certainly one of the favorites to represent the NFC in the East. I was able to see something that you don't see every day over the weekend. We'll get to that next. The starting five, 25 minutes away. Magic numbers. Wow, they are dwindling. 12 and 23. Wonder if you know who any 23s are. We'll get to that in the 7 o'clock hour as well. 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Thanks for starting your week off with us.
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8: 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This is a Wink traffic update.
23: Good Monday morning. So far, so good on US 41. We're off to a nice, easy start heading southbound on the Edison Bridge into downtown Fort Myers. You're looking at speeds in the upper 50s and just 2 minutes to get into downtown. Over on the Caloosahatchee Bridge, we're also moving very well. Speeds are in the upper 40s and it's also just a 2 minute drive into Fort Myers. So far, no big delays here, but as that Monday morning rush starts to build up, I'll keep an eye on it and make sure to let you know if anything changes. Keeping Southwest Florida on the move, I'm Maria Regina Mendoza with Wink Traffic.
24: Fort Myers police are investigating a stabbing at a nightclub. It happened early Sunday morning at the Romance nightclub on Palm Beach Boulevard. Police say a man and a woman were hurt and taken to the hospital. Police told us they did arrest someone, but they have not released the person's name. Fire investigators are working to figure out what caused an RV to burst into flames. The fire broke out around 2:30 yesterday afternoon on San Cedro Street in Port Charlotte. Charlotte County Fire and EMS says the fire spread to the garage, but firefighters were able to stop it from spreading into the rest of the home. No one was hurt. More electric scooters could be coming to downtown Fort Myers. City Council will consider increasing the fleet from 100 to 200 scooters and extending service until 1 o'clock in the morning instead of midnight. Some residents support the expansion, while others raise safety concerns about later hours. For Wink News, I'm Taylor Petrus. First, fair everywhere.
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1: 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Thanks so much for listening. We'll get a poll question up here shortly. We'll talk some Eagles later on in the show today with Anthony Gargano. He'll join us at 8 o'clock. Struck out everywhere else on guests. So, that's just the way it is. These things happen. In fact, I think Anthony's at 8:38. Even though I posted 8 and that's on me, it definitely is 8:38. So 8:38, not 8 o'clock. I'll fix that and resend that out. But so I've been, a buddy of mine that I play golf with, I play golf with a group of guys. There are in the summer anywhere from 16 to 20 of us. And when season comes around, we kind of split into two groups and we kind of joke around that it's the varsity and the JV. I'm a member of the JV. I've been a member of the varsity. I was demoted for personal reasons. I'm not good enough to play with the low single digit handicappers, and I don't feel like just handing them my money each week. But in the summertime, people go back north, so we kind of combine the two and we play on Wednesdays and Fridays. And it's been my routine probably since I joined this place. And I've met some really good people. Some I like more than others, obviously. And some like me probably more than others. And a lot of them probably like me less than others. That's the way that it goes. But one of the guys, about a month or so ago, said, hey, who wants to play Saturday? And he just asked a few of us. We're all about the same skill level. And there are right now five of us. And one kind of sits out. So we play a foursome on Saturdays. And we play, you know, a COD game, they call it. Carts, opposites, drivers. So a little $5 six-hole Nassau. Nothing too heavy. Just a fun day out on the golf course. And we were playing on Saturday. And one of the guys playing, Shannon Steele, who I play in tournaments with, one of my best friends at the course, he is on the 17th hole. And he lets it rip. And as soon as he hit the ball, Mike Fanolio, who kind of sets up our group, goes, go in. And it lands on the green. He yells, go in again. And damned if the thing didn't roll in the hole and he made it ace.
4: Awesome.
1: I've only seen two. I saw one when I was little. I was on the next tee and I saw it roll in. But I've only been in a group twice when someone's hit a hole in one. I've never had one. I've literally been playing golf on and off since I was about four. So 52 years of golf, about to be 53 years of golf, I've never had an ace. I've blown the back of the hole out and it didn't stay down. I've come close, but I've got none. And for this guy, it was his fourth. He hadn't had one in over a dozen years, I think it was. But I've got to say, the expression on his face when he turned and it went in, because the ball would not have gone more than 4 inches past the hole. It was perfect distance. It was obviously the perfect direction, all that kind of stuff. And it just fell in the hole like a putt. And he turned around with this look of disbelief that I'll remember for it. And so that was kind of cool. And for him, it was summertime and it was a Saturday and the clubhouse wasn't very full. So he got out of it with about, you know, I think he bought maybe 10, 15 drinks. And that's a lot better. You do it during the season, you can get hit hard on that one. So congratulations to Shannon for an ace. That made my Saturday. I think it made all of ours to see that. And it wasn't fluky. You know, it was a perfect golf shot. So that was pretty cool. The last time I had seen one at the course, I was playing with three guys who, you know, apparently are too old or can't see, because not one of them saw it go in the hole. And I'm like, you made it, Jim. And he did, and he didn't believe me. And so That's the second one I've seen since I've joined this course. One was on 5 with the group a few years back, and then on 17. So that made our Saturday. That was a lot of fun to be a part of that. And the good news is that it only had the match, and we won 18 and took his money. So not only did he have to buy all the drinks for having a hole-in-one, he had to pay me money because he lost the bet. So it was that I was able to give a little bit. I think it was about 150. I think it was 156. He hit a 7-iron. And on top of it, I went next and hit it to about 12 feet. The other guy, because one guy plays the white tees, 3 of us play the blues. The other guy that played the blue tees, John Goins, he hit it to about 8 feet. And the other guy hit it on the green, made a good leg putt, made 3. I knocked in my birdie. Goins missed his. But for the foursome, we had a total of 9 shots on the par 3, which is not as impressive as the ace, but it's certainly, it's pretty solid that we were all able to get out of there and play the whole 3 under par. So that was my Saturday. That made for a good day. And then into the evening, went over. I did something else on Saturday I haven't done in forever. Got invited to a friend of mine's house down the road here in the neighborhood, and he had hanging out with the young dads. Our kids know each other, but I'm the old dad. And we watched UFC. And I haven't seen a UFC fight in forever, and I'm still good. I'm okay. You guys can have your UFC. It's not, I get it. I like my violence. I like when a guy gets knocked out. I think it's better than it. I've said this before. When it was a lot more of the ground and pound, I didn't enjoy it. There's a lot more action than there used to be, but it's not my cup of tea.
4: Yeah, it's one of those things. I would throw it in with F1, or it's very niche, but the people that love it, love it. They go insane for it. And the UFC, at least from the outside looking in, I think they seem to have a pretty good business model. They seem to have pretty good marketing. Otherwise, they wouldn't still be standing with all the well-known fighters that they have. And ironically, I couldn't name one. But you understand what I'm saying. The people that love it absolutely love it.
1: Yeah, I mean, look, at he's got a great business model, Dana White. And I don't know if the fighters get paid nearly what they should. He gets paid a lot of money.
4: He does.
1: It gives me, and I'm not saying, because, you know, I know wrestling's not a sport. It gives me more of a feel of WWE, and that there's one guy in control and he's determining what everybody gets paid. So that's, you know, and it's not really an issue. That's just the way I see it. I don't think these guys nearly make the bank. You know, it's amazing how small boxing is in the sports world, and yet the big boxers still demand huge paydays compared to the big UFC fighters. You know, when Canelo fights, he gets big money, but there aren't many of them, and boxing certainly isn't what it once was, and I'm a big boxing fan. Maybe that's why I don't like UFC the way some of you do, but caught a little of that on Saturday night. That's the most UFC I've probably watched in 5 years. I'm good. I can go another 5 without seeing a fight, but always good to be able to hang out. And we were supposed to play cards. I think I'd have rather played cards than watch UFC. But, these, as we get older, those younger than us don't do a lot of the things that we did. My one buddy who had that, he's like, what happened to cards? I thought we were playing cards. It never happened. All right, Eagles talk today. We'll get into a little college football as well. We'll keep you updated on where we are in baseball with the playoff races going hard, and after all of the losing over the weekend, good news for the Yankees, and I don't know how good it is. Judge, literally they're excited because Judge is playing catch. I don't know how long it takes you to go from playing catch to getting back on the field, but Bellinger, he's starting to get closer in his rehab. So can the Yankees get a few healthy bodies? And between now and then, can Tampa put them away? And that's where you are. You know, having the Orioles in town, thought that the Rays could take care of business, just the opposite. The Orioles are now in a playoff race in the wild card with seemingly everybody else in the American League right now, because no one wants to take a hold of the West. No one wants to take a hold of the wild card. Tampa, Boston, New York Yankees, they're all in. The National League, the Marlins had a nice weekend. They can see it, but it's a little bit further off when you come to the bulk of teams in the National League that are trying to vie for a wild card, because as many that are close in the AL. The Marlins are only chasing two teams. The Diamondbacks are a game back, and the Marlins are three. We'll get to all of that in the starting fives. The magic numbers, 12 and 23. Don't know if you've heard of any good 23 players. We'll get to that coming up in a little bit as well. And Anthony Gargano to talk about the Eagles and some Philly sports in the 8 o'clock hour. The starting five, that's what we'll do next. Miller and Moulton, millerandmoulton.com. Thanks so much for starting your week off with us. The National Football League season, 2 weeks and 2 days away.
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7: This is First Fair Everywhere. This is a Wink traffic update.
23: Good Monday morning. So far, so good across Cape Coral. I'm not tracking any bumper-to-bumper traffic right now. Veterans Parkway at Skyline Boulevard, you're still cruising on by with plenty of green on the maps. Cape Coral Parkway is also in great shape. Over in Fort Myers, Summerlin Road is still clear, and along Treeline and US 41, we're cruising in the 40s. No major crashes to report right now, so overall, a smooth start to your Monday morning. I'll make sure to let you know when we start seeing that bumper-to-bumper traffic. Keeping Southwest Florida on the move, I'm Maria Regina Mendoza with Wink Traffic.
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14: 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Anthony Gargano will join us at 8:38. Talking some Eagles and some Philly sports. Till now then, it's me and Trent. And what we do right now, of course, is
15: the starting five. Five big stories you need to know. Here is the starting five.
14: Well, Tampa got whooped up on by Baltimore over the weekend. Colton Cowser, Jackson Holliday, Kristen Acarcion-Strand all drove in a combined 7 runs in the 6th inning. And Baltimore takes down Tampa 10-2. Pete Alonso doubled in 2 runs, walked twice, and was hit by a pitch. As the Orioles won for the 3rd time of the weekend and their 5th straight against Tampa, Baltimore has a half-game lead for the wild card spot. Tampa still leads the Yankees by 5.5. The Marlins scored 7 times in the final 2 innings to take the rubber match of their series against Cincinnati. Red starter Nick Lodano held the Miami Marlins scoreless through 5. Yuri Perez went 6 for the Marlins, limited the Reds to 2 hits. But with a 2-1 lead after 8, the Marlins broke open the game and went on to win 7-1. Pittsburgh takes down the Red Sox 8-3. Nick Yorke had 3 RBIs while playing in his first game in 3 months. Brian Reynolds and Brandon Lowe each drove in 2 as the Pirates got the 8-3 win. 2.5-hour rain delay in the game. By the way, Skeens skipped in his last start. His velo was down, everybody. If your velo's down, they may prevent you from starting. Yanks in 10 take down Toronto. Ben Rice, a 2-run home run in the 10th. As the Yanks avoid the sweep, his 33rd of the year for Rice. Murakami hit a go-ahead 2-run homer in the 7th inning, and the White Sox swept the Tigers. His 28th of the season as the White Sox rallied from a 4-1 deficit to get the win. Chicago swept Detroit in Detroit for the first time since 2022. Atlanta takes it over Arizona 5-3, the final. Matt Olson hit the tie-breaking 3-run home run in the 7th That was the difference as he hit his 36th of the season in his MLB-leading 66th extra base hit. You know, if someone would have told the Mets that the season started back in late March, maybe it would have worked out for them because they thought the season started in August and they've been playing much better. Luis Torrens hit a go-ahead two-run homer in the fourth, and the Mets, since the trade deadline, have been terrific. They swept the Nats 4-3. They've won 9 of 12 since getting rid of most of their players on August 3rd. The Mets are now within 3.5 of the Nats. They haven't finished in last in the division since 2003. San Diego, a 5-3 win over Cleveland. Luis Renfroe and Gavin Sheets, back-to-back home runs. Casey Mize had 6 strong innings. Mize allowed 3 hits and a walk on 3 strikeouts, his 3rd start since being acquired to San Diego from the Tigers. Philadelphia, a 7-4 win over Minnesota. Brian De La Cruz hit a 2-out, 2-run, go-ahead single in the 8th. And Philly rallied for a 7-5 win Sunday afternoon in Minneapolis. Alex Bohm went 2-for-4 with a home run and 4 RBIs. As they complete the 3-game sweep, Luis Arraez also drove in a run in the win. Philly's closer, Johan Duran, held off his former team in the 9th to earn his 26th save. St. Louis, an 11-5 win over the Cubs that Kid Diaz two days ago had 3 home runs in his debut. That never happened before. Yesterday, Alec Burleson and Jordan Walker both had 3 hits, a home run, and 4 RBIs each. J.J. Weatherholt, Blaze Jordan, and Ivan Herrera also drove in a run apiece. 19 runs in the final 2 games of the series. Hunter Dobbins went 5, which helped the Cardinals to their 4th win in 5 tries. The Athletics take down Texas 5-2. Zach Gieloff's 2-run homer in the 7th, the difference. Colorado beat San Francisco 13-7. The bottom 2 hitters, Adoral Amador and Brett Sullivan, had 3 home runs between the 2 of them. Kansas City 3-0 over the LA Angels. They have to play the game because it's on the schedule. Milwaukee 6-2 over the Dodgers. Jake Bowers, a pair of RBI hits. Logan Henderson went 7 strong. And the Brewers take 3 of 4 from the Dodgers on the road and win the season series 4-3. Something to keep in mind if indeed they meet in the postseason and were to have the same record, because it's very close in the National League. Cal Raleigh homered for the first time in 2 weeks. Brian Wu had a quality start, and the Mariners defeat the Astros in the rubber game of their series. Raleigh had a home run in the top of the 6th inning, solo with 2 outs to give the Mariners a 3-1 lead. It would be enough with his 13th of the season. Mentioned it in the open. Tommy John, whose elbow surgery saved countless pitchers' careers. When it resurrected his own in the mid-70s, he died on Saturday night. He was 83 years old. 288 and 231 and a 3.34 earned run average across 26 seasons

0: for the season opener on September 10th when the Rams play in Australia. Jamal Adams, veteran safety for the Vikings, is going to miss the 2026 season. He was injured in the second quarter of the preseason's opener against the Giants. Marcus Mariota sprained his MCL in the preseason win over Miami. Probably done for the rest of preseason. Jeremiah Love, done for the rest of preseason probably as well. The Arizona rookie running back, high ankle sprain. Don't want to see that out of a rookie. College football, Kurt Cignetti talked over the weekend, and boy, I love it when he talks. After canceling a series with Notre Dame, he says he'd have no problem playing Notre Dame, and I quote, they ought to come to our place twice, and we'll go up there once since they're not in a conference.
1: Do you think he would have said that if they hadn't won the Natty?
0: Because
1: I don't. I know Kurt Cignetti does like to, you know, stick his chest out, and that's fine because that's the type of guy he is, but he has so much more bravado this offseason because of that.
0: Well, I think he would have said it anyhow. I don't think it's a good look when you cancel a series with the team and then say, well, we'll do it if you give us a 2-for-1. But I put it this way, I love every time he talks. Canes running back Jordan Lyle was arrested late last week for aggravated fleeing or eluding of law enforcement. The 20-year-old faces a misdemeanor as well of reckless driving. Was he playing for Georgia? PGA Tour, Scottie Scheffler. What are you, 61 over the weekend and then shot a final round 66, 8 shots ahead of Siwoo Kim. It's his second win of the year, but his first in 7 months. It's the longest he's gone between victories since 2023.
1: And he's had plenty of runner-ups in that span, too. So, I mean, I know
0: he's clearly the best player in the world. He's way in front in the FedEx Cup, but he hadn't won this year and did yesterday. And there you have it. At 12 minutes before the hour. Hell, I thought I had more on that sheet with the football, the baseball, and the golf. I don't even know if that was 5 stories you need to know. In fact, I think it might have only been 4. Either way, that is the starting 5. Usually 5, but today 4 stories you need. You know what? I'll add Logano won the NASCAR race. I even know that. That gives me 5.
1: Yeah, it's on the sports page. You just kind of read the headline and go for it.
0: You know, I mean, I could have done the Fever. They won a big game against the Dream, and everybody was going nuts over the Caitlin Clark great layup, and I watched it, and I went, it's a layup, right? I'm supposed to get excited about her driving past someone and making a layup?
1: I watched probably 2 quarters of that game, actually, because there wasn't anything else on for me to watch until Sunday Night Baseball. So I watched that game, some of it at least, while I was prepping for today's show. But I've got a quick question for you just to have a little fun here. Did you see Gene Simmons throw out 4 first pitches?
0: I did not.
1: In the Angels game, him and Paul Stanley both threw 1 pitch. Gene's wasn't a strike, so he said, give me the ball back. He threw another one. Wasn't a strike. Give me the ball back. Meanwhile, Paul just walked right off. Gene Simmons threw 4 first pitches at the Angels game.
0: I'd like to throw a first pitch out one day. I had an opportunity once, but our producer said that I didn't want to do it, and he did it himself. But that's it, you know. We I was at a Rays game. But hey, you know what? I might stay out there. Like, I don't blame Gene. Let's play a little catch. What's wrong with that?
1: Well, and Gene loves him some Gene too. We know that. But it was funny. I've never seen that before. We've seen horrible first pitches, but they don't ask for it back. His wasn't even bad. He made it to the plate, just wasn't a strike. He said, I got to throw a strike.
0: And as I mentioned earlier from the Yankees standpoint, so Aaron Judge played catch for the first time. This is literally from the article, a small but significant benchmark that represented the start of baseball activities with 6 weeks left in the season. Realistically, if everything goes well, is he 3 weeks away? I mean, if he's just playing catch, he's got to get to where he feels it. And first off, he's going to DH. He's not going to be able to come back initially in the field. So what's the likelihood of Judge being back? Is it 3 weeks? And then is he ready to play in the field by the last week of the regular season? Because with all of the players they have, I don't know. You know, you'd love to have Judge in the field because they

0: are good on DH. They're good at third base. So, you know, Rice DHs a lot. So I'm trying to figure out when he comes back, how they're going to figure this out, because you obviously want him back. And the quicker you can get in the lineup, the better, because he sets everything up for them from a hitting standpoint. But if we're just playing catch now, don't you think it's got to be 3 weeks before he's able to take an MLB at bat?
1: Yeah, and I think they should probably make it more of a month, because the Rays are just, I don't want to say running away with it, but they've got that cushion. It would take a 2025 Tigers-esque collapse for the Rays to lose that division.
0: Well, I don't even care about the division, Trent. I'm just saying I want him to have a couple weeks worth of at-bats so he's not starting the playoffs that rusty. I'm not talking about the division. I'm literally just talking about how do you get the best Aaron Judge possible by the time the playoffs roll around.
1: And the answer to that is exactly what you just said. Get him as many at-bats as you can. But I'm just saying there's no reason to rush him back, because you got to try to play the long game. He's obviously a huge part of that. And also, if we can back up quickly, just real quickly, small and significant step. Small and significant is an oxymoron. Is it small or is it significant? What is it? Which is it?
0: Well, apparently it's both, Trent. Apparently it's both. So he's coming back. Bellinger, I think, should be back here shortly, which is big for the Yanks as well. He's starting his rehab assignment, I believe, this week. So he heads to AAA, and he'll start that on the weekend. So the Yankees are getting healthy. I think it will take a lot for them to win the division, but I don't think that that really matters. I will say the wild card series that we're going to get, I mean, Yankees, Red Sox, the networks are doing cartwheels about yep. how that looks. So we'll take a look at the baseball playoff scenario. We've got magic numbers to talk about. There might be a guy or two that we want to mention. There might be one that we leave out today just for fun. Miller and Moulton, Pelican Roofing of Text Line is open. 21,000 is the number. 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Mondays will be occupied with football. We'll talk Eagles later on the show. We'll try to get you a poll question and magic numbers. All ahead, Miller & Moulton, MillerandMoulton.com.
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6: In Southwest Florida, weather turns fast. A sunny afternoon can quickly become dangerous lightning, flooding rain, or a tropical system worth watching. Southwest Florida turns to Wink News. With Wink Doppler 3X and the Wink meteorologists, Wink tracks storms closer to home. Before the storm reaches your street, turn to Wink. Wink News, the Weather Authority.
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0: You're listening to Miller and Moulton, coming at you from the Floormeister Studios. Floormeisters, keeping it real. And now, here's Mark Miller.
1: Miller and Moulton, MillerandMoulton.com. We're getting there. Football right around the corner. Be there before we know it. But first, I do think there's a little baseball that needs to be talked about because, well, we're getting down to the nitty-gritty in the sport. And, well, here's how we look right now. In the American League, the Rays and White Sox would have the byes. And I wonder, look, I wouldn't do it. I don't think they will act in any sort of way to change this. But right now, both the Red Sox and Yankees have a better record than the Chicago White Sox. Trent, do you think that the byes should go to the two best division winners? Or do you think this is the last year for that? Do you think one of the things that's going to happen whenever we play baseball again, we're going to get a new CBA. The odds are we're going to have expansion coming around the corner pretty quickly. So I'm guessing that realignment doesn't come until we get to 32, and we're not going to get expansion until after this CBA is done. So do you think there will be any changes next year to the postseason based on the fact that you're going to have wild card teams, by the way, named the Yankees and Red Sox, having a better record than the second division champ?
2: I think it should change, but I don't think it will, just based on, there's a couple reasons. Number one, you're right, the networks are doing backflips over the money they're going to make by those two teams being wild card teams. But also, I just think it's a bit of an overreaction to a one really bad situation. Like, I think one year in the NFL, we had like a six-win division winner in the NFC South one year or something like that. They didn't change anything. They didn't reseed or anything like that. But I think based on this year, they maybe should, and I actually hope to see that someday, but I don't think it's going to happen, Mark.
1: Yeah,
2: I think they're going to overreact that way.
1: I know they won't, but I do think this will lend to ammo of whether we go to four divisions, two leagues, whatever they do with 32. You know, there's been talk about just an American League and a National League, or they may change it to conferences coming out of this because there is no real difference anymore with interleague play, with the DH in both. There was a time that the leagues were very different. Yeah. So, how will they look at this when it comes about with the new CBA? But no, I'm with you, Trent. I don't think they will make any changes, but I think it gives them ammo for whatever it is they want to do with expansion. And that's post CBA because they've got to get that done first. So, all right, the Rays and Sox would get byes. The Astros would play the Orioles. And here's another break. When you look at this, the Astros are one game above 500 right now.
2: Right.
1: They're going to have the home series. You get all the games at home. They're going to play the Orioles, a team that's two games below 500 right now. So, that's another negative if you're Boston or New York, because not only do you have a better record than the White Sox, you have a much better record than the Astros, and you get to play one another. Yankees would host the Sox in a best of three. National League, right now, the Brewers have the best record in baseball after the little skid that the Rays went on. So the Brew Crew right now, by the way, they are after the weekend, they are three full games ahead of the Dodgers for what it's worth. So the Brewers and Braves, who are a half game ahead of the Dodgers right now, would get the byes. The Dodgers would have a divisional series against the Padres. They're the last wild card. In fact, right now, it's two teams in the NOS fighting for the last spot. The Padres are a game ahead of the Diamondbacks. So Dodgers and Padres would be one wild card. Cubs and Phillies would be the other. Got to tell you, from a television standpoint, as long as the Dodgers take care of the Padres, the National League side wins. You're going to get Cubs or Phillies. I think it's edge Cubs from what would happen on TV, but Philadelphia, always has a good audience. So that either side of that, and then you got, you know, obviously the Brewers that they'd want out as quickly as possible, but the Braves are a pretty good draw. So that is the way the playoffs look today. And probably the biggest thing going right now from a couple of things from a baseball standpoint. While Houston's just a game above 500 and holding on to that division, Jordan Alvarez is trying to accomplish something that I guess in, I think Yaz was in my lifetime. So it was Yaz and then Miggy did it for the Tigers. He right now would win the Triple Crown. And he's leading Tampa players pretty much all over the players. Alvarez right now, batting average 321. Chandler Simpson is next, a ways behind. He's at 309. And then Diaz from Tampa. So it's, you know, Tampa 2 and 3, but Alvarez is 1.
2: So he should have the batting average. I mean, he should, unless he went in a historical slump.
1: Yeah. Yeah, he should. Home run-wise, that'll be a lot closer because there's three that have a legit shot. And by the way, Murakami missed a bunch of games. He's got 28, the Japanese player for the White Sox. I mean, he's got 28 home runs, and I'm not exactly sure how many games he's missed this year, but he's played in 88 games. Holy Toledo. I mean, think about that, where he'd be if he played a full season. But Alvarez has 36. Caminero for Tampa Bay has 35, and Rice from the Yankees has 33. And then runs batted in, he's leading Dingler from the Tigers by 8. When the weekend began, Caminero was second, and Alvarez continues to pound runs in, and Tampa had kind of a rough weekend. But there are, I mean, you know, he has a legit shot at the Triple Crown, and it's the Houston Astros. It's a team we're familiar with. He is a stud. You should know his name if you follow baseball at all. He's, you know, on the cusp of getting other sports fans to know who he is. So you've got Alvarez trying for the Triple Crown. You've got, I think, some really interesting wild card races. And then the other thing I was thinking about over the weekend, Trent, if I were to say who's the best pitcher in baseball right now, who would you say?
2: Probably, see, you're going to laugh. I think it's Paul Skeens. I just think he's in a horrible situation.
1: Well, and I mean, he sat out a last start. Is he injured? The velocity went down. I know they haven't won. I think it's Mizorowski, and I don't think it's close. And I think the numbers back me up. His earned run average in today's game is under 2. But to your point that I think people off the hop would say Skeens, Skubal, Mizorowski. And I don't know if you'd want to fault them. And they might be the three best pitchers in the sport. But the year Chris Sale's having for Atlanta needs to be noted. Sale's second in ERA with a 2.16. The old man's fifth in strikeouts. He has 160. Now, Mizorowski has 210. It's not close, and I'm not trying to say that it is. But what Chris Sale's doing out there this year, 12 wins. He's Sanchez from Philadelphia is leading the National League with 15. I think there might be one that's ahead of them total in wins if you go both leagues. 15's it. Sonny Gray and Sanchez each have 15. So, you know, Chris Sale, the old guy, when we talked about how this season would go and how important this year was for he, particularly for the Braves, with all of the pitchers that were hurt, and Sale has flat out put that team on his back from a pitching standpoint. It's amazing what he has done. And look it, I mean, Mizorowski's a guy that if he comes to town, you go see him play. He's that good. His stuff's that electric. Now, I want to see what he does in the postseason. I'm hoping that, you know, we see a few 7-inning games out of him. And he's had a complete game recently. So he's not afraid to go deep into games. And he is certainly, you know, he is flat out unbelievable with the stuff that he has. So I'm not at all trying to take anything away from, but yeah, he had a complete game back in June. So he can go the distance. But when you think of the first three pitchers, and I think a lot of people would go Skeens, Skubal, Mizorowski, whatever order you want. And you're probably right. But what Chris Dale's doing is worth noting. Is he going to get a Cy Young?
2: A good team.
1: Right. But he's not going to win the Cy Young. Mizorowski, I think, to me, will get that this year with the earned run average, the strikeouts. I know he doesn't have the wins of some of the other guys, but they are the best team in baseball right now. So I have no issue giving him the Cy Young. But Chris Sale is having a Cy Young-esque year late in his career. And that's just, it's, he's 37 years old and still able to go out there and be one of the league leaders in strikeouts. So Chris Sale, worth noting, and the Braves obviously having a solid year. They're up 5 in their division, or I'm sorry, 7.5 in their division. So he's going to be on a first place team, probably could end up being second in the Cy Young in the National League this year.
2: But also, like you said, it is really refreshing to see a guy like Chris Sale. Just maybe it's based on the era he kind of came up in, but he is willing to go deeper in games than a lot of these younger pitchers are because he's not conditioned that way. You know, he knows one way to pitch, and he sticks to the script for him.
1: Miller and Moulton. We'll get to magic numbers coming on the other side. We've got to find a poll question because there's no fun day. There's no it's tough to say a baseball question and get you guys excited about it. But we'll come up with something. NFC East week this week. We'll do the Eagles today, and then we'll go from there the rest of the week. We've got a few 23s to get to. 12 and 23 are the magic numbers. Hopefully, you have spent some time with family because we are winding down the number of weekends without football. They are approaching rather quickly. Get your, got to figure out, got to get that honey-do list done the next 2 weeks. I mean, I even cleaned the house yesterday. You know, we kind of do it as a team. Well, the daughter hates it. And the three of us go after it. And my daughter's like, the next time I find out that we're cleaning the house, I'm having to sleep over the night before. I just laughed. So cute. It's so cute. She thinks she can get out of stuff. She tries. And it's a girl after my own heart because this is something that I would have done the same thing. And she did tell me, why don't we just hire a cleaning lady? And I said, why don't you just pay for it? Miller and Moulton. MillerandMoulton.com. The magic numbers, 12 and 23. We will talk about the best 23s to ever play next.
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5: First, fair everywhere. This is a Wink traffic update.
6: Good Monday morning. So far, so good on US 41. Not tracking any major crashes or slowdowns. On the Edison Bridge heading southbound into downtown Fort Myers, you're looking at around 43 miles per hour with just a two-minute crossing. Over on the Caloosahatchee Bridge, a little busier, down to around 34 miles per hour, but it's still only taking drivers 2 minutes to get into downtown. Keeping Southwest Florida on the move, I'm Maria Regina Mendoza with Wink Traffic.
7: New wrong-way driver detection systems are now active along parts of I-75 to help prevent deadly crashes. FDOT has installed three wrong-way detection signs at Alico and Bonita Beach Roads and another on Daniels Parkway. The systems use sensors to detect wrong-way drivers. It'll flash warning signs and alert traffic management. Early voting has ended in Southwest Florida with thousands casting ballots before Tuesday's primary. The state's Division of Elections says more than 738,000 people voted early across Florida. Lee County led locally with over 26,000 early voters. Well, two people are recovering after a stabbing at a Fort Myers nightclub. Police say the suspect is now in custody. Fort Myers police say officers found a man and a woman with multiple stab wounds at Romance Nightclub around 1:30 Sunday morning. Both victims had non-life-threatening injuries. For Wink News, I'm Corey Lazar. First, fair everywhere.
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0: Welcome back to Miller and Moulton. Text the guys what's in your mind at 21000. 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
1: Miller and Moulton, MillerandMoulton.com. Little Eagles talk coming up in a little more than an hour from now. Until now and then, we got some things we can get after. We'll talk a little college football coming up in a while. I got a couple of questions for Trent because some minor things happened. And is it running scared or is it actually smart? So we'll get to that coming up in a little bit. But the magic numbers are 12 and 23. 12 days away from the first weekend of college football, Virginia and North Carolina State. It is the best game of week zero. The game that'll get the most attention is TCU in North Carolina. Don't know what to make in North Carolina. I don't know if North Carolina knows what to make with North Carolina. But man, if they had two of the weirdest off seasons. Obviously, Belichick comes to town. He gets all the money. He shows up with his young girlfriend. She's making waves. She wants things to be done a certain way. Belichick's not talking to any media at ACC Media Days. And then they fall flat on their face. Okay. So Michael Lombardi, his GM, who said they're going to be the 33rd NFL team, looks like a moron. Then he gets kicked out of school or kicked out of the athletic department this offseason because of inappropriate comments. Don't know exactly what.
2: Oh, so vague.
1: Right.
2: As it always is in that sport, particularly, but, you know.
1: And then his son, Stephen Belichick, a medical leave of absence, of which we've been given no information on. And do we deserve any information? Probably not. But given what's happened over the last two off season, it makes us easier to speculate that it's this, that it's that. And the folks that I know in North Carolina, and I've done a little digging, they're not getting a lot of information either. So North Carolina, TCU, that's a week zero game that'll have interest because of the whole Belichick thing. And they're not favored. They're a 7.5-point dog in that game. And Virginia, a team that won double-digit games last year, they bring their quarterback back. So I'm curious to see what Virginia, I think 7.5's their over-under. A lot of people slamming the over in that game. But we've got that and a couple other college football things to talk about. But the magic numbers, 12 and 23, 23 days away from the start of the National Football League season. We've been doing this all the way through. The best 23s of all time. We'll leave basketball till the end because that's pretty easy. Now, I went through football, and I've only got a couple. I'll start in hockey. None of you really care. You got Bob Gainey with the Habs back in the day. You got Bob Nystrom with his hair for the Islanders back in the day when they were racking up cups. And a guy that I really like, Martin Gelinas. He's in the Hall of Good. I don't even know if he's in the Hall of Very Good, but I liked Martin Gelinas. Baseball, a couple of names I wanted to get to that aren't the big names on the list. But Ted Simmons played catcher for a million years, and I think I had every one of his baseball cards. Oil Can Boyd, because when do you get to say oil can in context? And Tippy Martinez, really good pitcher with the Orioles. The next list, it gets a little better. I'll start, I think, at the bottom. In fact, I know at the bottom, but it's close. Louis Tiant. Love Louis Tiant. You know, the cigars, the time he spent in Southwest Florida, just everything. And I never got to meet him. Everybody said he's just a great guy. So that would be fun just to hear the stories. David Justice, when he was with the Bravos, he was solid. So those two you could probably flip. And then you go Gibby, Kurt Gibson, in 84, the home run. Everybody remembers the Dodger home run on one. Like for me, it was the home run in 84 to essentially clinch the World Series for the Tigers. And what was, you know, as a kid, that was as baseball 1984 was a monster. And that summer was like no other for Tiger fans. And then Ryne Sandberg. And that's the, you know, I've always said I have a soft spot for the Cubs. Watching them on racing home from school and running home to see Cubby baseball with Harry Carey and seeing Ryne Sandberg all those years. Guy we lost way too young, super player, and Rhino would be at the top of my 23 list in baseball. I don't know what you have for football, Trent, but I've got three names. And I might
2: I've got one that's in my wheelhouse, but go ahead.
1: Well, I've got three names. One just finished. The other one was a really good Dolphin, and the other one's a Hall of Famer. So I got Joe Haden with the Browns. I've got Patrick Surtain, who is a great D-back for the Dolphins, and Devin Hester. If I'm missing someone, I will take your text to 21,000 because both lists were a little jaded, and there might be a couple of others on there, but those are the three that I went to.
2: Devin Hester was the one for me, only because I was 7 years old, I think, when he ran that touchdown back in the opening play of the Super Bowl against the Colts. And, of course, he played for the Bears, so I got to watch him twice a year. And, yeah, he's in the Hall of Fame as a return specialist. So that's iconic. It just is. So for my wheelhouse, that's Devin Hester when I think football in 23, besides current players, and we'll get to that in a bit here.
1: And then we go to basketball. And I've got three names on my list. I've got this two kids from Saginaw that I have to do for my own personal reasons. Jason Richardson and Draymond Green, and then, of course, Michael Jordan. And then I don't think there's any other 23s you need to mention. I think we can just move right past everyone else because this is a number that starts and ends with one guy, Michael Jordan. So, there might be someone else that you guys want to talk about, but I'm just going to leave that blank for now.
2: I will humor you because the other guy you're talking about, and I won't even name his name, switched his number a few times back to six, so maybe we'll talk to him I haven't done the math, but if and when we get to six, maybe he'll come up, maybe, but not today. I'm with you. I can see.
1: Six. Is that the number of championships that Michael Jordan had?
2: It sure is, but the other guy's still playing.
1: Yep, and maybe he could go to number four in Philadelphia because he'll be the fourth wheel on that team. Of course, we're talking about LeBron James, Trent's favorite player, and I had to do that to have a little fun. But MJ, it's pretty easy. You know, I think if you were to do ones in all sports, I think you got to go Rhino in baseball. I would put Bob Gainey ahead of Bob Nystrom in hockey without any problem. Great Montreal Canadian player. I would put Devin Hester number one, and then obviously Michael Jordan. So there you go. If I miss some others, you can fire them at me.
2: I've got a couple of fun ones just quickly okay. Before the segment ends. David Beckham wore it with Real Madrid and the LA Galaxy. So if there's any soccer fans out there you go. Serena Williams has 23 majors. So I know sometimes, I think when you guys did 75, David threw out the Dolphins, or 72, he threw out the Miami Dolphins. And that was funny. And for you race fans, Bubba Wallace races with 23 right now. And so I just wanted to have a little fun with them.
1: And I did miss Don Mattingly, so I apologize to all you Yankee fans because you guys will get on me when I miss a Yankee. And that is a fatal flaw, not of just of today. You can't miss Yankees. But Donnie Baseball wore 23 with the Yankees for 12 seasons. So there you go. There is your 23s. I just wanted to see Trent's face when I went through the basketball players and named Jason Richardson, but not LeBron James. Miller and Moulton, MillerandMoulton.com. As always, you can text the show, Pelican Roofing in Florida text line. The magic numbers, we are just 12 days away from the start of college, 23 days from the start of the NFL season. As I mentioned in the starting five, Kittle saying after the torn Achilles that he thinks he's going to be ready for week one. I would bet against it personally. I mean, obviously he's as tough as they come, but with starting as early as they are, that gives him what, another 10 days for week two. So if it's close, I would lean more towards not playing in Australia, getting on a plane and flying however many hours it is to get home. I would lean more on the side of probably week two there, but we'll keep our eye on that. Aaron Judge, they think he's starting his rehab. Bellinger starting his rehab. So not only come back from injuries in football to start the season, but coming back from injuries to make it for the pennant run in baseball at the top of our mind in both of those sports. Miller and Moulton, MillerandMoulton.com. Thanks for starting your week off with us. College football on the other side.
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12: 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This is a Wink traffic update.
13: Good Monday morning. So far, so good on US 41. Not tracking any major crashes or slowdowns. On the Edison Bridge heading southbound into downtown Fort Myers, you're looking at around 43 miles per hour with just a 2-minute crossing. Over on the Caloosahatchee Bridge, a little busier, down to around 34 miles per hour, but it's still only taking drivers 2 minutes to get into downtown. Keeping Southwest Florida on the move, I'm Maria Regina Mendoza with Wink Traffic.
12: In Southwest Florida, weather turns fast. A sunny afternoon can quickly become dangerous lightning, flooding rain, or a tropical system worth watching. Southwest Florida turns to Wink News. With Wink Doppler 3X and the Wink meteorologists, Wink tracks storms closer to home. Before the storm reaches your street, turn to Wink. Wink News, the weather authority.
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0: closer to where it's kind of appointment listening, but with Pat Kerwin still doing training camps, he's moving to Wednesday this week, which means I will probably have Seth tomorrow. I'll communicate with him later today, and we'll probably move Seth up a day. Don't know if it's really time to start doing Dolphins and Bucks and things like that. I spoke with Lee Sterling over the weekend. He'll be joining us not until the Friday before the NFL season because he's living the high life over in Europe right now. He answered the phone. He was in Edinburgh, Scotland when I talked to him. So he was with family. His daughter's big into, she's an actress and there's some big thing. They're going to London. They're going to Norway. And I was very jealous. So Bud Elliott will join us beginning next week. And he'll be a weekly contributor to the show. Pat Kerwin for two segments. David Behrman will join us weekly now. Dr. Roto during the NFL season will join us 9 a.m. on Fridays. So Roy Cummings, Chris Perkins, still working on a Jags guest on a weekly basis. I've got a couple of Florida guys, so we'll try to be able to work the Florida angle as well as the Canes angle, but not with the same people on a weekly basis. And Jeff Cameron's kind of our Florida State guy, but let's let Florida State be worthy of talking about all the time. One team that's always worthy of talking about are the Buckeyes. They spend the most money. They are, despite the fact that it's been a couple of years since they've won a natty. I think we would all agree, even if you hate them, that they're the number one team in the Big Ten Conference. They are. I mean, Indiana, I know what they've done the last couple of years, and it's unbelievable. But push comes to shove, I'll take the Buckeyes over the Hoosiers. Oregon's also supposed to be really good. But Ryan Day announced something, and I think it was on Friday when I saw it for the first time. They have changed their senior day. They used to have senior day like every other school, and it was the last game of the season. And, well, a lot of years, that means it's against the University of Michigan. So Ryan Day has moved his senior day celebration from the home finale to its season opener. He says he believes the change will provide one fewer distraction when the Buckeyes host Michigan on November 28th. I am just curious, Trent, is this a cop-out or is this a better way to honor your seniors? Because a lot of teams, whether it's high school or college, on senior day, senior night, the coach likes to start some guys that may normally not start because they're seniors. And after all, well, beating Michigan's far more important than a fifth-year senior getting the nod at tight end for a play. So do you think this is a cop-out or a better way to honor the seniors?
1: I think it's a total cop-out. And I think it's strange that he's doing it now. You know, he could have done this in the past because they've had situations in the past, games they've lost to Michigan, where, you know, even going into it, he might have felt that it was a little bit more important to beat Michigan. But ultimately, I understand his reasoning. I just definitely think it's a cop-out. I get it because you're right, Mark. Now he's going to be able to start some seniors or seniors will just get more snaps as it is. But why change it? I do wonder, however, though, if this is going to start a trend, if anyone else is going to take up on this, if they don't want to honor the seniors on rivalry week because they do want to honor their seniors on week one or week zero or whatever it is. But I do think also having senior day on the final game they're going to play in that stadium, that's pretty cool.
0: I agree with that. That's the part of it that I'm struggling with because he's not the first to do it. Georgia and South Carolina have already done it. South Carolina ends with Clemson every other year. That's at home. Georgia ends with Tech, same thing. So it's not that senior night for Ohio State's always the Wolverines because it's every other year, obviously. But you either have to do it the first game or the last game because they are starting their senior season. This is an opportunity. There's a lot of reasons why I can go that I can get on board with this. I don't know if I'd go as strong to say it's a cop-out. I think there's part of what Ryan Day says. It's one less distraction. You know, obviously when you have senior day and you go through that, because I worked in the front office of a minor league team. Not comparing it to the NFL, to Ohio State, to any of that. All I am saying is that after having done that job, I've said this on the air, I pay more attention to when they say the Super Bowl kicks at 6:37. No, it's not 6:35. It's not 6:34. It's not 6:38. It's 6:37. And there's a reason, and there's a script that goes all the way from when the doors open until when kickoff, tip-off, first pitch, whatever the hell it is. It's scripted out. Doors open, music on. I mean, I had to write these scripts. So with Senior Day, there's a lot of hoo-ha with that. You've got to get all the parents down on the field. They're going to walk out with their kids. And I mean, think about that. You're playing your biggest rival. You're playing the biggest rival in the sport. Now, there's another side of this, by the way. Michigan can't change theirs. Michigan's got to act like, oh, we would never. Not only is it the most important day for the seniors, but it's our biggest game. If you're Michigan, you've got to play this up. So you've got to kind of take what Ohio State did and turn it petty. Now, we've already had Whittingham say, I don't hate Ohio State. You better learn. And you got Bryce Underwood who already said, it's just another loss. No, it's not. But, I mean, we had Lomas Brown on the show. Asked him, could you play one more game on Saturday, one more game on Sunday? Saturday and against Florida State because they didn't recruit me. He's in his 60s and still would want to suit up against Florida State. So the Saturday thing's a big deal. So, but I get it. Because of all the pomp and circumstance that goes through it, apparently they talked about this for a while, and this is the move that they're making. But I understand where Trent could say it's a cop-out. I definitely could. And, it's a little bit of the pettiness that's going on right now because we still have the whole Jaden Daniels number 5 at LSU. Joe Burrow talked about it, and he's like, well, they told me they're not going to use my jersey.

0: respect for Jaden Daniels. Orioles, we jumped from 4-6 runs on a 2-run shot out of respect for Jaden Daniels. Guardians, we won by 5 because we're not scared of Jaden Daniels. And my personal favorite, the Phillies, Bryson Stott will not cease or desist. It was on a 3-run shot. I thought that was great.
1: Yeah, a couple of the other ones I saw that, you know, to just lighten up for those of you that are one side or the other of this, but Jaden Daniels' lawyers are considering legal action against Dr. Fauci after he pleaded the fifth over 100 times. And May 5th will now be nationally recognized as Cinco de Jayo in honor of Jaden Daniels. So I thought that they were, look, you know what's coming, and this is where, no. I don't know if it's Jaden. I don't know if it's his mom. I don't know if it's the two of them. And his mom is his agent. And this is where you want someone else to say, are you sure we want to do this? Because if they promised him they weren't going to wear number 5 anymore at LSU, then I get him being a little honked off. Do I agree with how he's done this? Hell no. But let's just say he did nothing. You don't think he's PO'd when they told him we're not going to put your jersey on another kid and just a couple years later there's one wearing it? I can see where he'd be mad. But I think he handled this horribly. And they're Heisman Trophy winners. Those jerseys have been retired in the past. He just handled this like a horse's ass. There's just handled it like a child. So
0: that's what it seems like for sure. But who's to say he didn't go to LSU and have that conversation, or his mom went to LSU and had that conversation? But if that did happen, if that conversation took place, hey, what the hell's going on here? They would probably come out and say that, don't you think?
1: I don't know.
0: Say, we talked to them, and they still did it.
1: When he said he wants it to be handled privately, if you wanted it to be handled privately, why did you send a cease and desist order to the university? You were the one that made this come out publicly, and now everybody's taking shots. And just put it this way. Get off to a 2-1 start. That's all. I mean, you don't have to win all the games, but just get off to a good start. You're coming off of an injury. This is a team with a ton of free agents. They, to me, aren't good enough to be a playoff team. And if it goes badly for he and they this year, these type of things tend to snowball. Think about Caleb Williams, okay? Think about the finger paints and all the stupid stuff he was doing. Did we talk about any of that last year?
0: No.
1: Not
0: he was winning games.
1: Because he was winning games. So
0: it was talked about a little bit his rookie year because he wasn't winning games. So and he was being outplayed by one Jaden Daniels. But you're right. Jaden Daniels and the Commanders, I believe, Mark, they might have the oldest roster in the NFL. I'd have to look that up. But it's one of the oldest rosters. And that doesn't mean it's going to be one of the worst. It just means they might need to lean on the young, dynamic quarterback who's coming off an injury. So I'm with you. Focus on Sundays. Don't focus on Saturdays of the past.
1: So those are a couple of things that that had my attention from a college standpoint, because we've got one Saturday left where we don't have college football, and then we get going with week 0. So those were just a couple of things that I thought were interesting over the weekend. That, and I think Dabo Swinney said my team's got a bunch of nobodies. He's already down playing Clemson. They open with LSU. So I've said it before, tried to get an SEC guest today and came up short. I think the SEC, while just the way this offseason's gone, from Sankey, you know, yep, and screaming about their depth, and then Cignetti coming out at the Big Ten meetings and kind of roasting the SEC. Well, you've got Michigan, Oklahoma. You've got Ohio State, Texas. Those are the big marquee games. But don't forget LSU and Clemson. Ole Miss and Louisville. A lot of people like Louisville this year. You know, even Auburn, who's they're probably a middle third team this year. They play Baylor. Don't screw that up. So this is where the start of

0: the season for the SEC weighs more on them this year than it has in past years, because we always went into the season saying that clearly the SEC was the best. Even last year, I think we did. And now with Indiana making it three in a row for the Big Ten, the SEC's trying to puff their chest out and still say we're the best. Well, top to bottom, you are. I truly believe that. At the top, I don't know if you are. I don't, you know, right now the Big Ten's got three really good ones. You apparently have two. That next group, I'll take the SEC with the Alabamas and the LSUs. And you know, I think Florida's going to be much improved. People are starting to get on this Kentucky bandwagon, by the way. Pay attention. People love the quarterback. The coach did all the right things at media days. So there is a lot of depth to this conference. But in order for us to be able to look at that depth and see it pan out on how they get maybe five teams in the playoff, there are a handful of games in the first couple weeks of the season that I do think will affect what we view the SEC and how we view the SEC come playoff time. I have said if there was ever a year for a three-loss team to get in, I think the right three-loss team could get in this year. Maybe at the expense of a Big 12 team, maybe at the expense of an ACC team. But these first couple of weekends, to me, will do a lot to determine where we view the SEC. Again, all those games, pretty big.
1: And we also know it's better to lose early than late. So that's another thing to keep in mind. Yes, you're right, Mark. You'd love to get shot out of a cannon and get off to a right start here. But as far as what constitutes the best conference in football, I mean, the SEC can say, well, we're best top to bottom. And the Big Ten's like, yeah, that's not what you were saying 5 years ago. You were saying we're champs.
0: Well, I don't think it's between, like, I look at it as, will SEC 5 get in over the wrong two-loss team in the ACC? And yes, it could mean the difference between the SEC getting 5 and the Big Ten, is it 4-4? But I just think there's a lot on these early week games that plays a part.
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13: The tropics are getting active, and in Southwest Florida, that matters. A system in the Gulf, a wave in the Atlantic, a storm worth watching. Wink meteorologists are already tracking what could happen next. With Wink Doppler 3X, neighborhood alerts, and forecasts closer to home, Wink helps you know before it reaches your street. When the tropics turn, turn to Wink. The Weather Authority.
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0: 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Floormeisters, keeping it real. 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
1: Miller and Moulton, MillerandMoulton.com. Thanks for joining us on a Monday. We'll talk Eagles later in the show. I do want to ask you a question, Trent. And I'm coming at you, probably should have prepped you because I'm coming out of left field. We're going to test your smarts here and how much you are ready for this year's NFL season. But if I were to ask you which quarterbacks have the biggest or the most pressure on them heading into this season, where would you go?
2: Well, just quickly, I'll fall back on Jaden Daniels just because we just talked about it, so I won't spend time on that.
1: All right. See, I'm gonna stop you after each one. Okay, why does he have – I mean, he's coming off an injury. The expectations of this team are not high. They are not expected to make the playoffs. So why do you put that – why would you – if you're 32 guys, that's the first guy you name. Why?
2: Well, just because we just talked about him, but the reason is because he had a great rookie season, and then he's out last year. So you don't want to pull a C.J. Stroud and just start off hot and blow a gasket and then slowly decline. And I don't think he's going to do that, but I'm just saying, I think there's pressure on him personally. So if we're just going which guys come to mind on personal pressure, he comes to mind for me. I also think there's a lot of pressure on Jordan Love. He hasn't won this division yet since, you know, Matt LaFleur took over without Aaron Rodgers because, you know, those two were together for a while. And the Packers have, we've talked about how competitive that division is. I think there's as good a chance as any that the Packers could win it. So I think there's got to be pressure on Jordan Love. I think there's pressure on Baker. It's a contract year for him. He wants a new contract. He wants a better contract. He spoke out about how, for lack of a better word, disrespected he is about the way the Bucs handled that situation. So I think there's pressure on him to perform. I think there's a ton of pressure in the postseason on two guys, and it's the same narrative. It's Josh Allen and Lamar Jackson. They both won MVPs, and neither one of them can get to the final game, let alone win the final game. And then last but not least, don't get me wrong, I would put pressure on Justin Herbert for some similar reasons, but also he's another guy who he had a chance to win that division last year, and the Broncos punked him.
1: I agree with you wholeheartedly on the whole Lamar Jackson and Josh Allen. A little bit different because Lamar Jackson didn't even make the playoffs last year and new coach, new regime in Baltimore, but I think that adds pressure. I don't know if it adds postseason. I think it adds all season pressure on them because they have to make the playoffs. I know Eagles fans don't want to hear this, but with no A.J. Brown, and I know they're going to run heavy with Saquon, but I think Jalen Hurts has a lot of pressure on him this year. They've tried to say that it was this off. It's the coach. It's the offensive coordinator. They've switched around. Can he be an upper-end quarterback? And I'm not asking him to be Lamar Jackson. I'm not asking him to be Josh Allen. But I do think there's pressure on Jalen Hurts. I'm with you completely on Justin Herbert. And that might be as much postseason. He's got to win a playoff game. He's been anointed this great quarterback his entire career, and he doesn't have a playoff win under his belt. But yeah. I actually think, while you said Love, like in that division, I think this in and of itself could be a really good poll question. Which NFC North quarterback has more pressure on him this year? Caleb Williams or Jordan Love? Because I know Caleb was really good last year, but he left a lot on the table, if you know what I mean. I mean, there were all these great comebacks. So expectations haven't been this high in Chicago in a long, long time. It's boy genius with a really good quarterback. Can Ben Johnson and Caleb Williams take a hold of that division? So I think it's an interesting debate just in that division. Who has the most pressure on him? And by no means, Trent, am I saying you're wrong that Jordan Love doesn't have pressure on him. I would personally say Caleb Williams has more, but I think you could spend a show in the Midwest arguing just that point. So the other guy that, like, I think Josh Allen has a lot of pressure on him this year.
2: A ton, yep, absolutely.
1: You know, they didn't win the division last year. There are, you know, he, this now new coach, it's kind of his guy because he's not signing off. They're not hiring a coach unless the quarterback signs off on this. So to me, it's hard to say Super Bowl or bust for a quarterback. It really is. There's a lot more that goes into it than that.
2: But if there was one that you were going to pick, it would be him, right? It'd be him or Lamar Jackson.
1: No, it'd be him. It wouldn't even be Lamar to me. It would be Josh Allen.
2: The only reason I bring up Lamar, and I probably lean with you, but I think those guys are kind of like 55% Josh, 45% Lamar, and that they have similar accomplishments, and they've had similar regular season success, a ton of it, you know, but they're both, you know, going through coaching changes and regime changes and stuff, and neither one of them have even gotten to a Super Bowl. That's all I'm saying. So I think you could throw Lamar in there, but I agree with you. It's Josh.
1: I think CJ Stroud has pressure on him, but it's different than the Josh Allen pressure. And I think they can win that division and get back to the playoffs. And he doesn't have to be great because that defense is so spectacular. The other guy, and I've seen a bunch of people talking Dak in our chat room. And, you know, I think there's a certain inherent pressure that comes on any Cowboys quarterback.
2: By default, right.
1: And I think that that's a reasonable choice. But the Cowboys light, and not because of their popularity, but because they don't live up to expectations every year, it seems, are the Cincinnati Bengals. And Joe Burrow, when are we going to start? You know, I know he's been injured, and I know he's made it to a Super Bowl. So you've already got some things there that others, and he's, you know, done pretty damn well against this Mahomes guy. But Joe Cool, he got his receivers. He's got a great running back. He's actually got a pretty good tight end, too. Offensively, this team's loaded. And I know everybody will say, well, if they don't do it, it's their defense. And you're probably right. But everybody just thinks Joe Burrow can outscore the entire league. I'll believe that when I see it. And I like Joe Burrow a lot. But I do think he has pressure. And as Deadstroke just put in the chat room, it's where I was going next. You said Baker in the state of Florida. I think we could ask the same question about Trevor Lawrence. Who has more? If we were just to debate the Jags and Tampa, and we're on in both markets and very happy to be on. Okay. If we were just to say which quarterback has the most pressure, and Trevor had a pretty good second half last year. I like his receivers. I'm worried about the running game. But all in all, Trevor is, to me, a quarterback that can, now you've won. Now you've got paid. So he's your guy. He's not, and I don't, you know, different types of pressure. Because Trent, you're right. Baker's now in a contract year. They can franchise him. They might, well, we'll see. He could be in Tampa for a couple more years. I get all of that. But if Baker wants to get paid, Baker's got to be good. Trevor doesn't have that pressure. Trevor got paid. So different pressure. But I think coming off of the 13-win season that the Jags had a year ago, the fact that everybody thinks CJ Stroud sucks, that Jacksonville offensively should be better than Houston. They're not close defensively. They can't get to the quarterback. Nobody can get to the quarterback the way the Houston Texans do. But man, I think that question, like the NFC North, Love or Williams and the state of Florida, Baker or Trevor, I think those are legit questions of who has more pressure on them.
2: I think we should put both out as poll questions because we can circle back on Trevor versus Baker in the pro hour. I mean, that you're right. I think I didn't even think of Trevor because he did have such a great second half last year, and the Jags as a team I don't think have as much pressure as the Packers as a team. Maybe that's a hot take, but or even the Bears for that matter, to repeat as division champs. But I like both of those, and I go, my answer for the record is Love Baker, and I think you're the exact opposite.
1: The Florida one I'm having more trouble with because it's a different kind of pressure. You know, Baker is playing for money. And this is old school golf to me. This is being 128 on the money list, knowing I got to jump three spots to keep my card. That's kind of where Baker is this year. And not just with Baker as pressure on him, Bowles has got a ton of pressure. If they don't, you know, if Tampa doesn't make the playoffs, Bowles is fired.
2: Yep.
1: And you lost Evans, you lost David. So there are some key changes to the Bucs. So I would lean Baker. It's really close. And I think it's my personal thing with Trevor Lawrence that I want to see him be better. I don't think he's fulfilled his end of the bargain of where he's drafted yet. I think he still needs to take the next step. And now that he's been paid, now that he's got a competent coach, now that they're in year two of a system, I want to see, you know, I know Williams hasn't been in the league as long, but I look at Williams and Lawrence now. There's stability on the offensive side with both of them. If the talent meets the expectations, both take a big step this year. I never had that for Jordan Love from the get-go, if you know what I mean. You know, Baker, because he bounced around, I don't know, and he's been banged up and he went to the Browns, so I don't know if we had that. So different types of pressure for Baker and Trevor. It's really close. Miller and Moulton, millerandmoulton.com. I think we can get one of those up for a poll question. I was going to do it for the whole league. And I think which Florida quarterback has the most pressure on him, Trevor or Baker heading into this year. I think Baker will win. I think Baker will win by a long shot because he's going into a contract year. But put it this way, and I know they're not getting rid of Trevor. I'm not even suggesting that. But if they descend back to the mean and they're not a playoff team this year, who's getting blamed, Liam Cohn or Trevor Lawrence? Whereas if the Bucs don't win the division, yeah, it could mean bad things for Baker. But Bowles is gone. Like, yeah. Write it down, book it. So
2: I think there's even a world where they lose in the first round, and if they look horrendous doing it, they might move on from him. Because if they're going to be losing Baker anyways on the free agent
1: I don't think he's a free agent. I honestly think, if anything, they franchise him. This is where the franchise tag comes into play. Miller and Moulton, we'll talk the Eagles in 25 minutes as we start breaking down the NFC East. We'll get a poll question up on the Florida quarterbacks, Baker Mayfield, Trevor Lawrence. That's coming. All ahead, Miller and Moulton, millerandmoulton.com.
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5: First, fair, everywhere. This is a Wink traffic update.
6: Heads up, Collier County, I'm tracking a crash on Immokalee Road at Logan Boulevard North. Traffic is moving in the teens through here, but remember, we're also right in the heart of the morning rush. Make sure to give first responders plenty of space as you pass through. And it's not the only busy spot. Pine Ridge is also moving very slowly as you approach I-75, so expect some extra cars out there as well. Farther east on Oil Well Road, we're seeing speeds in the 30s as drivers approach Immokalee Road. So we're still in the green through that area. But once again, if you're approaching I-75 on Immokalee Road, expect some slow-moving traffic this morning. Keeping Southwest Florida on the move, I'm Maria Regina Mendoza with Wink Traffic.
7: The Coast Guard rescued two people on board a sinking ship in the Gulf over the weekend. The agency says the Fort Myers Beach Station was called to a boat taking on water about 30 miles off the coast of Naples Saturday night while working to learn how those two people are doing this morning. Starting today, the boardwalk at Six Mile Cypress Slough Preserve in Fort Myers will close for about 2 weeks for routine maintenance. 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
1: Miller and Moulton, MillerandMoulton.com. Thanks so much for joining us. We actually did get a poll question up. Who's got more pressure, Baker or Trevor? I think Baker is going to win. I don't think it's going to be very close, but I do think the Jags fan is going, it's Trevor, man. I know we paid him, but I want to see back-to-back years. So that's up. Miller underscore Moulton on X. That Mark Miller. I don't know if Trent has reposted it yet as well. And I can't remember what the hell his, he's changed his Twitter handle more than I change clothes. I guess it's just at Trent Bally now. So you can look at any one of those three places for the poll question. Bit of news coming out of South Beach this morning. Cam Vaughn, who is a backup wide receiver for the Canes, transferred from West Virginia, has been dismissed from the team. So, just a little bit of news on the Canes. And by the way, as it was pointed out to me, doesn't mean that the Bucs can't franchise Baker, but they've got $30 million in dead money rolling over on Baker's contract next year. So if they were to tag him, you're looking at about $80 million with what the tag's going to be on top of the dead money. So can they tag him? Yes. Is it cost prohibitive to tag him? Absolutely. So just food for thought when it comes to next year with Baker and where he heads up. And I know there are about, I would have guessed in hearing that there were like four teams, fans of four teams going, ooh, really? I'll take Baker. I already know the battle cries coming from Pittsburgh. And that's not even from my wife. Pittsburgh fans in our chat room. Some other people are like, ooh, we could replace Aaron Rodgers with him next year. That works for us. He fits here. So,
2: and also, I'm not sure if Baker wants to even reset the market. You know, he already once took his pay cut, and I know he well lived up to it, and he has so far, right? For getting what, $33 million a year, something like that, yep. 3 years, $100 million. But I think he wants at least 50, but I don't think he would demand $60 million, which is kind
1: well,
2: of
1: he
2: what
1: can't,
2: the standard is
1: he
2: right
1: can't
2: now.
1: Reset the market. He's not good enough.
2: I know, but we've seen it before. I mean, well, when he did.
1: Yeah, and look at the mistakes that have been made. He's in that $50 million. He's not going to be getting Dak money. He's going to be getting good money. He's not. I mean, the Dak contract's ridiculous. Even Mahomes has asked for a little more. So he's not at that level. But if he's raising his hand saying, "I want Daniel Jones money," how do you say no to that? I want Trevor Lawrence money. How do you say no to that?
2: I guess that was my point bringing it up. He has a track record of not being the most greedy person, so therefore he's more attractive to teams, perhaps more than another guy of his caliber who has a different personality or a different track record.
1: Well, I literally don't think he was ever in the position to do it. He's been getting a discount because he had to go prove himself. So yeah. I don't think Baker is this wonderful guy that says, you know, I'll come play for you for less. I think he's playing for what he can get. I've never bought, I know Brady did it because the wife was making money. There are very few people out there. You know, you go back, Peyton Manning never left a dollar on the table. He wanted as much money as he could get. And I don't begrudge a player for doing that. So, you know, people get all over Dak for the money. If Dallas wants to pay him, why is it Dak's fault? Now, when we went into the pressure, a couple of people during the break started asking about Dak and about Jared Goff. I don't consider Jared Goff a good enough quarterback to put the pressure on. Dak has pressure. I don't think Dak's in that elite world, but it's the Cowboys. So there's an inherent pressure that comes with being the Cowboys quarterback, because there's a couple of networks that seemingly will only talk about them. But I think the Dallas Cowboys have a shot to be a playoff team this year? Yeah, I mean, I like the fact they got Von Miller. We'll see what he's got left. It's there are some other players. Can he play 20 plays and provide a little bit of a pass rush? I think he can.
2: So yeah, I do too.
1: I think that's a smart signing to get someone, you're not paying a ton of money. So we'll see. I look at the Cowboys as a at best a playoff team. I don't think they're where the Eagles are, but it's why, you know, someone said that Hurts, someone commented that Hurts doesn't have the pressure on him of others. I think he does, because with Jalen Hurts and now no A.J. Brown, yeah, Saquon's the guy. But when you lose a one, that means the quarterback's supposed to throw guys open. That means the quarterback's the guy that makes his receivers better. And I don't think Jalen Hurts is a quarterback that makes receivers better. That's where I put the pressure on him this year.
2: Yeah, and he's never proven that. But because they've won a Super Bowl playing kind of tailoring to his style, I think people sort of give him a pass, no pun intended. But now, new offensive coordinator. So we'll talk in a few minutes about all that, all things Eagles here in 12 minutes at 8:38. But you mentioned, Mark, I just want to go back to this for a quick second. You mentioned there's an inherent pressure on Dak because he's the quarterback of the Dallas Cowboys, right? There's another quarterback we haven't even mentioned, another team we haven't even mentioned, and it's Brock Purdy on the 49ers. Level of pressure there. What do you think?
1: I don't even think of him as a quarterback that has pressure on him. I really don't. I think he's a good quarterback. I think it's a great organization, but how could, I'll answer your question with the question, Trent. Do you know anybody that's picking the 49ers to finish better than third in that division?
2: Maybe second, but no one's picking them to win it. No.
1: Okay, I don't know of anybody that's picking them second. The 49ers are behind the Rams, who are not only picked to win the division, they are the overwhelming favorite to win the Super Bowl. The Seattle Seahawks, what'd they do last year? How'd they do in their last game?
2: Won the Super Bowl.
1: They won the Super Bowl. So at best, the 49ers are the third place team in their own division, and they made the playoffs from that. When you think of the 49ers, who's the first player you think of?
2: Christian McCaffrey.
1: Thank you. So, no, Mr. Irrelevant, I think, gets to play his entire career without a lot of pressure on him. He's never signed the biggest deal. He's always played above average. He's not been the reason they've really lost games. I put him in the same category in a different way. And I know Goff was taken first overall, but he's not with the Rams anymore. Because I don't think Jared Goff has pressure on him. He plays for the Lions. How could you, no offense, how can you have pressure there? They've never done anything. And in San Francisco, no one's trying to say that Brock Purdy's Joe Montana or Steve Young. So when I look at the league, if I were to rank the pressure on quarterbacks, I think there's more pressure on Patrick Mahomes this year than Brock Purdy. And Patrick Mahomes is the best damn quarterback in the game, but he's coming off of a season-ending injury and a team that lost 11 games. So I think there's more pressure on the Chiefs than the 49ers and more pressure on Mahomes than Purdy this year.
2: The only angle on Purdy that I was kind of getting at, and I tend to agree with you because you're right, that division's the best in football, I think. It's a gauntlet. But they've been close. And the reason that they didn't win it he played all right, I guess.
1: The reason they didn't win it is he got hurt. And they lost the linebacker. When they lost the linebacker, there's a Greenhour or whatever that
2: Fred
1: they...
2: Fred Warner. Oh, Greenlaw. That's right, Greenlaw.
1: Greenlaw yeah. Went out in that game. They might win that game. So, I've looked at the Niners as just a great team. And as it's pointed out, they are an old team. Their offensive line's not good. So, but, you know, that team goes as far as Christian McCaffrey takes them more than, you know, from a quarterback standpoint, it's the right, you know, kind of similar to the Eagles. It's like, does Jalen Hurts have pressure on him? Or if Saquon does his thing, we don't worry about it.
2: Yeah, and I get that. And that's fine reasoning. And I found it curious we hadn't even at least brought them up. We talked about a lot of quarterbacks. We talked about a lot of teams. And the Niners hadn't come to mind.
1: Yeah, and to me, they don't. Like, I don't.
2: They don't deserve it.
1: Well, it's not deserve it. I just don't put Brock Purdy as a guy that's got pressure on him. He's delivered. We know what he is. First off, he was drafted Mr. Irrelevant, so he's already exceeded any expectations that the world had of this guy coming into this league. So I don't think he has the pressure the way first-round picks do who have maybe underachieved. Miller and Moulton, we will switch gears and talk the Eagles. Anthony Gargano is next.
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5: First, fair everywhere. This is a Wink traffic update.
6: Heads up in Collier County. I'm still tracking that crash on Immokalee Road at Logan Boulevard North. Speeds are down into the teens through that area, but some of that slowdown is also mixing in with a heavy Monday morning rush. If you're driving through there, make sure to give first responders plenty of space. Over on Pine Ridge Road, we're also seeing some heavy traffic, but only as you approach I-75. And out toward Oil Well Road, we're seeing speeds in the 30s as you make your way toward Immokalee Road. So Oil Well Road, you're still in the green this morning. Keeping Southwest Florida on the move, I'm Maria Regina Mendoza with Wink Traffic.
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2: 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Best laid plans of mice and men. I tell you what, on a Monday morning, if the computer works properly, I'm the happiest guy in the world. And for whatever reason, it doesn't like to do it every Monday. But we get through it. Trent Bally sitting in the co-pilot seat. And we'll start our NFC East rundown. Anthony Gargano joins us on Miller & Moulton. Anthony, you can catch him in the Philadelphia area. The All City Network doesn't work with Fox Sports Radio. Follow him on X at Anthony L. Gargano, G-A-R-G-A-N-O. Anthony, good morning. How are you, sir?
3: Good morning, my brother. I'm doing well. I'm getting ready for a football season.
2: Man, are we ever. All right, I just asked the question a couple of segments ago of what quarterback has the most pressure on them heading into the season. And while I don't think it's Jalen Hurts, I do think there's a lot of pressure. I mean, there's always a lot of pressure. You play for the Philadelphia Eagles. There's a ton of pressure on you, period. But no A.J. Brown. Is the sum, you know, better than the parts? A new OC, he took all the blame last year. How much pressure does this quarterback have on him heading into the season?
3: No, he does. You're right. There is a lot. Now, it's not about whether or not he could play because, like you said, obviously won a Super Bowl, got to another. But there is a lot of pressure when you think about his future in Philadelphia and the extension because he's doing extension after next year. So, you know, is that going to be the big-time franchise quarterback, you know, pushing all your chips in with Jalen? And a lot has to do with this offense. It's a, you said, new OC, Sean Mannion, coming in from Green Bay to take over an offense, install. This thing is completely new. Jalen will be under center full-time for the first time in his career. A lot of play action. They'll move the pocket. They're going to be very creative with it. But it's more, this offense is less like the spread and RPOs than this is traditional Shanahan, McVay, the offense that's in vogue, which, you know, you almost need to play in this era because it gives you some answers of what the defense is trying to do.
4: Anthony, thanks for joining us. How much of that success and prove it does Jalen Hurts, how much of that has to do with adding Hollywood Brown and hitting some of those deep balls? Because even Devontae Smith, we know what he can do when you stretch the field with him. So how much does Jalen Hurts have to do or have to prove in that aspect?
3: Well, he's very good at throwing a deep ball. Jalen always had threw a great deep ball, and he connected with AJ a lot on those go routes, like down the sidelines. That was always a big staple of their offense. This is different. This isn't about deep balls. This is about, you know, more over the middle, more chunk plays, seam throws. He's got to make those seam throws, 20-yard seam throws. That's kind of what's been missing is going over the field. So, you know, no AJ is a big deal. Mekhi Lemon has not been at camp. I mean, he has soft tissue injury. He's nursing a hamstring. That's been a problem. Wicks has emerged as the number two behind Devontae right now. He's got a bigger body, and he's got, you know, real good hands. I think Jalen trusts him. The good news for the Eagles, now, you know, listen, it's a new offense, completely new verbiage. Everything is, it's a big overhaul. So it's going to take time for this offense to kind of click, right? Now, there's going to be no tape on it, which is big, but it's going to take a minute. So I think there's, you know, patience and in a town that's not very patient is a must.
2: Boy, those two things don't seem to go together in Philadelphia, but I hear where you're coming from. All right. The other side of this to me is that, I think Dallas Goedert's really solid. And Jalen Hurts, I think in college, you know, Nick wouldn't let him throw over the middle. So that's the big question. Don't you think the tight end's got to be a big part of this year? Those are confidence guys for a QB, aren't they?
3: Yeah, huge. And in fact, that's the one area I'm worried about. You mentioned Goddard. Goddard's very good, underrated. But he's got injury issues, and he's older, right? They brought him back on a short deal. And they wanted to draft a tight end two drafts ago. They wanted Fannin Jr., there was a bunch of good tight ends in that draft. The board didn't fall their way. They take Eli Stowers this year, But he's a big-time project, man. He can't block. He's got to figure out how to block. He's got a ways to go. And so there's going to be a lot with Goddard. And, you know, Jalen needs Goddard. He uses Goddard a lot. He's a safety valve for him.
4: I'm reading that interior O-line depth in particular, Anthony, is kind of a concern right now for the Eagles. Is that true? I mean, Dickerson, Juergens, those guys they've got a history of injury a little bit.
3: Well, they do, but they actually got a couple kids inside that are decent. Kendall is one of their draft picks. He's making who's actually got a decent camp. So I'm not really as worried about that. I mean, obviously last year they were banged up. I mean, the whole line was banged up. That can't happen. But the guys seem pretty healthy. Saquon looks completely fresh to me. That's the one thing. He's never had a chance to run with this kind of sight line where, you know, you're 7 yards behind in the backfield with that kind of look, right? You get to see it in the vision. He looks real spry. He looks energized. I think this offense is going to really help Saquon.
2: Well, and the other thing is that this is, you know, Fangio and the defense. They're stacked up front. When you got Davis and Carter, these are premier players up front. They were, you know, top third in the league in sacks last year. So as much as we think about scoring, you're seeing a lot of teams playing a lot more like 13 personnel. The games are going to be more in the 20s than the 30s, and I love where the Eagles are defensively.
3: Yes, you nailed it. We spent all this time talking offense because – it's sexy. It's new offense, Jalen, all the polarizing lists, the quarterbacks, all that nonsense. But the truth of the matter is the Eagles' defense is special. Like, it has a chance to be freaking nasty. Look for a guy named Jalix Hunt. He is poised for another big year. He's another guy that they got that they likely will pay along their front. He's an edge guy. They also got Jonathan Grenard from the Vikings, who's a really good fit in Vic's system. So they're going to be really good up front. You mentioned the tackles, you know, Carter and Davis are nasty. They come back with linebackers, and they have the two best secondaries, probably in the, or at least, you know, two of the best in the conference, in Quinion on the outside and Cooper DeJean, who will play safety and base and nickel corner as well. So, and Coop made that big tackle. You know, he's just a physical player, great athlete. They are Quinion's great cover corner, so their defense is pretty nasty. So they can rely on that.
4: So one guy you didn't quite mention there is Reek Woolen. 1 year deal, put him opposite Quinion. Yeah. What's he actually going to bring to the Eagles?
3: Well, can they unlock him, right? Like, that was the problem. They see, you know, when you see Reek, you see a long corner, like with that size and those hips, like they don't make corners that tall with hips that flexible, right? So, you know, you're in love with it. Now, he had a tendency to fall asleep a little bit, which is why he kind of got a little buried in Seattle. They're excited for him. I mean, you know, the fact that you can add a Reek Woolen to opposite Quinion is a big deal. You know, then you have.

0: away, if you know what I mean. But they were a first place team, 13 wins. Are people in Philly at all excited about London? Will there be a lot of Eagles at that game? Is that something?
1: Dude. You know, Mark, listen, it's fired up. We're all going. I'm doing a whole, taking a bunch of people.
0: Awesome.
1: Yeah, I we love it. There's a place in London called Passion. It's the Passion Tavern and Passion Avenue. And there's like four of them. And it's based off of Philadelphia. There's an iconic street called Passion Avenue. And there's these pubs across London. So, you know, the owner's from Philadelphia is like throwing these huge parties, and it's just going to be a lot of fun, though. So everybody's coming. It's one of those deals where people are saving up for it, and it should be a fun trip.
0: All right, I want to switch gears and talk about this other Philadelphia team. I'll let my co-host ask about the basketball team because I just can't do it. I can't do LeBron all the time. But the Phillies, you know, they fire the manager. Mattingly comes on board. They're all of a sudden, they're within, what, three games or three and a half right around the All-Star break, and they can't get out of their own way in the second half. Since the trade deadline, since the All-Star break, they've not been good. They've only won a handful of series. I know they don't have back-end starting. They've got like three guys, and they're not getting a whole lot out of Nola. When you look at this team heading into September, what's your level of concern?
1: So, you know, my biggest issue is bullpen and balance in the lineup. They're right-handed power. They have lacked right-handed power. They've actually gotten decent starts out of Nola recently, and he pitched very well in that Field of Dreams game. And Painter's been somewhat on the uptick, although yesterday was a little rough. They need right-handed power. Like, when they get right-handed power, like when Bohm, somehow, Alec Bohm's been on fire for the last 2 days, and it lengthens the lineup. Like, they're so left-handed heavy. And then they get Luis Arraez, and, you know, you bat them clean up. You know, they love their analytics where they're batting Schwarber first, and they like the lineup backwards, which I don't get. It kind of infuriates me. The whole thing's going to come down to this. They have three elite starters, Wheeler, Sanchez, and Lizardo. So that's going to give them an advantage in the series. You have the back end covered with Duran. So can they get a little hot offensively, and they can have a bridge to Duran? So that's been their biggest issue. There's no bridge. The bridge is out. They got to bring up, there's a kid named Gage Wood who throws hard, big-time SEC kid. That's, to me, their only plan. I got to believe that at some point the starters at least keeping the game. But, you know, again, can Schwarber and Harper carry them? That's the question yet again.
0: And like you just mentioned, three starters, at least in that wild card series, they can stack up against anyone in a three-game series.
2: All right, Anthony.
1: Yeah, I mean, it's big pitching, you know. Yeah.
2: If I get my one basketball question, I will ask you this. I understand that LeBron James is the fourth best player on that Philadelphia 76ers team, but he still plays at a high enough level where at any given night he could be the number one guy. How many times in an 82-game season do you think LeBron's going to lead the team in scoring, if at all?
1: I'll say zero. I think he will get a bunch of assists. I think he'll get a bunch of boards. I think he'll be incredible with exactly what they need, which is a facilitator. But, like, Maxie and Jaylen Brown are going to score. Embiid, when he plays, is going to score. And even VJ Edgecombe is going to get a lot of good looks. So there's going to be no need for LeBron to even have to score. Like, he'll get his, but lead the team, I think that's going to go elsewhere.
0: All right, he's Anthony Gargano joining us to talk a little Philly sports and Eagles, finishing up a vacation and making time for us here on Miller and Moulton. Anthony, thanks so much for doing this. You know how much I appreciate it.
1: My brothers, anytime, Mark, anytime, buddy.
0: All right,
1: have a great week.
0: Yep. Anthony Gargano here on Miller and Moulton. Good dude. Good dude. Literally, he said, can I do it later? I'm on vacation. I'm like, that's kind of the time I need you, but I'll find somebody else. You're on vacation. He's like, dude, I got it. Don't worry about it. I'll get up. I love it. Love it.
2: That's great. For the record, I agree with his

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8: We got Iowa Sam on the ones and twos.
16: Oh, yeah.
8: Danny G with the smooth, buttery voice. It's the greatest show in all the land, according to my mom. Not even my friends. I was going to say my friends, but they don't listen. Covino and Rich were on 2 What's to 4 up? On the west, 5 to 7 on the east. But when they say, hey, can you fill in for DP? We're the first to say,
16: hell
8: absolutely,
16: yeah.
8: Yes. No. So it's day one of the Dan Patrick hat trick. And we're live.
16: Give him a Rocky Balboa?
8: Absolutely.
16: Absolutely.
8: Live from the Fox Sports Radio studio. 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
8: Again, I'm Steve Covino. That is Rich Davis. Thank you guys for hanging out with us. Shout out to the Danettes. We actually have Marvin stopping by later on. Going to talk some foosball, more football, because we can't get enough.
16: Yeah.
8: And we'll talk fall-offs in sports. Big Poppy has trivia. We got to bribe listeners and friends one person at a time, so we got some giveaways later on. And let's have some fun. Let's get this week going. But to wrap up the first conversation, again, with all the rookie QB talk, all the NFL preseason, I think there's another layer of as to why we got to be on it. It's the feeling you have of not being in the know. Like, the pressure to know is real. Like, you never want to be the guy, especially caught off guard, not knowing the basic stuff. Like, you know that guy when he's caught off guard. I think it's the barbershop culture and the sports talk radio culture, social media culture of, like, you have to know what's going on at all times or else you feel lost. And although we like it and it's fun, there is a pressure to be on top of things as they happen. And that's the hold that social media and the phone has on you and, and football has on you in that way. Like, you don't want to be the guy that doesn't know when you're hanging with your buddies. And that's what we try to do here on the show, keep you up on all sorts of stuff, not just sports.
16: Yeah.
8: But I think there's part of it there, too, because Danny G poses the question, if you just joined us, like, is it too much with all the training camp talk? Because years ago, we didn't have all this information. We didn't watch all these games.
16: I mean, compare it to the NFL draft. We've made that analogy where, you know, when we were kids, it was in a room with wood panel walls and a bunch of people smoking cigarettes. With the first pick, I'll pick whoever. And no one cared. It was, like, you know, moderately viewed.
8: It's evolution,
16: now,
8: baby. Yeah.
16: Now you have hundreds of thousands of people in the streets of a random city, like, sectioned off in their team fan groups. And
8: by the way,
16: it's a billion-dollar night, it seems. You know,
8: I said this before,
16: night
8: but
16: one.
8: You sort of glossed over it a little bit. Fantasy sports changed that, too. It's like you got to know every little thing. You're trying to get your teams ready. You don't know how many people I can't say sneak dissed, but sort of blew off when they were asking me about joining their league. I'm like, no, I'm good, man. I'm good on that.
16: I'm good, man.
8: How many leagues can you be in? You know what I mean? So you gotta say no at some point.
17: You're right, though. That's part of the excitement this time of the year.
8: Yes.
17: Like, my family members, they cannot stop yapping about their fantasy teams that they want to put together right
8: that
17: now.
8: That adds to the...
16: Let it be known. Just like pictures of your kids, no one wants to know about it. No one wants to see your fantasy team. But everyone's excited about their own fantasy.
8: See, Rich
16: team
8: is such a people pleaser. He just keeps joining leagues, and then you know what happens?
16: I've stopped doing
8: you let
16: that.
8: Them all down, and they hate you because you fall off and lose interest on one or two
16: I
8: of them.
16: I stopped doing that,
8: and then they hate you.
16: And I think there's a limit, right? Like,
8: there is
16: in
8: a
16: my
8: limit.
16: Mind, like
8: one or
16: two tops.
8: Yeah, get out of my face. I can't do it. But you know, to answer the question, is it too much?
16: Can't do it.
8: It is, but it's the world we live in. So embrace it and enjoy it. And it's football, and it's, you know, it's that time of year to get pumped. So,
16: can I ask you a parental question?
8: Depends.
16: You're a dad. Got
8: yeah,
16: a teenage. You got a teenage daughter. Danny G's got kids. I got little ones.
8: Yep. By the way,
18: She made varsity cheer.
16: Look at you.
18: Yeah, see? Football. Everything's football. And she made her captain speeches.
16: Gotta ask. You watch quarterback. You see how involved Jaden Daniels' mom is.
18: Yeah. Smother. She's a smother.
16: And now you see Deion Sanders.
17: Took Rich over a month, by the way, to finally watch quarterback.
16: I had to get in the zone.
18: Rich
16: Danny.
18: Is the guy that finally watched. He's the guy that finally watched Sopranos, and now he's talking about
16: it. That's not true.
18: Hey, dude, tell me more about Bobby Bacalhau. Yeah,
16: I'm not the guy that watched
17: couple
16: the
17: days
16: show.
17: Ago, last Friday, Rich was telling us all about the show we watched a month ago.
18: Rich is talking to me about Dr. Melfi because it's fresh on his mind.
16: Dude, that's a terrible analogy because if you had watched, it's not like I watched a movie or a show. It's not like, hey, guys, let me tell you all about Breaking Bad.
18: Everybody knows. Jaden Daniels' mom.
16: I was a month behind on quarterback because I wanted to just get more of the NFL mindset.
18: His mom is his momager, manager, smother. She's the first one there, talking and schmoozing with everybody.
16: I only bring it up because, I don't know, a lot of people were commenting. I even saw on the network Colin Cowherd went on a little rant.
18: She loves her kid. We're only messing.
16: I saw Colin go on a little rant about, Deion, what are you doing? Like, Deion Sanders hanging out at the Cleveland Browns facility. He was, hanging out more and more, taking an interest, and just sort of his presence near the Browns. Like, how do you feel about players' parents? Is that like,
18: you know what, man?
16: Because I coach little kids.
18: If your father's Deion Sanders.
16: But
18: that's different than your mom just. And again, that's no knock on Jaden Daniels' mom.
16: No. I'm saying, like, even as a guy that coaches, what's the number one thing? Like, all right, parents, like, back up a little.
18: Yeah, but
16: does that not stop?
18: But stepdad Gary's not the same as Deion Sanders. Like, if you're primetime, I think that's different. That's an exception.
16: But the same way where a mom or dad could get in the way for little league flag football, where it's like, yeah, Dylan's dad's a little much, or little Jessica.
18: Dylan's dad wears sandals and socks. Deion Sanders is not that guy.
16: Jessica's mom keeps emailing the coach about it, meaningless stuff. You don't think at a certain level, even in the pros, like a player's parent should like back up? I don't care if it's Deion Sanders or Jaden Daniels' mom. Like, it's still their, like, I don't know.
18: Let your kid be their own own person.
16: Imagine it here at Fox Sports Radio. Your mom hit up the boss about anything.
18: She probably would. She's a pain. I could see my mom doing that.
16: Imagine that.
18: My Steven deserves a raise.
16: I mean, I don't know. I wanted to throw it out there because I just saw more, more Deion stuff. But hey, we're just consumed in
18: Does
16: everything.
18: Does Steven get extra for filling in for Dan Patrick?
16: No, Mom, stop. No. No, I don't. Why not?
18: Mom.
16: No. Mom.
18: Stop. Mom, you're embarrassing. You know what? But primetime, yes, he could be embarrassing, but I think they embrace their father. They act exactly like their father. He's Deion Sanders. He belongs on a football field. He's not out of place. Like, my mom doesn't belong in a radio studio, right? So I think he's an exception, even though I may be the contrarian here, because that seems to be the assessment. Like, Deion Sanders, beat it. That is the story. So
16: I mean, you could argue that he has a lot to offer, right?
18: Yeah, he has a lot to offer.
16: Go coach.
18: But you have any superstar there for training camp. I think you want to pick the mind of the greats. That's why they're there, to help out. So if you have him there just because his son's on the team, I think that's bonus for everybody, and that sets up a winning culture for the other players. I that's what I think, even though that's his dad. I think guys like Shador are used to that, and they're used to their dad being there and being that guy. It's not just some regular dude.
16: Even though they drafted two quarterbacks in the draft, not this one, last year with Dylan Gabriel and Shador Sanders, is that the quarterback room, and Deshaun Watson obviously hanging around, could be the starter. Is that one of the quarterback situations that's still the most confusing to you? Because I feel like that Browns quarterback situation has not gotten any clearer.
17: No, as far as clarity, there still isn't any right now, because in preseason, maybe we'll get some after the second preseason game, but they both played well. Deshaun Watson looked pretty sharp, and then Shador came in and he played pretty well. So there's still no decision there in Cleveland, and I don't think we're going to get one until the end of the preseason.
18: I think they're just trying to get their money's worth out of him. We invested a lot in this dude. Let's make it work. They're going to give him every opportunity possible. But Wes from Vegas hits us up, and he says, acting like Deion Sanders, not a good thing. I mean, he's got a Hall of Fame career, man. You can't take his antics and judge him by that. Yeah, he's a bit of a clown, but that's what makes him primetime. That's awesome. Yeah. I think that's great. Let's see. Mercer Man hits us up from Pittsburgh. I'm glad I stopped worrying about my fantasy sports.
16: It consumes you. Now, I have a question. Do you play fantasy sports to the level where you start rooting for guys to do well against your team? That's to me like when people got multiple fantasy leagues going on, they're doing multiple drafts this week and next week, and all of a sudden they're sitting there on a Sunday and they're like, well, I want my team to win, but I would really love it if
18: this guy, if
16: Jahmyr Gibbs gets two tutties, but my team still wins.
18: If you have money on it too, you know, that sort of changes how people
16: root. You're rooting for so many things all at once.
18: Exactly.
16: Well,
18: exactly.
16: Anyway, we got a lot more football to get to. But coming up, while he did have a good weekend, I got to talk about Cal Raleigh, among others.
18: You say good weekend. He got one hit.
17: You were supposed to have done this topic last Friday afternoon.
18: I know.
17: On our usual time slot. Then it would have been more timely. Now it's like you're late to the party because he had a great weekend.
18: Not to knock the guy. He's still batting 158, if I'm not mistaken. And we'll keep it in perspective. The guy's living the dream regardless. We all wanted to play in the big league, so we can only knock him so much. But he fell off, you know, from his last year's numbers.
16: So what is going on with Cal Raleigh? And there's other people on this list. Danny,
17: don't you dare say Kyle Tucker.
16: One of your Dodgers is getting booed. His name is Kyle Tucker. And Edwin Diaz, what do we say? What's his new name?
18: Ed Loss
16: Diaz. Yeah, guys,
17: good one.
16: Yeah, I know.
17: Were you up all night thinking of that?
18: Rich made that up.
16: I wrote that joke, guys.
18: He got no sleep last night because he was trying to come up with
16: Edwin
18: that one.
16: Edwin Diaz. Ed Loss Diaz. No, so we're going to talk about some of these MLB players. And I'm going to even throw former Cy Young in there. What is doing with Paul Skeens?
18: So, coming up
16: there's
18: next,
16: others.
18: Covino and Rich in for Dan Patrick. Give us a call now. Danny G's on standby waiting just to say hi. 877-99 on Fox, 877-99 on Fox, and we're streaming live at Covino and Rich FSR if you want to join the live chat. Fall-offs in sports and life. It could be in entertainment.
16: Yeah,
18: could
16: like
18: be
16: what,
18: whatever
16: like,
18: you want.
16: Like what? What that actor or that musician?
18: Right, exactly.
16: What happened to them?
18: Yeah, their follow-up album really sucked. Give us a call. Let's get involved. Let's interact. All based on Cal Raleigh, and we'll give you the numbers and the updates.
16: Yeah, all next. CNR on FSR. Hang tight.
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1: 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They advise keeping it between 75 to 78 degrees to help save 3 to 5% on monthly cooling costs. Plus, Fort Myers City Councilors are discussing whether to double the city's scooter fleet to 200. They will also decide whether to extend scooter service until 1 o'clock in the morning. There have been more than 27,000 rides since the program launched a year ago. The meeting is at 4:30. And a suspect in a stabbing at a Fort Myers nightclub over the weekend is in custody. Two people were found with multiple injuries and had to be hospitalized, and we're still working to find out who is under arrest. For Wink News, I'm Maisie Olson. First, fair, everywhere.
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9: Two people were taken to the hospital after a truck crashed into a Winn-Dixie on Pine Island over the weekend. It happened at the store on Stringfellow Road in St. James City. An older man and a younger person appeared to be in that truck. We're still working to find out why the driver crashed. An RV caught fire in Port Charlotte and the flames spread to a home's garage. It happened around 2:30 yesterday afternoon on San Cedro Street, just north of O'Hara Drive. No one was hurt at the time because no one was home. Investigators are still working to find out what caused that fire. I'm Claire Galt with Wink News. First, fair everywhere.
10: 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Colin Cowherd.

0: system in the Gulf, a wave in the Atlantic, a storm worth watching. Wink meteorologists are already tracking what could happen next. With Wink Doppler 3X, neighborhood alerts, and forecasts closer to home, Wink helps you know before it reaches your street. When the tropics turn, turn to Wink, the weather authority.
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0: Greetings and salutations, friends. How are you today? It's Monday. Let's do it. I'm ready to go. I hope you are, too. We had a myriad of stations you could listen to us. 94.1 FM, Fort Myers of the Beaches, 103.3, Northward Charlotte County, 105.9, down to Collier County, Marco Island. 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Throughout the day, we'll get caught up on a lot of football. Every team now has some sort of storyline from their first week of preseason games. We've got the AP poll out for college football. So coaches poll, now AP poll, and then the countdown to the October Halloween-ish poll of the college football playoff poll. We got all that. Plenty of NFL news to get to. Some interesting college stuff. We'll get into it later on. Ohio State's making a move. I think it's weird, but I'll get to that. And maybe we'll get to some baseball and some Mebounds who missed a layup, because that's what she does. Only if we have time. We got trivia coming up later on as well. Chris, how are you?
1: Awesome.
0: Good.
1: Doing well, yeah.
0: Good. Did you have a good weekend?
1: Yeah, good weekend.
0: So last I talked to you, you were getting ready to play some golf on Sunday. And by the way, my car never, I don't car thermometers are a little off. I was 100 degrees all the way in today. I just checked my Craig Sheeman AccuWeather forecast, and it went, second sourced it with Wink Weather. It's 97 right now with a heat index of 110. I was sweating profusely today, just existing. You played golf in this yesterday for 4 hours or whatever you did.
1: Yeah, played golf in it.
0: I heard you did quite well.
1: I played really well. Before we get to my golf,
0: sure,
1: we got to give a shout out, okay? Because this came across my Twitter timeline last night.
0: Okay.
1: Member of the company, Pittsburgh John.
0: Oh.
1: First time in his life, he broke 90 yesterday. Shout out Pittsburgh John. With an 89 on a Sunday afternoon.
0: That's fantastic.
1: Love to see it.
0: Now, you don't want to one-up them, but...
1: My score doesn't matter.
0: Right.
1: I played yesterday. I played really well for me.
0: Mm-hmm.
1: Really well by my... I'm not even going to take the shine away from him. Pittsburgh John, you're the only golf score that's going to be mentioned, well, outside of the actual golf yesterday on the PGA Tour. But other than that...
0: Yeah, Scottie Scheffler. I think you should mention your score. I was impressed by it, and
1: I shot a 79.
0: Yeah, there
1: pretty
0: you go.
1: Happy about
0: there
1: it.
0: You and you crapped a bet on two holes.
1: I had two double bogeys. Yeah, yeah. But birdie on the 18th. That'll wow. always make up for it.
0: So maybe the key is that you and Pittsburgh John and anybody else that wants to do a personal best, just go out in 110-degree weather and just sweat the bad golf out of you.
1: It was also very hot in Memphis yesterday and over the weekend where the PGA Tour was. And Scotty was seen. He didn't use the towels to cool off.
0: Yeah.
1: He just dunked his arms into coolers of ice water.
0: Oh, that's
1: and
0: a
1: that's
0: thing?
1: Well, I learned that the wet, cold towel around the neck, it's great.
0: Yeah.
1: It feels
0: fantastic.
1: Feels really nice. Your palms?
0: Yeah.
1: Or your, not your palms, your wrists.
0: Yeah.
1: And the back of your knees.
0: Okay.
1: That carry a lot of heat there. So if you could cool those two spots down first, then you go to the neck, kind of hits you on all three levels.
0: No, that wasn't like somebody's ice water they were going to drink.
1: No,
0: like
1: no.
0: Like
1: no.
0: the cooler sitting at 16, he didn't like just dunk his wrists in there and get it all nasty.
1: No, he did. He dunked his hands in the cooler, but the cooler had like bottles of water that you were to drink. You were going to scoop a cup out of that.
0: Okay. All right. Well, that's allowable. Very good. I see Stammer Time was in the Keys this weekend. Looks like a lot of beers and lobster and sunshine. Very good. Looks delightful. Scotty in the Fort checking in with a happy Friday. Public service announcement when using the public restroom. Please check the TP for pinholes. Drug addicts are cleaning their needles by sticking them in and transferring everything to us.
1: What?
0: What? This happened to you? Wow.
1: How do you check TP for...
0: Well, you pull the TP, you just make sure it doesn't have any holes in it, because somebody...
1: Yeah, but it's a needle. Do you know how small that hole's going to be?
0: Well, you better spend some time looking at it.
1: Yeah, I guess so.
0: Dal Kyle checking in. Best birdies on 18. Yeah. Good job, Dal Kyle.
1: Yeah, and the group played... The four of us played 18, two under par collectively. It was a...
0: Wow, what a close.
1: A really impressive feat by the guys.
0: Way to close.
1: Yeah, yeah.
0: Michael Calloway, hello, Craig and Chris. He's on break until 3:44 exactly.
1: All right.
0: Listening on the app, ready for the show. All right. Very good. Thank you. Glad you could join us, as always. Let's see. What did I do? I went up to Venice yesterday.
1: Beach?
0: My brother's in Tampa. I'm in Naples.
1: Oh,
0: we celebrate my dad's 84th birthday over the weekend. It was kind of in the middle. Found a little restaurant we go to once in a while.
1: That's middle-ish.
0: Yeah, middle-ish.
1: A little closer for him, I'd say. I don't know where he is.
0: Remember, I'm starting out at Naples. Yeah. And then, So I had a good time there. It was hot. What else did I do? I saw season 4 of Reacher is out. I watched that.
1: There you go.
0: Burned 3 episodes there. Different storyline, still big, huge, white, muscular dude beating up on people, non-duellers and making the world right.
1: It's one of those shows you kind of know what you're signing up for ahead of time.
0: Yeah.
1: Just don't mess it up.
0: Yeah. Don't mess it up. I think he got bigger.
1: Yeah, he's a big dude.
0: He had a shirtless scene. I think he got bigger.
1: He's a big guy.
0: If that's possible. Let's see here. Shorzy. I don't think drug addicts actually take the time to clean their needles. At least I don't. Okay, I see what you did there.
1: All right.
0: Scotty in the fort. Not to me, but there are multiple reports of it happening. I've also walked in and saw it. This is a thing? Wow. Popeye, Craig, Rory. They didn't even finish 55th, so you won that bet with Chris that you wanted to bet him.
1: No, that I wanted to bet Craig, and Craig wouldn't make the bet.
0: What was he? He was sitting at 55.
1: Doesn't matter. Doesn't matter the details anymore.
0: Basically, it sounds like Craig is right, but I don't remember. I mean, I remember.
1: Craig is right, but when it was time to really put the money, metaphorical money, where your mouth is, you wilted. You backed off. You said,
0: Why? What did you want? The field against Rory? You said he wouldn't improve?
1: No, I said Rory would improve.
0: And yet he didn't.
1: And he did not. Which it really didn't matter, because what Scottie Scheffler did yesterday had to be demoralizing for the rest of the field.
0: Well, after he dunked his wrists in the drink water, yes.
1: He had one bogey on the day. Should have been a birdie.
0: Mm-hmm.
1: He, out of a bunker, hit a beautiful shot.
0: Yeah.
1: Greenside bunker, hit a beautiful shot, and it landed on top of a sprinkler head on the side of the green and rolled into the water. Outside of that, he didn't have his golf ball go anywhere he didn't want it to go yesterday.
0: Total control.
1: Very impressive.
0: Hawkeye90 has texted in, hey gentlemen, I'm driving my son's car up to Indiana for college, leaving on Wednesday morning at 2 a.m. Can you please text me on how to get the app so I can listen to you guys on the phone? Thanks. First of all,
1: go to your app store.
0: Go to the app store, yeah.
1: And search The Fan.
0: Mm-hmm. Pretty simple.
1: And then you'll see the one that says Southwest Florida there. It'll pop right up for you.
0: Yeah. Yeah.
1: You don't need to create an account or anything like that. You just download it, you hit play, and boom, there we are.
0: And if you're poking around on the old internet, you can even go fanflorida.com, and there's a way to download it there too, or play it there.
1: That might be easier for you, actually.
0: Hawkeye90, so your kid's going to school in Indiana, not Iowa. I found that interesting. Just, what's up with that?
1: They got really good schools in the state of Indiana.
0: Sure.
1: Notre Dame's an excellent school.
0: Mm-hmm.
1: Purdue, one of the best if you're looking at the engineering route.
0: Mm-hmm.
1: I think Ball State's really improving their academic prowess here of late.
0: They're a bottom feeder.
1: Iowa State.
0: Indiana State.
1: Did I say Iowa?
0: Yeah.
1: I meant Indiana State.
0: Mm-hmm. Yeah.
1: Yeah, really good schools up there.
0: Yeah.
1: Indiana.
0: Thank you.
1: You know, they got a pretty solid business school up there.
0: Business and music school, among the best.
1: Oh, they do music too?
0: Oh, yeah.
1: I didn't think they had fun up there.
0: Yeah, oh, yeah. We got lots of fun.
1: Cignetti's going to hate that.
0: Oh, he loves it.
1: He seems really anti-music. I actually watched yesterday afternoon, when it was very apparent that Scotty was going to win the golf tournament. I told you before the show, I had some things around the house break, so I had to work on them.
0: Oh, yeah.
1: So I just had to listen to stuff.
0: Yeah.
1: I put it on Big Ten Network and listened to some Indiana interviews and...
0: Oh, they did Indiana camp. They can do around the camps.
1: Yeah, so Cignetti, they interviewed him. They interviewed your boy Josh Hoover and the receiver number 80.
0: Becker.
1: Help me out.
0: Charlie Becker.
1: Yeah.
0: I'm stunned. I didn't know that you got Big Ten Network in your house. I thought you had it blacked out.
1: I get all of it,
0: I don't
1: Craig.
0: Know that you've ever actually stumbled upon Big Ten Network.
1: I'm neutral. What have I told you?
0: You're not a neutral observer. You're just not.
1: I got a new shirt on today, by the way.
0: Yeah, let's see. Take off your... You got... Wow. Florida flow grown.
1: Go Gators.
0: Go Gators. Yeah, and you got a lightning top on top of that.
1: Yeah, a little cool over there.
0: Yeah. Well, in the other studio?
1: Yeah. Yeah.
0: I came in here sweating profusely, like I was having a heart attack, and it just wouldn't stop.
1: It's hot.
0: Michael Hornick says, don't forget Butler. Good school.
1: Oh, who could forget Butler?
0: Sure.
1: Their basketball gym is hosting the Emirates NBA Cup Championship this year.
0: That's right. Hinkle Fieldhouse. Pistons fan from Toledo. Got some money from Saratoga this weekend. Oh, well, we love that. We love that.
1: Love it.
0: Purdue Deb heard you shout out the Boilermakers Engineering School and said, boiler up.
1: Yeah.
0: She's all about it. Yeah. Oh, Hawkeye 90. Kids on a scholarship. Volleyball scholarship.
1: Lovely.
0: That's something called Trine University.
1: Never heard of it?
0: Where in Indiana is that? Hey, look. Volleyball scholarship, wherever it is. That's awesome.
1: Any scholarship is
0: I don't know where Trine is. Help me out. Cougar Hunter, just a random text, testicle festival. He also threw 25 on the Bucks, minus 2.5. We'll get to that.
1: Mm-hmm.
0: All right.
1: Mm-hmm.
0: Yippee-ki-yay, don't forget Valparaiso, the Beacons. They used to be March Madness favorite back when we had March Madness. You know,
1: buzzer beater. What does that mean?
0: Back when we had Cinderellas and we didn't have play-in games on Tuesday. Are we still doing that with the 76 team field? Are we doing a whole gaggle of schools on Tuesday and Wednesday now?
1: Yeah. I think the way it's going to be set up is it's a lot of play-in games, basically.
0: I don't like it. I don't like it.
1: But it'll have it. We've talked about this. It'll have to start at noon on Tuesday. It'll have to be an all-day thing. You got too many games.
0: Oh. Maybe we could do our thing that we do on the radio when we have afternoon games.
1: I don't know about playing games, Craig.
0: Suddenly, I'm going to be a big fan.
1: That's 4 days of basketball. Plus the weekend. That's a lot.
0: All right. So going into the weekend, Friday, the Buccaneers played the Jets. Buccaneers won 24-16. I try to take some copious notes. I really don't have anything interesting to say about that game. I didn't even know who Jalen Daniels and I know Connor Bazelak. I know who he is. He played quarterback for the Bucs.
1: Oh, Jalen Daniels. You know who he is.
0: Not Jaden Daniels.
1: No, Jalen.
0: Jalen.
1: He was at Kansas.
0: Oh!
1: Really good quarterback at Kansas 2 years ago.
0: What happened to him?
1: Last year he wasn't great.
0: Okay. Cade Klubnik played for the Jets for the most part in that game and actually led to two scoring drives. But the Bucks win.
1: Yeah, Jets fans are actually excited.
0: I know, here we go.
1: And every college football account sees Jets fan getting excited about Cade Klubnik, and it's something along the lines of, tell me you don't watch college football without telling me you don't watch college football.
0: Yeah, that's not good.
1: Like, nobody, if Cade Klubnik is the answer to your problems, it's not getting fixed.
0: By the way, his alma mater, not even in the top 25 of the AP poll, Clemson.
1: 26th.
0: Oh, others receiving votes.
1: The most others receiving votes.
0: Good news from Bucks camp. Tristan Wirfs did practice today, so we're going in the right direction there with him. Your Dolphins took on the Commanders on Friday. Commanders did win that 20-7.
1: Yeah.
0: Malik Willis got in there, did his 4-5, boom, boom, boom, and got out.
1: Yes.
0: So I don't think anything alarming there at all.
1: Very easily could have been 5-5. Caleb Douglas was standing out of bounds when he caught the ball.
0: Oh, well, you know, youngster mistake.
1: Not great, but happy to report Caleb Douglas, who I gave everybody the name of on Friday and said, watch out, he's turning some heads, making some really nice plays at Dolphins camp. He made, as far as I've seen, the best play of the preseason so far.
0: Nice.
1: The one-handed tip-up 32-yard reception. opening drive for the Dolphins. I get it. Preseason?
0: Yes.
1: Don't want to put too much stock in it.
0: No.
1: But 14 plays, 94 yards, 9 rushes, 5 passing attempts, no negative plays worked in there.
0: Those are all scripted.
1: The left side of the offensive line was moving people.
0: That's where we're going this year, left side.
1: Giving Achane a lot of space to work. Savianaya, the right guard, who's going into his second year, who was a bit of a letdown last year, he looked good in the running game.
0: Yeah.
1: All of a sudden, this offensive line in Miami, like at least 4 of the 5 spots, I'm starting to feel pretty good about them.
0: If you're feeling good about them this early, I mean, they're not supposed to gel for another 3 weeks.
1: Will Kaczmarek, our tight end that we took out of Ohio State, the guy could line him up one-on-one against Myles Garrett at this point. The young man can block.
0: Okay. I'm excited for you.
1: I'm pumped for it. I don't care about the backups or anything like that. The Dolphins, they're not a deep football team by any means.
0: Never pretended to be.
1: Injuries are going to be the downfall of the Dolphins this year.
0: Yeah.
1: I got to tell you, though, Craig. Watch out, Raiders.
0: Is that your week one?
1: That's our week one. Yep. Okay. Yep. A game that's probably going to be overlooked by much of the population.
0: Sure. Not you.
1: Not me.
0: You're dialed in. For those that did see the Dolphins game on Friday night, I'm going to predict that you just saw the last professional pass for Quinn Ewers. He was a disaster.
1: He's injured.
0: Well, he completed the same amount of passes to the other team.
1: Right.
0: He was 1 for 8 for his team, and then an interception to the other team.
1: It was a groin injury.
0: Well, it was bad.
1: Yeah. This is also some intel from Dolphins camp that I've gathered.
0: Yeah.
1: Quinn Ewers last year doesn't look like the same guy this year. He looks like a 7th-round pick.
0: Okay.
1: And not the Brock Purdy type of 7th-round pick, the bad type of 7th-round pick that doesn't work out.
0: Yes.
1: Yeah.
0: Okay.
1: But good news from this, Craig.
0: Talk to me.
1: Good news. So because Quinn Ewers is going to be sidelined dealing with this groin injury.
0: Yeah, you can't cut him.
1: Dolphins were short on quarterbacks.
0: Oh, yeah.
1: Welcome back, Mark Gronowski, Iowa quarterback.
0: He was only cut for 4 days, and he came back.
1: Look at that.
0: You love that guy.
1: I love his play. Love the game.
0: Yeah, love the game.
1: He's a gamer.
0: So, around the league, the other thing that caught my attention loud and clear, the whole football world stopped. Well, mostly just Giants fans. There was a moment early Saturday afternoon where Jackson Dart lay motionless right on the Giants logo on the 50-yard line. Hey, by the way, that's
1: a new logo.
0: That used to be the shield.
1: The shield, yeah. Now they got the helmet.
0: I just put that together in my head.
1: It's the first thing that I noticed watching it back on Sunday.
0: Well, way to show it off with Jackson Dart laying motionless on top of it to get my attention. So he took a hit, took 2 sacks, actually. And then wanted to know why he got singled out to go into the blue tent. I'm thinking, and I think I heard Matt Hasselbeck say this on Colin earlier, if you lay motionless after a hit, it's their job to put you in the tent to make sure you weren't knocked out cold. I mean, maybe you got the air knocked out of you. I get it, because it looked like it was a torso blow. Right?
1: It wasn't
0: a high hit.
1: No, very clean hit. His head, it's not even a situation where his head, like, slammed back on the turf and hit the back of his head. His head.
0: Yeah.
1: I mean, it was a big hit.
0: Yeah, but his head looked perfectly fine.
1: Yeah. But yeah, Hasselbeck was right, I think. Like, yeah. You got to get up.
0: Yeah, quit acting like a baby. Let's go.
1: We got to get up.
0: Even if you're sucking for air, get up and do it.
1: By the way, they're bringing in Najee Harris for a workout today.
0: Really?
1: Yep.
0: Really?
1: Yep.
0: Well, anyway, Dart went 3 for 4, 26 yards, and did throw a touchdown, so he recovered. Now, the show was famous Jameis Winston, ladies and gentlemen. Came in there slinging it, 8 out of 9 on the day. Somebody's got to trade for him so that they can play, like start. That's what I want to see happen.
1: He's too good to be wasted on the sideline of the Giants. Although, I guess if
0: Jackson.
1: Jackson is your starting quarterback. You're going to need a good backup because he'll play a lot.
0: Yeah, that's true. That is true. Now, they lost the game 13-10 to the Vikings. So the story there, Kyler Murray, quick 2 for 3, 10 yards, boom, out of the game. J.J. McCarthy, 4-for-7, not impressive. Max Brosmer, I think, was 1-for-2. Carson Wentz, 9-of-14, threw for a touchdown. So J.J. McCarthy didn't do anything to really help his case. I mean, he looks like QB3 right now. And you don't keep a first-rounder QB3. That's what I'm thinking. So, yeah. What else did we...
1: I think it'd be more... It's the problem here is it's more expensive to cut him than to just keep him.
0: Yeah. Yeah, at this point, you're right. That is the case. All right. The Cowboys, they beat the Seahawks 17-7. But the big news out of the Cowboys is they signed Von Miller to a one-year deal, who... He's long in the tooth at 37, but did you know he had 9 sacks last year with the Commanders?
1: Look, no, I did not know that.
0: Yeah.
1: That's a lot more than I thought.
0: Yeah. And he's not going to have to play every down.
1: No. He'll play 10 to 15 in a game.
0: Yeah. This might be a nifty little pickup by the Cowboys, who won the game over the defending Super Bowl champion 17-7. What else we got here? Problem with the Eagles defense. Big problem.
1: No.
0: Oh, yeah.
1: I've heard all training camp Vic Fangio saying that the defense is beating the offense. So that's not good for the Eagles offense.
0: No. I hate to start with some bad Eagles. I mean, they got beat by the Ravens 24-7. Elijah Surratt, Indiana Hoosier, torched him.
1: Oh,
0: 6 catches, 66 yards. He was having a field day back there like he thought it was the national championship again.
1: That was against backups, right?
0: Sure, we could say that. Jacoby Lane, receiver out of USC, scored a touchdown. I mean, they just torched the Eagles. I'm a little concerned.
1: They're backups.
0: Sure.
1: I'm not concerned.
0: Okay. All right. Let's see here. What else we got over the weekend? I didn't see one piece of social media. The Bills beat the Panthers 29-14. Josh Allen played a little bit. So did Kyle Allen. I didn't see any besmirching of the seats or the stadium over the weekend. Did you catch anything?
1: I saw a new take on the Bills stadium.
0: Oh, what's that?
1: There's too much cement to the naked eye.
0: Oh.
1: That they didn't paint it.
0: Oh.
1: I thought that was kind of a strange observation.
0: So like the overhead shot, you just see a lot of cement?
1: Yeah, I guess, yeah.
0: And hot, steamy cement?
1: And also a Bills fan posted on Twitter, like watching through the glass... Like, it's not that bad, but when we hit December that's frosted over, you can't see through it anymore.
0: Yeah. You got to bring your car window scraper.
1: Yeah, you got to have a scraper or something. That was a good point.
0: Oh, that's hilarious. All right, our quarterback matchups in Cleveland. The Browns lost to the Bears 34-10. We got Deshaun Watson. 11 of 15 on the day.
1: Not bad.
0: Came out, 126 yards. Shadur, 6 of 11, but he threw a pick.
1: Yeah, and it was a bad pick.
0: They hate those picks in the preseason. Dylan Gabriel also threw a pick. This looks like Deshaun Watson is your stone-cold lock day one starter for the Browns.
1: I think he's probably had the inside track going into last week's first preseason game for the Browns.
0: Mm-hmm.
1: Todd Monken said that Deshaun was going to get the start this past weekend, and then Shadur would play the third quarter, and then next weekend the Browns play, I think it's Buffalo, and Shadur will get the start and play the first half, and Deshaun will play the third quarter.
0: I think you're right.
1: So I wonder if they stick with that, or maybe they kind of start leaning towards four.
0: Well... No need to really play four anymore. I think, he's back. He's like Texas. He's back.
1: You're the Browns. You shouldn't be sitting anybody.
0: Okay.
1: It's like the Dolphins. We had everybody play.
0: By the way, strong quarterback room for the Bears. We didn't see Caleb Williams, obviously, but we got Tyson Bagent and Case Keenum. What's more solid than that for your backups?
1: Solid.
0: I like that. Your boy Ty Simpson looked really good out of Alabama for the Rams this weekend. They beat the Chiefs 20-12. Had a couple of touchdown passes.
1: Nice, efficient game for him.
0: Stetson Bennett got some playing time. We haven't seen him in like a year. And the guy you can never remember, Garrett Nussmeier, took some significant snaps for the Chiefs in that game. 13 of 19 on the day. Justin Fields, a quick 4 for 4 and out.
1: Wow.
0: Yeah, how about
1: that? That's pretty good. How many yards?
0: 41. So 10
1: yards
0: of completion?
1: That's fine.
0: Take it?
1: Yeah, that's fine.
0: You got to take what the defense gives you,
1: Chris.
0: Oh,
1: that's fine, yeah.
0: Yeah. And I think that, I think we've, I forgot Tua.
1: Yeah.
0: Tua.
1: That's the one I was waiting for.
0: Oh, yeah. This is Friday, too.
1: Yes, it was.
0: So the Broncos win 27-7 over the Falcons. Tua, 3 of 5 for 22 yards. And you said he fumbled a shotgun?
1: Yep. Couldn't catch the snap while in the gun.
0: Yeah.
1: Sight that Dolphins fan is all too familiar with.
0: Mm-hmm, mm-hmm.
1: And then after the game, he did the thing that Tua does, talking about how the totality of the offense was not good enough, and we have to be better, and we work too hard,
0: okay,
1: and we need to... This is... It's a disaster, Atlanta. If you are listening to me, you cannot start Tua. Unless we have a game this year where we leave the pads in the locker room and we throw flags on our waist, we can't play Tua anymore.
0: No.
1: He's not a tackle football quarterback. He's a 7-on-7 guy. He might be really good in the Olympics. Honestly, he might be very good in the Olympics. He's not a tackle football player anymore, though.
0: No. Fly football be the way to go.
1: Yeah, he's scared. He's scared in the preseason.
0: And this is the time of year where you're trying to do the fake leadership thing with your new teammates and... Okay.
1: Just so happy that chapter of my life is closed.
0: That's right. Oh, man. All right. Earlier, we're trying to find out where Trine University was in Indiana. It's in Angola, Indiana. I know exactly where that
1: is. Okay, so where's Angola, Indiana?
0: So,
1: because I know where Angola is in Africa,
0: correct,
1: but not
0: correct.
1: Indiana.
0: You know how, if you look at a map, Gary is in the upper left-hand corner of the state?
1: Yep.
0: Okay, upper right-hand corner before you go into Michigan.
1: Right.
0: That's Angola.
1: Gotcha, okay.
0: Been there many times.
1: Okay, beautiful part of the state.
0: Actually, not bad.
1: Yeah. Well, you're getting further away from the heart of Indiana and into Michigan.
0: Jets fan, Cade Klubnik should start day one. I'm excited and I don't care. That's how bad we are. You guys are doomed.
1: No.
0: Juke Skywalker. Dolphins going absolutely nowhere with Malik at quarterback. That was a waste of money. I guarantee you Klubnik outplays him this upcoming season with slam effect.
1: You don't need to send anything with effects. We don't get it.
0: Nick says, glad to see Tua is already in midseason form.
1: Uh-huh. Uh-huh.
0: The Jimmer. Good afternoon, fellas. Dolphins look terrific on that front drive. Finally, good offensive line, good quarterback, an amazing running back. We're talking Super Bowl. Jimmer from Fort Myers. I don't know if we're talking Super Bowl.
1: But Jimmer, talk away, my man. Let it rip.
0: Yeah, yeah. Lori the streamer says, can we please keep Dart out of the tent? She's right.
1: He's got to keep himself out of the tent.
0: I mean, everybody made a big deal when he slid at practice last week.
1: Yeah.
0: Now, when he got the hit, it's not like he could slide out of that. I mean, he took 3 steps back and got drilled in the pocket.
1: And the running back clearly whiffed on that block.
0: Yeah, that wasn't the Cam Scataboo, was it?
1: It was Tracy, I think.
0: Okay. All right. Wow. Let's see here. How about that Tua from Shorzy? And Grumpy has just sent me the Padres just got sold for just under $4 billion. I did not know that.
1: Thanks, Grumpy.
0: All right. Dopey checking in. Oh, yeah. I forgot about Von Miller signing. Thanks for the reminder. That was pretty good. He also said, hey, the Cowboys look pretty good against Seattle. All them backups, both quarterbacks look decent. Got some new receivers that look pretty good. Running game was going... And a defense, not too shabby. Going to be a good year. How about them Cowboys? Also, didn't the Cowboys, is Camden Brown, they got a wide receiver from Georgia Southern, wore number 60.
1: Really?
0: He made some catches.
1: That's awesome.
0: Yeah, hit 3 for 62 and a couple of touchdowns.
1: Going to get that jersey.
0: Yeah, yeah, that's pretty good. More from Stammer Time. Oh, anytime I talk about the Eagles, he's post-traumatic stress. He's got the rubbing the eyes.
1: Well, you are overreacting to a preseason game.
0: 24-7, Chris. 24-7. That was the score, not like me ripping them 24-7.
1: Yeah.
0: All right. We will get to more of your texts on the text line. I have some more NFL notes, some college stuff. Ohio State's doing something that bothers me.
1: What, being ranked number one in the country?
0: No, that's I don't have a problem with that because number one doesn't ever win the Natty.
1: It's happened before.
0: We're trending in that direction. I think the last 8 years it hasn't. And
1: yeah,
0: 21 out of 20-some years it doesn't happen anymore.
1: I think it's 2017 Alabama was the last preseason
0: number
1: one.
0: Well, there
1: you
0: go. Yeah. Yeah. Well, so no first place votes for the SEC, huh?
1: We can get into it. We can chop it up.
0: Okay. We got this is the AP poll is out.
1: Yeah, I'd like to react to that and run through it.
0: Yeah,
1: I
0: we'll get to it.
1: I don't have that many issues with it.
0: Okay,
1: I really don't.
0: I haven't cross referenced the coaches poll that came out 2 weeks ago. Is it that radically different?
1: I mean, top seven. I think there's a clear top seven this year.
0: Uh-huh.
1: Kind of mix and match them.
0: Yeah,
1: okay. If you're looking at the AP, Miami up.
0: Yeah,
1: I think you can kind of mix and match them however you see fit, and then 8 through 15 seems to be its own tier.
0: Yeah,
1: so there's some movement within there, but
0: all right. I think 4 o'clock we'll chop it up. I'll get your reaction on all that. All right, we are just warming up on a Monday, ladies and gentlemen. If you want to jump on 239-479-5551, that's the phone number and the text line. Love to hear from you, Craig Sheeman and Company here on the Fan, Southwest Florida Sports Authority.
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0: Here we go. Just saying hello on a Monday, coming off of a weekend. Everybody's seen their teams play an exhibition game now. Everybody got one under the books. We got a couple more games coming up on Thursday. By the way, our broadcast schedule here on our TV stations, we got Giants and Dolphins on Saturday, 4 o'clock on Southwest Florida CW, and Chiefs and Buccaneers also. We got ourselves a doubleheader, back-to-back on Saturday. So watch the Dolphins and the Bucs. That'll be awesome. As we continue here on ESPN. That was 5 months ago.
1: Whoa.
0: 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Bacon Bits on the bright side in Buffalo, sitting in those obstructive views, will have better protection from the bone-chilling elements than those that get to actually watch the game. I don't know about that. I don't know if all those big blocks of plexiglass are going to really block the wind from cutting through you.
1: No, the top.
0: Oh, the top?
1: Yeah.
0: And then I think more people will have the red Kenny Roaster, Rogers Roasters heat lamp
1: yes.
0: on you.
1: Yeah.
0: Which would be delightful. Mikey Wompomp.
1: They don't have to turn those on until about mid-October, though.
0: That's true.
1: So.
0: Do you think the Bills Stadium glass already has the defroster on them, and that's why it's hard to see through, or would the Bills have already come out and say that? No, yeah, I don't think they have a defroster on them.
1: Oh, it's a good point, though.
0: Yeah.
1: Good thing to bring up.
0: 239, what is Diego Pavia doing nowadays?
1: He's not playing football in the NFL.
0: He's like, you want fries with that? Probably. I don't know what he's doing.
1: I don't know if that's what he's saying.
0: Doug Gottlieb is a winner. Does flag football use a smaller ball for Tua that he could hang on to? I don't know what the official standard size is for flag football. That's a wig question.
1: It's not bigger.
0: No. Bear down. Ben Johnson had a no-pads practice Sunday after game day. What the heck? Kyle Monungai got hurt, his knee being tackled. Like they're tackling without pads?
1: Yeah, that's crazy.
0: Yeah, let him be crazy.
1: He did say after their preseason game that Antoine Randle-El was calling the offense for the second half and thinks that he's got a future in this league as an OC.
0: That's what I hear. But there's no way Ben Johnson's giving up play calling. So it'll have to be somewhere else.
1: No, not in the regular season.
0: Sure, sure. No, but that's good.
1: You know how it is. Yeah. Like a Rams OC, even though McVay calls all the plays, they're still in the room. They're
0: correct.
1: Around it.
0: Yeah. Sushi experts buying what you're selling, Chris. Malik to Douglas. Get ready to hear that a lot. Whew. All right. Get ready. I hope so. Nick, there's nothing funnier than a Cowboy fan preseason enthusiasm. That sounds like a shot at Dopey, but I think they're going to be good this year.
1: It's not crazy enthusiasm this year, misplaced, I don't think. Yeah. I think they're a good team.
0: Yeah.
1: It'd be a surprise if they, won the NFC, but I wouldn't be surprised at all if they make the playoffs.
0: Yeah.
1: I got them as a playoff team, in fact.
0: All right, so Purple People Eater, Vikings fan.
1: Yeah, this was a sad text. This hurt me a little bit.
0: Happy Overreaction Monday. You all know I've been a staunch supporter of J.J. McCarthy, but I'm off that bandwagon. I expected to see improvement from last year, but what he showed on Saturday, I'm out. Let the Kyler Murray show begin.
1: Well, good news,
0: because
1: that's exactly what you have this year.
0: Yeah.
1: Kyler Murray experience.
0: That's right. Friend of Craig, how about the AP Top 25? We'll get to that at 4 o'clock.
1: Yeah, we're going
0: to
1: get into it.
0: 4 o'clock. Let's see here. Michael Callaway, did the Dolphins games move over to the Fan? Yeah, we got them here. Yes, they won't be on K-Rock. They'll be here.
1: Here, and so we'll have the full pre-game and post coverage. 92.5 Fox News will have just the game this year.
0: Yeah. Bacon Bits, I hate when I have to sit near a heater lamp on a patio for dinner for an hour, so I'm definitely not watching a football game for 4 hours under one.
1: Oh, I love those. The heater lamps? They're great.
0: In January, they're delightful.
1: Not now.
0: Well, I don't want to even think of heat right now. Bear Down checking in. They weren't supposed to be tackling, but they forgot. So they're running full speed and no pads?
1: Can't be doing that. I'm stunned that's allowed in the CBA.
0: I am too.
1: That you're allowed to practice after a preseason game.
0: And without pads if you're going to hit.
1: That's...
0: You know what? Let's take a draft pick away from the Bears.
1: That's crazy.
0: Yeah, yeah.
1: Just a first.
0: Yeah, just a first
1: Nothing
0: round.
1: Crazy.
0: 502, did you know Antoine Randall L. went to Indiana?
1: Yep.
0: Yes, that's why we're... That's why I was mentioning it. It was a little informative thing to me. Let's see here. Cujo checking in. I know he didn't win, but we have some things to work out, but we have good things.
1: Giants.
0: But he says before he was glad he didn't get J.J. McCarthy. Well, you got Jackson Dart.
1: Who's hurt more?
0: Right now, though, we would all agree we would take Jackson. It's not even a conversation.
1: In fact, we're done having the conversation.
0: Yeah. We're just shutting that down right now.
1: That's a waste of time.
0: Yeah.
1: In fact, the Giants have two quarterbacks that I would take over J.J. McCarthy.
0: Oh, yeah.
1: Yeah.
0: Yeah.
1: For sure.
0: Famous Jameis.
1: For sure.
0: Disgruntled Knowles fan, MetLife takes down another player. Yeah, Jamal Adams for the Vikings, done for the year. I mean, and he was only there for like 5 days.
1: ACL, right?
0: Yeah. Yeah. Probably, I don't want to say a career ender, but he's getting older.
1: That was the only like really bad injury that I saw from the weekend. A lot of it was kind of good news, actually.
0: Yeah.
1: Like Jeremiah Love, he had a high ankle sprain.
0: By the way, they ran him like 18 times. What are they doing?
1: That's way too much.
0: Yeah.
1: Rookie head coach, though. He doesn't know these things.
0: Yeah.
1: First year in the NFL.
0: Right.
1: So, high ankle sprain for Jeremiah Love. Hopeful that he can play week one for the Cardinals.
0: Marcus Mariota, a little bit of a ding, but he'll be okay as a backup quarterback for the
1: Commanders. Sprained MCL. His preseason is done. So look for them to bring in another camp arm.
0: However, Chris, I'm hearing rumblings about CMC here where people are, you know, he's been having the calf tightness again like 2 years ago. And I'm seeing articles and people writing, could this be another, you know, worst case scenario? Are they doomed? They got a couple of decent running backs behind him, but they're not CMC because he's like the best.
1: And on that note, George Kittle says that he hopes to be on the plane in 17 days when the Rams leave for Australia. Okay. Or when the 49ers leave for Australia, they play the Rams.
0: Yeah.
1: He's coming off of the Achilles surgery from last year.
0: That's right. And maybe Anthony Richardson played just well enough the other night where he was 11 of 14 for 145 yards and ran the ball a few times, six times, 53 yards. Colts management is saying, maybe we'll keep him. Because remember, he wanted to be traded a year ago.
1: Well, if you don't look at that first pass of the night that he had, that
0: he was perfect
1: thrown to the guy in the other jersey.
0: Yeah.
1: He was really good.
0: Yeah. There's some there. So, look, he was super young when they took him, and then they threw him into the fire with, like, I don't know what, 9 games of experience at Florida. So, I don't know. He's a couple years older now. The eyeball socket seems to be holding together. After getting that rubber band thing snap at him. Yeah, maybe they're going to keep him. All right.
1: Bears tackle Ozzie Trapillo.
0: Yeah.
1: Trapillo?
0: Sure.
1: He was activated. He tore his patellar tendon in a playoff game in January.
0: Oh,
1: and he's already cleared for football activities. It's very quick, Craig.
0: Usually that's a full year, and then you gotta, you're not back quite yourself.
1: And then I got... Three more, two Dolphins notes. Dolphins have activated wide receiver Chris Bell off the non-football injury list. He tore his ACL in November while playing for Louisville.
0: Oh.
1: So he's back out on the practice field today for the Dolphins, still wearing a red no-contact jersey, but he is out there. Looks like he's on track to play week one for them. And then newly signed hybrid offensive lineman, guard tackle, Jamari Sailor, done for the year on IR.
0: Ooh.
1: Never even practiced with the team. Now, this is the last note I have on NFL, and it has nothing to do from a game this weekend.
0: Okay.
1: The Cincinnati Bengals, they lost a rookie cornerback.
0: Okay.
1: He's a rookie out of Nebraska, Syair Wright.
0: Mm-hmm.
1: He called the... I'm assuming the coach, Zach Taylor, called somebody with the Bengals last night and let him know, let the team know that he was leaving football to pursue an acting career.
2: Yeah, he got a big role.
1: Well, he's already had a big role.
2: Yeah.
1: He was the kid who played LeBron James' son in Space Jam 2. Now, I never saw Space Jam 2, but that's a big movie.
2: Yeah, it is.
1: It's a real movie that he's been in.
2: Right.
1: And I guess he's going to go try to pursue that.
2: Now, he also said, once the movie's done, because I think it's filming, and he thinks he'll just jump back into football in like October. Sure, an opportunity will present itself.
1: No, that won't happen. Best of luck to him.
2: He thinks he's just going to float in and out of an NFL career in between movies.
1: Like, nobody's going to sign you.
2: Right.
1: If you've left a team in your first training camp to go do something else that you want to do more.
2: Yeah.
1: And you can say it's a once in a lifetime opportunity, this, that, what. I hear you. NFL teams just don't care about that.
2: You know, it may be a once-in-a-life, but it's not a once-in-a-life opportunity because it's already happened. And I'm thinking, all right, maybe you have a nice five-year NFL career, and now your former actor was a Space Jam, you said?
1: Yeah.
2: Former Space Jam kid actor, NFL career, wants to get back into acting. I think he could find a role.
1: Probably. Now, something I saw online that I thought was a good point is, like, we're making a lot of sports movies these days.
2: Yeah.
1: Obviously, the guy's got a ton of athleticism and can play the role, no matter what sport, on a movie screen.
2: Sure.
1: Maybe he's got, like, a couple of gigs lined up for different, you know, a boxing movie here, a basketball movie here, a football movie, or a baseball movie there.
2: Sure. Although, I'm going to typecast as an athlete actor.
1: Okay, so here, yeah, is typecast be the greatest thing on earth? No, but you know what it is?
2: What's that?
1: They're jobs.
2: It's money.
1: You're getting paid.
2: Yeah.
1: I had a Wednesday Wisdom fun fact. There's an actor, I forget his name, but he's played, his name in 14 different movies has been Hector. He always plays like
2: Hector?
1: He plays a Spanish gangbanger. The role that he's typecast to, but that's 14 movies that he's been in.
2: That's 14 paychecks.
1: He's the guy who, you remember in Bruce Almighty?
2: Yeah.
1: Where he makes the monkey come out of the dude's butt?
2: Yeah.
1: That's him. Hector.
2: That guy.
1: That's Hector, yeah.
2: Oh, what a classic.
1: Yeah.
2: What a classic. All right, coming up, I got some other notes. So we'll finish up. We'll make fun of Angel Reese. We lost a legend in baseball. Oh, I got a college football arrest tally since 2000.
1: Mm-hmm.
2: Just means more. All that coming up. Craig Sheeman and Company here on The Fan.
1: That's a low blow.
2: Southwest Florida's
1: play
2: sports
1: the same
2: authority.
1: Songs.
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4: 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His stats are better than Peyton Manning. And the fact that he spent, I think, 5 years with the Chargers and then shoulder issues. Miami doesn't want him. He goes to New Orleans and brings that city a Super Bowl.
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6: All right, here we go. Winded down hour number one on a Monday. Craig Sheeman, the company on The Fan, Southwest Florida Sports Authority. I just want to tie

0: A couple of things that I saw over the weekend. By the way, Tommy John passed away, age 83, and I was kind of stunned. I mean, I knew he wasn't well because he wasn't at the Yankees old-timer game and sent a note or social media post. Sorry, couldn't be there. And he hasn't been doing well. But he has 288 wins, and he's not in the Hall of Fame. Now, some people would accuse him of being a compiler because after he had the first Tommy John surgery named after him, he really extended his career. You know, I think he played like 20 years or something like that. But 288 wins, second most ever to not be in the Hall. By the way, Roger Clemens is the other one. He's over north of 350, but he's got his own issues. But I think if you have a major surgery that everybody goes through and 288 wins, maybe you should be in the Hall of Fame. Just spitballing a little bit.
1: It is very difficult to explain baseball without Tommy John surgery.
0: Yeah.
1: At least in my lifetime.
0: Yeah.
1: Maybe for you, like when that happened and it was the KOD for a guy's career. But for me, it's always been like, okay, that stinks, but they should be able to make a comeback from this.
0: Yeah.
1: But does that warrant enough for you to get into the Hall of Fame?
0: With the 288, usually 300 is automatic. And,
1: well,
0: we're not going to have 300 win pitchers anymore.
1: 300's automatic.
0: Yeah.
1: He was 288. He wasn't 300.
0: I mean, Verlander's going to get in with, 266 or whatever he's at?
1: I don't know Tommy John's when he was... There was a point where Justin Verlander was the best pitcher in baseball.
0: Mm-hmm.
1: Or on the short list, you know.
0: I don't think Tommy John was ever the best.
1: Right. So it kind of goes into, like, the compiler stat.
0: Yeah.
1: And if you compile and you hit the mark, great. You get in for that. But if you compile and you get close to hitting the mark...
0: Yeah.
1: Sorry. We don't reward guys for batting 288, right? You're not a 300 hitter if you're a 288 hitter.
0: No, that's
1: you're
0: true.
1: A 288 hitter.
0: Yeah, but and that's one surgery, by the way, you get. They say you're better than you were before. You're better, stronger, newer.
1: Yeah.
0: I mean, pitchers, you don't want to miss a year and a half because it's a long recovery. But you almost want to get Tommy John because you're going to be better on the other side.
1: I remember a few years ago there when was it Skeens or Scooble coming out? I think it was Skeens, where they were just kind of saying, like, do you just go ahead and give the guy the surgery now?
0: Just do it.
1: And just, you're losing it on the front end, but
0: yeah.
1: When he does get make his way back into the bigs, he's ready to go at that point. He's not going to miss any more time.
0: By the way, they skipped a start for Paul Skeens this weekend.
1: For the record, I think that's a ridiculous idea.
0: Oh, yeah, yeah, yeah.
1: A preemptive surgery.
0: Preemptive surgery.
1: Yeah. Yeah.
0: No, people have discussed it before. You didn't just pull
1: it
0: out of your head.
1: Oh, I know. I think it's crazy, though.
0: But yeah, regarding Skeens, his MPH is down a couple miles. I've told you for about 2 months, I think something's up with him. And so they skipped a start this weekend.
1: Well, and he got photographed on the beach while they were in Miami.
0: Well, what would you do if you had a four-day window where you're good?
1: That's exactly what I would do.
0: Yeah.
1: The problem is we look the same with our shirts off.
0: Oh, he's got a bit of a dad bod?
1: A nice belly, and about as white as this sheet of paper in front of me.
0: Wow. His girlfriend has no belly.
1: Livy has nothing.
0: She's ripped.
1: Yes. Gymnast body, Craig.
0: Yeah, yeah. Angel Reese this weekend in an overtime loss to the Fever, 95-91. 15 points, 14 rebounds. A lot of them were rebounds.
1: It's a good night.
0: Missed two wide-open layups, including what would have been the game winner. And then... The beauty of how social media is the gift that keeps on giving, and I do think it was just incidental, but she's distraught, close up of her face after missing the layup, and there's right over her shoulder, walking behind her, Caitlin Clark just grinning from ear to ear.
1: And look, if you want to say that that's out of bounds by Caitlin Clark, remember Angel Reese was the person that went up in front of Caitlin Clark and put the ring on her finger in the Final Four game that they played against each other.
0: You see me now?
1: She did it twice, which was
0: a
1: little soft, I thought. But you know what? You're going to dish it out like that. You get laughed at when you miss bunnies that can win your team a basketball game.
0: That's right.
1: That's simple.
0: Now, let me ask you this question before we go to break. So, Tyrese Halliburton, great Indiana Pacer, helped lead them to the NBA Finals 2 years ago.
1: Yeah, game 7.
0: blew an Achilles, missed all of last year.
1: Yep.
0: He comes out and says, because the NBA schedule came out, we made a big deal. We got Knicks and Sixers with LeBron. We got opening night. We got Christmas Day. All these national games.
1: Bulls Celtics is the first game of the year.
0: Sure.
1: It's at 2:30 in the afternoon.
0: 2:30 in the afternoon. Well, not only did the Pacers not get any of this opening day or Christmas Day love with some nationally televised games, Tyrese Haliburton is shocked because he says a player of his stature who just is coming back from 16 months out should get a nationally televised game for the Pacers, more of the smaller markets, mind you. And to put salt in the wound, the Pacers are actually opening at New Orleans against the Pelicans in a game that nobody will care about. But at the same time, he was a great player for the Pacers. He carried that team on his back. You got to have some awareness of he's not that guy.
1: It'd be nice to have in this scenario. Yeah, it'd be sure. Nice to have some awareness, but also is maybe this kind of the thing that makes the elite of the elite. Mm-hmm. Is this what separates them?
0: Yeah.
1: Like
0: he's not that.
1: What are you talking about? I am that, and I'm going to prove to you that I'm that.
0: Okay. Maybe he's motivated now.
1: I'm excited to watch the Pacers this year. I'm excited for the NBA this year.
0: Eastern Conference is where it's at.
1: They've got me.
0: Okay.
1: To start the season. Now, if they do the whole not playing hard in the regular season thing, then I'll probably be out by Christmas.
0: Well, that's what the NBA does.
1: But I'm intrigued by this season.
0: Okay. What do you say we chop up the brand new AP Top 25 in a minute?
1: Let's do it.
0: All right. It's out. Chris has some thoughts. I'm still digesting it myself. And Ohio State is doing something I don't like. And I'll share that with you. That is all coming up as we continue. Craig Schubert and Company on The Fan, Southwest Florida's Sports Authority.
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3: I'm Dan Patrick, and this is Above the Noise. We've hit that part of the baseball season where every pitch, every out, every series feels a little heavier. With just under 2 minutes until October, the standings are starting to tighten up. The Rays still trying to fend off the loaded Yankees, the surging Red Sox. Out in the AL West, three teams, Rangers, Mariners, and Astros, fighting for the top spot. In the National League, things are just as tense. The Phillies, one of the most complete teams in baseball, can't seem to catch the Braves. Dodgers and Brewers, two teams loaded with talent and urgency, are both trying to earn the best team in baseball title. There's still time. But not much. A cold week can sink a contender. A hot one can launch a wild card hopeful. These are the dog days, but they matter. The postseason picture isn't set, but it's showing more clarity. And if you blink, you might miss the moment your team's season turns. 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

0: Here we go, 4 o'clock hour on a Monday. Hope you had a good weekend. Staying cool out there. It's nasty. Nasty. At some point, in some parts of the country, we'll have that nice crisp air and college football season will be going on. But we'll just have college football season. It'll still be hot for a long, long time. In a minute, we'll get to the AP Top 25 poll. It just came out today. News out of Miami, Cam Vaughn. I believe was he a running back that they just got from, was it West Virginia? Oh, wide receiver from West Virginia. He has been dismissed from the team. Mario Cristobal just said he's gone. Have a nice day.
1: Was he the guy who got arrested last week? Or there was a warrant for his arrest?
0: Well, that was Jordan Lyle, the running back.
1: All right.
0: A little felony, fleeing police and reckless driving.
1: So this was a different situation.
0: Yeah.
1: Okay.
0: You know, I was going to bring this up later, but as long as we're talking about arrests, I have a list. College football team arrests since 2000. So you know the Gators are going to be high on this list, right?
1: Yeah.
0: Yeah. This is total. So this is a quarter of a century worth of arrests. At number 10, your Georgia Bulldogs at 302 arrests.
1: I'm surprised they're 10.
0: I know.
1: I thought you'd have so many driving situations there that...
0: Yeah. I mean, I'm 302.
1: That's
0: over
1: a lot.
0: How many of those are simple traffic violations?
1: That's an awful lot.
0: Auburn is next at number 9 with 315. Tennessee is 8, 322. Then we jump up a bit to number 7 with Clemson, 345. The LSU Tigers at 6 at 378 arrests. All right. The Ohio State at number 5. 389. I wonder how many of these were on Urban's watch, as were the Gators. Now we're into the 400s over the last 26 years. High tide, Chris. Alabama, 402. Florida State. In fact, the top three are all Florida schools. Think about that.
1: Wow.
0: Florida State is third with 436. The U coming in second at 4, just like they came in the national championship, they came in second. 454, and the Florida Gators, 539 arrests since 2000. Wow. Man, that's a lot. I mean, I know those Tim Tebow teams. I mean, Tim Tebow covered up a lot of stink, right, with his goodness.
1: It was my biggest issue when Netflix came out with the documentary on those Florida Gators teams.
0: Yeah.
1: They kind of touched on a little bit of like the Aaron Hernandez stuff, but they really didn't get into all of the issues that there were on that team.
0: Mm. That's tough. Well, that's a lot of arrests. A lot of arrests. In other news,
1: a lot of good football teams on that list as well.
0: So does that correlate? I mean, yeah.
1: Every one of those teams on that list has played in a national champ. Well, Tennessee is not.
0: Yeah, you're right.
1: But every other team has played in a national championship.
0: Auburn did. Yeah. How about that?
1: Whew. A lot of most of them have won it.
0: Yeah. It just means more. Well, I mean, there's some ACC representation.
1: There's some Big Ten in there as well.
0: The Buckeyes, that's it. That's the only team that's...
1: That felt like a mean list.
0: Hey, bad news for the South.
1: I wish the top 25 reflected that list.
0: You know...
1: SEC heavy.
0: It is heavy. The South Carolina Gamecocks lost not one, but two receivers for the season.
1: Who?
0: One of them is Jaden Sellers, Lenoris's brother.
1: Okay, that's fine. It's not the kid Wells, is it?
0: I didn't catch the name of the other kid.
1: Okay.
0: So I'm not sure. And then Ohio State did something that bothers me.
1: Oh.
0: So, it bothers me because I think the reason they're doing it, they're moving Senior Day, where, you know, the kids come out with their mom and dad, and mom gets some flowers.
1: I saw this. Yeah.
0: Last home game ever. They're moving into week one against Ball State.
1: Mm-hmm.
0: I'm just spitballing here, but it seems like to me they're clearing the deck because they don't want the disappointment or the distraction of taking anything away from the Michigan game. Like, we got to be all in on Michigan. We can't be taking time before the game when we're supposed to be hyped up, ready to kill somebody, and walking out there with mom. I don't like it. Senior day is supposed to be the end.
1: I love it. I love it.
0: I think Michigan's in Ryan Day's head.
1: I hate when UNC plays Duke at home the final game of the year, because I know the first 2 minutes we're going to be down 12-2.
0: Oh, you
1: because
0: start your seniors.
1: We're playing a bunch of seniors out there.
0: Yeah.
1: I don't want that. This is the Duke game. We need to have our best players on the court. Those are not seniors usually.
0: Okay. All right.
1: Same thing here. So Michigan can talk all they want about how we don't hate Ohio State. It's just another game on the schedule.
0: Yeah.
1: Well, guess what? They hate you, Michigan. They hate you so much that they're willing to keep mom and dad away from their child so that the child is ready to punch you in the mouth, metaphorically, of course.
0: Okay. What about this? Something else they've done in the last year. And this is all Ross Bjork stuff. They have a victory bell.
1: Okay.
0: That you're supposed to ring after you win. Last year, they moved it to a pregame.
1: I don't like that.
0: I don't like it. That's again, I think because of the disappointment of saying, hypothetically, if the other team is there and tries to plant their flag on your 50-yard line when you're trying to ring your bell, but you can't because you lost.
1: That's a felony, so you're going to jail if you do that.
0: In the state of Ohio, it is.
1: It's illegal to plant any flag in Columbus on Saturdays. I know. I don't think it got passed.
0: Okay. Yeah, I don't like any of this. I think Michigan's in their head, and they're. I mean, it's not like Ohio State loses a lot of football games. You can ring your victory bell.
1: You think Michigan's in Ohio State's head?
0: Oh, I think they are. Win or lose, they are. Like, I think hear me out. I think Ryan Day spends more time 365 days a year thinking about Michigan than.
1: Yes.
0: Well, I don't think Kyle Whittingham even thinks about it.
1: But that's because Ryan Day understands you can win all the other games. If that one doesn't go your way, it doesn't matter.
0: I know.
1: Your fan base is not fully happy with the job that you've done.
0: Unless you win a national championship 5 weeks later.
1: That
0: was a get out of jail
1: free
0: card.
1: It's not a total. You ask Ohio State fan, it's nice. They love the national championship.
0: Mm-hmm.
1: That season was not fully complete in their heart because they still lost to Michigan, and they kept the. I think they Michigan extended the streak to four at that point.
0: Yeah.
1: At that point, they hadn't played the fifth year earlier because
0: COVID.
1: Michigan had COVID allegedly.
0: Allegedly, Chris.
1: I mean the messaging from these two schools coming out ahead of the season.
0: Yeah.
1: You would think Michigan just had the undefeated regular season.
0: I know.
1: Like, no, they're just another game. No. This is crazy.
0: Well,
1: this isn't going to end well. And I really like Kyle Whittingham as a coach.
0: Yeah.
1: I think he's a really good head coach.
0: Well, now he's got in Bryce Underwood's head, too, because now he's saying it's basically just another game. Jeremiah Smith wants to kill somebody.
1: Yes!
0: He doesn't want any part of Michigan. He wants to beat them and destroy them. We're all kumbaya in Ann Arbor, and I don't think we're fired up enough about this game.
1: I don't.
0: And like I said, I believe Ryan Day is in thinking about this game 365 a year.
1: Okay, so yes, I agree
0: I'm
1: with
0: not
1: that.
0: Criticizing
1: I wouldn't
0: him for it.
1: I wouldn't position that as Michigan's in his head.
0: Thinks
1: but I understand when you explained it, I get where you're coming from, and I agree with it.
0: Yeah. Beer pong is miniature basketball. Craig, do you still have family in Carmel? I hope everybody is good. By the way, the great flood in central Indiana, we got a little, the White River goes right through, it destroying homes everywhere.
1: Really?
0: Yeah. Unbelievable.
1: I didn't hear about any of this.
0: I know. Well, you don't watch news. You're breaking 80 on a golf course on 7. That's on Sunday. That's your deal.
1: There are only so many hours in the day, Craig. And as I've said many times, I'm not a news guy.
0: Yeah. Hmm. We should do an over-under on every NFL football team as far as arrests. NFL teams?
1: That's tough.
0: Yeah. That's tough. I mean, Terrion Arnold already, hit the number, but...
1: Who do we give that to, though? Detroit or Seattle?
0: Yeah, that's a Detroit.
1: Okay.
0: I'm not proud of it. Bear down. I don't like it. I hate it when people mess with a good tradition. And disgruntled Knowles fan, did I hear you say Florida State top three in the AP poll?
1: No.
0: Top three in arrests since 2000.
1: Yeah.
0: That's a thing.
1: Chris Winkie. Real problem.
0: Yeah. Honey and Tombs, I'm happy the Gators are unranked. I'm happy Missouri is ranked. I'm pretty sure the Gators were in the AP Top 25 poll every year of Billy Napier. That never worked out for us. It's a new day. In Summerall, we trust. Go Gators. Well, let's chop it up.
1: Your Gators are 27th, by the way.
0: Others receiving votes.
1: They were quite a margin behind Clemson, who's top of the other receiving votes list.
0: Mm-hmm. All right, so Ohio State won the top five. Ohio State, Oregon, Georgia, Notre Dame, and Texas. I'll run through the top seven because Indiana 6, Miami 7, and everybody but Georgia and Texas got first place votes.
1: Yeah, no first place votes for the entire SEC.
0: Hmm. Well, but they're surely represented on this list. I mean, A&M is 8, Ole Miss 9, Oklahoma 10. LSU is 11, Texas Tech 12, Alabama, high tide, 13th. BYU and USC apparently tied for 14th. We couldn't we couldn't come up with a different. Michigan at 16. In fact, if you go USC, we rail off four straight Big Ten teams in the middle teens here. USC, Michigan, Washington, and Penn State.
1: Which I think is... I don't know if we should take people's votes away. Penn State is going to have a good record this year.
0: Yep.
1: It is not a result of them being the 19th best team in college football, though. It will be a result of a really easy schedule by really any metric.
0: Yeah.
1: So I don't like that. I think that's voters just looking at the schedule going, oh, I think Penn State's going to be really good. They're Iowa State from last year. They're fine.
0: Iowa State was the 7th place team in the Big 12, 9th ranked offense, and they're going to go play in the Big 10, and they're going to win 10 games.
1: I still
0: with that schedule.
1: I don't think they're going to win 10.
0: There's got to be a trip up.
1: There's got to be an
0: I told you so trip up for Penn State.
1: All right, let me
0: to
1: find
0: say
1: it.
0: I told you so.
1: All right, let me find it real quick. Penn State, let's go to the schedule.
0: Yeah. I mean, so they got USC and Michigan, but they don't have to play Oregon. They don't have to play Ohio State, their arch nemesis.
1: They got USC, Michigan, and Washington.
0: That could trip them up.
1: Michigan and Washington are on the road. USC goes to Penn State. That is a early October game. It's October 10th.
0: Yeah.
1: Probably a whiteout.
0: Yeah.
1: I don't think they win any of those games.
0: Can I call my shot? If we were to do sticky pads,
1: yeah.
0: Could I call one right here?
1: Yes.
0: October 2 at Northwestern is a trip-up game. Northwestern beat them last year, and they're opening up the new stadium under the lights, 8 o'clock. People at Northwestern, if it's possible, they're going to be excited about the game. I think that's a trip-up game. And that ends all talk of Penn State being, you know, ranked.
1: And that's the first game for Northwestern in their new stadium.
0: Yeah, that's what I'm saying.
1: Yeah.
0: Yeah, it's going to be a big night for them. They're going to be pumped up. Hmm. What other game? Let's see. They'll lose to Michigan. Yeah, Washington, USC.
1: There's not a lot else.
0: Yeah.
1: Wow. They don't even play in Iowa.
0: Mm-mm. God, that's an easy schedule.
1: It's a really easy schedule.
0: I mean, Notre Dame thinks this is an easy schedule. That's how easy that is.
1: Yeah, that's fair.
0: All right. Any other observations by you regarding the top 25? Georgia 3. Good job. Bulldogs cracking the top 5.
1: I'm surprised, and this happened in the coaches poll as well, but Georgia being ahead of Texas, I disagree with that. I think Texas has a better quarterback. I think Texas has better receivers. I think Texas's defense is right on par with Georgia. Maybe Georgia's slightly better, but I think Texas's defense is going to be much improved this year. I'm surprised to see that.
0: Can I have a medium warm take on Texas?
1: Yes.
0: Everything you said is true about them. Why? I mean, think about this time last year. Everybody thought Arch was like the deal. First draft pick, Heisman Trophy winner. I know he played better in the second half of the season.
1: And we sat here and said this is too soon to be putting all this on Arch.
0: I think it's still like we don't know that just because his name is Manning. I think people are putting him in New York for the Heisman already. Can we just see him do it in a few big games?
1: Okay, so I'm not putting him in New York.
0: Yeah.
1: I will say against a pretty good Michigan defense last year to close out the season.
0: Mm-hmm.
1: I'm pulling up the box score. Hold on.
0: Yeah. He had some numbers.
1: 21 of 34, 220 through the air, 2 touchdowns, no picks, added another 2 rushing touchdowns. 9 carries for a 155.
0: Yeah.
1: He's
0: a better runner than a passer, which is very unmanning like. He's mobile. He's mobile.
1: He's
0: the most mobile of the Mannings.
1: I don't know who you want to compare him to, but if you're giving me Arch or Julian Sain, I'm taking Arch.
0: Yeah.
1: Yeah.
0: Really? I mean,
1: yes, really.
0: I didn't see Arch in New York last year, and Sain's what, like his first year, just a little pup. He's like 19 years old.
1: Sorry, was that not Arch's first year last year?
0: He's been around for like 3 years.
1: He's been around for 2 years. He sat his first year, and then last year he played. So the same as Julian Sain, sat his first year and then played.
0: Yeah.
1: Yeah.
0: Well, I don't see the comparison because Julian Sain was way better than Arch last year.
1: Julian Sain was fine. I'm going to tell you, Julian Sain is an Ohio State quarterback. The same way that we looked at Alabama quarterbacks, when you're throwing to 2 first-round wide receivers on the outside with 4 first-round offensive linemen in front of you while handing the ball off to first-round running backs, I don't know.
0: All right,
1: it's different.
0: Now, I want to switch just a little bit. Because I hear what you're saying about Julian Sain. I'm not gonna push back. He's just spraying the ball a lot. I get it.
1: Julian Sain's like a top. He's around 10 in my book.
0: Okay. I just want to see Arch come out and including that Ohio State game. I want to see Arch lighten it up before I'm gonna pat him on the back and say go. He's the guy.
1: He lit it up last year.
0: Okay.
1: He did. He threw for over 300. I won't count the Sam Houston State game.
0: Yeah.
1: But he threw for over 300 one, two, 3 times.
0: Yeah.
1: I mean, put 27 up against a good Texas A&M defense to close out the season when A&M was undefeated at the time.
0: Okay.
1: Yeah, I think this is the offseason to rebuy your Arch stock.
0: Or tank for Arch.
1: Well, I'm not going, again, like if... I didn't use Dante Moore. I didn't say I would take Arch over Dante Moore.
0: Right. I just want to see him come out. I want to have him have a good September, and then, all right, I'll bet. But I remember how we were this time last year. I need to see more. Unfortunately, I mean, Texas might have the hardest schedule in the country.
1: They have a very difficult schedule.
0: Yeah.
1: But that's also plenty of opportunities for him to go out and have a big moment in a big time spot.
0: If he's good, he'd have to light it up. If he's good against all those, then I'll jump on. But we all jumped on the bandwagon last year. I'm just jumping off for a little breather.
1: We didn't all jump on the bandwagon. I remember us. We had the conversation, Paul Feinbaum talking about Arch Manning doing the thing that Fernando Mendoza did where he wins the Heisman, wins the national championship, and is the number one overall pick. We said this is crazy talk.
0: Yeah.
1: What are we doing right now?
0: Right. All right. I'm only got a toe in the water before I jump all in. That's all I'm saying. I'm cautious. All right. What else we got here? How about the A&M, Ole Miss, Oklahoma?
1: I think A&M, Ole Miss, Oklahoma, LSU, Alabama, you'll get a playoff team or two out of that group.
0: Yeah.
1: If you ask me to pick which one right now, I'd say I feel the strongest about Oklahoma.
0: Right. With a healthy Mateer, should be a big help.
1: And then I guess A&M. I know what I'm getting with that defense. Marcel Reed, another year at quarterback. Hopefully a little bit more consistent.
0: Yeah.
1: I guess that's how I'd handicap those 5, but I think in the SEC...
0: Are you still in Alabama short? Let's talk about Alabama. Best case scenario.
1: The best case scenario, Keelan Russell comes in, the 5-star redshirt freshman. He comes in, he has all the highs that he has in practice without the lows. I don't think that'll be the case.
0: Mm-hmm.
1: And Alabama's run game goes from outside the top 100 last year. They got a revamped offensive line, new offensive line coach in there, and they're able to run the ball at like as the 50th best team in the country.
0: Yeah.
1: If they can do that, I think the defense for Alabama will be very good. Secondary is very good for Alabama.
0: What about Louisville 24th? Should we give them a little more love than 24th if Lincoln Kienholz has any kind of year at quarterback?
1: Yeah.
0: Yeah.
1: I said it last week. I think Louisville's live to beat Ole Miss week one in Nashville.
0: Yeah. Now I'm wondering, if that happened, how far does Ole Miss fall? And now they're trying to climb. I mean, they're 9.
1: With a gauntlet of a schedule in the SEC.
0: Yeah. And look, it's very important where you're ranked in the preseason, because you could be ranked so far high that you don't fall, or you're ranked too close to 25 and you can't climb back in. Because the committee looks at that stuff for whatever reason. Like,
1: it's different now with 12.
0: Yeah. Yeah, it used to be pretty beneficial. If you start out the early season in the top 15, you were in great shape.
1: Right.
0: Roughly. Give or take.
1: Now with 12, it's kind of like more, you can play your way in.
0: Yeah. Yeah. All right. So I'm presuming the college football playoff poll. Now, that's usually like Halloween weekend, November 1st, October 31st, somewhere around then. The one that counts. All right. We'll take your thoughts, calls, texts. Top 25, college football. Here we come. If you want to jump on, 239-479-5551. That's the text line and the phone number. As we roll through the 4 o'clock hour on a Monday, Craig Sheeman and company on the Fan, Southwest Florida's Sports Authority.
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0: 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We got trivia coming up in a little bit. One more thing about the rankings that came out, the AP poll today. With the top 25. Chris, you said Josh Pate, who we both like, pretty good football, college football guy. He's like, how far do you go? If you tell me who's going to be in the final four, and he'll give you X amount of spaces through the top 25, like maybe give you the top 15, yeah, or the 14, or the 12.
1: The premise was, it's not picking a national champion. It's picking the final four teams, mm-hmm. and you get a circle.
0: Yeah.
1: And you can put as many teams in that circle with the caveat that you have to include the final four teams.
0: Mm-hmm.
1: How many teams do you include to guarantee yourself that number?
0: All right. I'm gonna start. I think I go as high as 13. And the reason I say that is like I don't think USC, I think USC is a playoff team, by the way. I don't think they're a Final Four team. Then you get Michigan, Washington. We just destroyed Penn State. We don't think they're that good. SMU, Tennessee. I'm not looking at anybody else. 20 to 25. They're not making it. So, all right, I'm going to start my conversation at 13 with Alabama and work my way upward. I don't know if Texas Tech is a Final Four.
1: I don't think Texas Tech is because of the quarterback.
0: Yeah.
1: And we saw a good roster from Texas Tech last year that didn't have the quarterback, and it kind of fell apart when they jumped up in competition.
0: So I wish I could flip Alabama and Texas Tech and cut it off at 12. I think, and I'm not saying 12 because the playoffs are 12. Like, I think Alabama... but I don't want Texas Tech, but Texas Tech is ranked one higher than Alabama.
1: Well, no, but you don't have to include Texas Tech.
0: Oh, I don't. Okay,
1: no, it's not like this number up. It's just pick however many teams. Right. So if you don't think, and I'm just picking a team right now.
0: Like LSU.
1: You don't think LSU is going to get to the Final Four, you don't have to include them, but
0: yeah, okay.
1: You can put Alabama in, even though Alabama's one spot behind LSU.
0: Gotcha. Yeah, I mean, I don't know about it. I don't know if Ole Miss is getting back.
1: Well, that's the thing. It's like this time last year, you wouldn't have included Ole Miss on that list.
0: I know.
1: You wouldn't have included Indiana on that list properly.
0: Although, Ole Miss, there was a lot of hype with Lane last year.
1: Yep.
0: In fact, everybody would say, hey, my sleeper team's Ole Miss this year. Keep an eye on them.
1: But remember, they had a huge question mark at quarterback. It was not going to be Trinidad Chambliss that was the starting quarterback there. It was...
0: I can't think of his name either, but you're right.
1: Simmons? I think his last name was Simmons.
0: Got hurt early,
1: supposed
0: right?
1: to be him. He got hurt early.
0: Yeah.
1: They went into Kentucky, won a very close game against a bad Kentucky team. And then Trinidad Chambliss kind of took off from there.
0: All right. I think my Oklahoma wouldn't be surprised. Alabama or A&M, are they?
1: I would say no because of the quarterback. I don't think Marcel Reed is consistent enough from what we've seen. Now, this is also going to be his third year as a starter there. So, if you tell me he's going to take a jump this year,
0: right.
1: I'm not buying it, but I can kind of see where you're coming from.
0: Yeah. All right. If I'm going to eliminate A&M and Ole Miss, I will take Oklahoma. I will take LSU. I will take Alabama, but I'm not Texas Tech. So I'm removing three.
1: All right. So you got 10.
0: Okay. I think I could at least have a conversation about those 10 teams getting to a Final Four. So, all right, final answer, 10. Are you higher or lower? Are you taking the over or under?
1: I'm higher.
0: Okay. You're going to include more?
1: I would include Ole Miss on that list.
0: Okay.
1: The quarterback's too good.
0: All right.
1: I have seen it too many times where a lesser team pulls out a win because a quarterback makes plays,
0: mm-hmm.
1: the types of plays that Trinidad Chambliss makes weekly.
0: So Ole Miss 2 years in a row in a Final Four.
1: I'm not putting them in. I'm just saying
0: I could
1: see them getting in there.
0: Okay.
1: and a team, I want to find a team lower because this is college football.
0: I know.
1: The rosters change so quickly. Somebody's got to get their way up there.
0: Does Louisville climb through the ACC and then put their stamp on it? I mean, they're 24th. Typically, teams near...
1: People are very high on Dampier, the quarterback out at Utah.
0: Yeah, they are.
1: If Texas Tech kind of takes a step back, I happen to think Houston's the second best team in the Big 12, but Utah's right there in that same conversation. If they win the Big 12, could they get a first round bye? Then you're only one win away.
0: Yeah.
1: I think Utah might be that team for me.
0: By the way, I have heard more than one person suggest Dampier will have an extra year of eligibility next year. That if Bryce Underwood does not pan out this year, that Kyle Whittingham's not going to wait around.
1: Another year.
0: He's going to make the switch. And also, he's got CJ Carr's brother out there, too, looking pretty good at Michigan. So,
1: which I heard good things this summer from him.
0: I loved him in the spring game. But it's a spring game, so, you know.
1: But it's still Michigan's defense going up against.
0: He looked like the better quarterback. Like, he looks like a quarterback. So, yeah. But, yeah, Dampier to Michigan next year. Interesting. Hot take, if you will. All right. Good exercise. I do like Josh Pate. That was his idea. I'm not going to steal it from him.
1: Well, we stole it. We cited it.
0: Yeah.
1: Cite our source.
0: All right. Today is August 17th. It is time for Game Day Men's Health Trivia. You can visit Game Day in Bonita Springs on their website at gamedaymenshealth.com. Chris, what are we giving away today?
1: We got a pair of tickets to the FC Naples Athletic Club Boise game.
0: Okay.
1: On September 5th, two tickets to the beer garden down there at the Paradise Coast Sports Complex.
0: All right. You can do that. You can do it for fun, whatever. We're going to look for caller 9. But first, I will tell you that August 17th is Cupcake Day in Australia. That has nothing to do with scheduling. They just like cupcakes in Australia.
1: September is Cupcake Month in Indiana.
0: What? I should have done that trivia. It is National Number 2 Pencil Day. Who uses a number 2 pencil anymore? I'm a pen guy now.
1: My kids have to use the Tekanoa brand.
0: Is that like click?
1: No, it's like a regular wooden pencil.
0: Yeah,
1: it's the one that it's the old guy from Game Day.
0: Lee Corso.
1: Lee Corso, the one that he used to use.
0: Really?
1: Yeah, they're mandated on the brand that they have to have.
0: Wow,
1: great erasers.
0: Private school.
1: Great erasers.
0: Specific pencils. It is National Black Cat Appreciation Day. I don't know why that's not closer to Halloween. National Pineapple Juice Day. I really don't have pineapple juice that much, although I like it.
1: Had it yesterday.
0: What'd you have mixed in it? I'm sure it wasn't just pure.
1: I just had pineapple juice.
0: Really?
1: Yeah, I woke up. Body was a little sore from a heavy day of drinking on Saturday.
0: Yeah.
1: I had a tea time and thought pineapple juice would be good for me.
0: Did it work?
1: Shot of 79.
0: It is Stay Home With Your Kids Day. They just got going to school again.
1: That was a bad day. That should be in July.
0: Yeah. World Eggplant Day. That, of course, became an emoji, and it's got its whole thing going on right now. In 1920, the Yankees canceled a game on this day with the Indians because Ray Chapman died after getting hit by a pitch in the head. Sad day. This one came from Wednesday Wisdom Fun Facts. 1957, Phillies' Richie Ashburn hit two consecutive foul balls, hit the same fan. First one broke her nose. Second one, she was on the stretcher being hauled out of there.
1: Yep.
0: 1977, the Soviets had their first nuclear power ship. It was an icebreaker. It reached the North Pole. Whew. So if you're on the North Pole, every direction south, right? No matter how you turn, you're aiming south. I thought of this morning.
1: Yeah, I guess.
0: I don't think there's really east and west. It's just south.
1: Well, a compass would be dancing up there.
0: I don't know what it would be doing. On this day in 1980, George Brett went 4-for-4, and his batting average was .401 here on August 17th. It wasn't like a fluky hot April.
1: Wow.
0: He's still hitting .400. On this day in 2000, Fox Sports Radio launched. I was part of it.
1: Nice.
0: Yeah. Back in the day, we had Tony Bruno in the mornings with John Ireland, who's the voice of the Lakers. We did Jim Rome in the middays. I remember Jeannie Zelasco and Kevin Frazier. Kevin Frazier's now like, what, Entertainment Tonight? You've been doing that forever?
1: Yes.
0: Chris Myers had an afternoon show. Bob Golic and Rich Herrera and Bob Page. And I did weekend stuff with Mike Lamb and also Bob Golic and Dan Cilio and Steve Mason. Quite the lineup. Andrew Siciliano. Good times back in the day. Birthdays today. Davy Crockett, 1786.
1: Legend.
0: Bob De Niro. Robert De Niro, 1943.
1: Bobby D.
0: And 1960, Sean Penn. Can you think of two more miserable people than Sean Penn and Robert De Niro? Getting together on their birthdays, perhaps. I don't know.
1: No.
0: John Gruden, happy birthday, 1963. And Antoine Randall L. celebrating a birthday today, 1979, and calling plays now for the Bears.
1: Second Antoine Randall L. reference of the show today.
0: Probably should have done Indiana trivia, but you would frown upon that. On this day, we lost Frederick the Great in 1786. I want to be called Craig the Great. Are you called the Great after you die or to your face when you're still alive?
1: I think it has to do with how much land you acquire.
0: Oh, really?
1: Yeah.
0: Oh, I don't have that much. Got a small yard.
1: Go start claiming some of those islands.
0: Okay. Sounds good.
1: Go swim out and plant a flag.
0: Yeah. All right. Well, in honor of John Gruden's birthday, we're going to do Super Bowl coaches.
1: Lovely.
0: Super Bowl coaches. We just need caller 9.
1: No Lions questions here.
0: You're right about that. You're so right.
1: Hey!
0: And frankly, that hurt a little bit. Because, again, another year has gone by. I still have no retort. Super Bowl coaches. Some winners, some losers. We need caller 9 right now. And you could be a winner. All right? 239-479-5551. 239-479-5551. 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Let's do it. 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
3: 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Miami doesn't want him. He goes to New Orleans and brings that city a Super Bowl.
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4: Deputies arrest a man for vandalizing a church in Gateway in Lee County. Aaron Vincent is accused of defecating a cross sign on the property and damaging a guitar at Gateway Trinity Lutheran Church. According to Sheriff Marcino, after the crime, Vincent went to a nearby 7-Eleven and told them what he did. Deputies arrest another Lee County man for shooting a cat with a BB gun. According to the sheriff, Nicholas James Laney shot the cat in the leg, fracturing it. He's facing aggravated animal abuse charges. The cat will be okay. It will be hot, but it should be dry for primary election day tomorrow. Polls are open from 7 a.m. to 7 p.m. If you still have your mail-in ballot, that needs to be at the elections office by 7 p.m. to be counted. For Wink News, I'm Lois Tomey. First, fair, everywhere.

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2: 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It's John Gruden's birthday. We're going to do Super Bowl coaches. Tiz is caller number 9. Tiz, welcome. How are you today?
9: Good, gentlemen. How are you guys doing today?
2: Very good. You done working? You good for the day?
9: Yes, heading home, yep.
2: What's the temperature out there? What's your car say right now? 99, 100?
9: 98.
2: Oh, smoking hot. All right. You know how this goes. First one to three correct answers is a winner. You get to go first.

0: first. What coach won the first two Super Bowls?
1: Curly Lambeau?
0: Sorry, we don't have a buzzer today. Chris.
2: Vince Lombardi.
0: Vince Lombardi is the answer we're looking for here.
2: Yeah.
0: Mm. All right, Chris. How many Super Bowls has Bill Belichick won as a head coach and an assistant?
2: Seven.
0: Nope. All right, Tiz. Chance to steal. Bill Belichick. How many Super Bowls as a head coach and an assistant?
1: I'm going to go six.
0: No, it's eight. He won two with the Giants with Parcells and then six on his own. All right, we're off to a rough start here. Tiz, name the two coaches who have won Super Bowls with the Philadelphia Eagles.
1: Doug Peterson.
0: Yeah.
1: And the guy now, Sirianni.
0: Yeah! All right, Tiz is on the board.
2: One ding until they win it all, please.
0: All right. Chris, how many Super Bowls has Andy Reid won as a head coach?
2: Does he have... Hold on. I lost our music. It's two or three, and I can't... I'm going to say three. I'm going to go against me.
0: There you go. You got it. You're on the board. I already gave you the point. I thought you got it. All right. This is for Tiz. Who was the head coach the last time the Broncos won a Super Bowl? This would have been the Peyton Manning closeout Super Bowl, if you will. Who was the head coach?
1: Oh man, that's a good one. I'm going to guess Wade Phillips, but I don't think that's right.
0: No, that's not correct. Chris, do you know?
2: John Fox.
0: Was it John Fox or was it Gary Kubiak?
2: I don't know.
0: I think it was Gary Kubiak. All right. This is for Chris. Three coaches have won a Super Bowl and a college natty. I know you know them. Who are they?
2: Jimmy Johnson.
0: Correct.
2: Pete Carroll.
0: Correct.
2: No, he didn't win a Super Bowl. Switzer. Barry Switzer.
0: Oh, sorry. Oh, multiple dings.
2: Yeah, just one ding.
0: I was very excited.
2: One
0: we got one right there. All right, 2-1 is the score. Chris is in the lead. Tiz, this question is for you. Name the coach that won the Super Bowl last year.
1: Mike McDonald. I was waiting for that
0: one. Yeah! Good job. All right, we're tied at two. Next correct answer is a winner. Next question goes to Chris. Chris, how many Super Bowls did Tom Coughlin win as a head coach?
2: Two.
1: Nice.
0: There you go.
2: I won. Give me lots.
0: Oh, then now I can do a lot?
2: Yeah!
0: There you go. All right.
1: Good job, Chris.
0: Congratulations to both of you. We got some right on both columns. Tiz, have a great evening. Stay cool, my friend, and I appreciate you being a longtime member of the company. Thanks for listening.
1: Always, guys. Take care.
0: All right. That's good. All right. Chris, we have four coaches that have lost four Super Bowls. Can you name them?
2: Wait, say that again?
0: Four coaches.
2: Have lost four
0: Super Bowls.
2: Okay. That would... Bud Grant?
0: Yeah, Bud Grant. Get him out of the way.
2: Yep, let's get him out of the way. Now, is this... They've just lost four Super Bowls.
0: Some have won as well.
2: Okay.
0: Yeah, but the loss column is four. There's another obvious one that we can cross off the list. He just turned 100 years old last week.
2: And I'm forgetting his name.
0: Marv Levy with the Bills.
2: Yep.
0: All right. So those are the 0-4. Now we got another 0-4. He did it with two different teams.
2: I don't know. Just help me out.
0: Dan Reeves, 0-4, lost three with Denver and another one with Atlanta, and the final one with a 2-4 record in the Super Bowl. You love him, Don Shula. And then the last question, which coach has actually lost five as a head coach and an assistant? And it was Dan Reeves as well. So, all right. How we think about that? What do we think about that music? We like the music?
2: I'm going to hope to get the real music back tomorrow.
0: We lost our other music somehow. All right. It is the 5 o'clock hour. 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
3: 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In Southwest Florida, weather turns fast. A sunny afternoon can quickly become dangerous lightning, flooding rain, or a tropical system worth watching. Southwest Florida turns to Wink News. With Wink Doppler 3X and the Wink meteorologists, Wink tracks storms closer to home. Before the storm reaches your street, turn to Wink. Wink News. The Weather Authority.
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0: 5 o'clock hour is upon us on a Monday. Hope you had a great weekend. I hope you're staying cool. We heard Tiz, who was playing trivia. Car says 98 degrees. That was a solid 100 on my car all the way in. Heat index like 110. Be careful. I mean, it's just brutal out there. There's no way around it. You guys that have to work outdoors, that's unreal. I don't know how you do it. I mean, there are days when Chris and I sit in here and we complain because the air conditioning's going too cold. And that makes it sound really soft.
1: It does. It really does.
0: So, anyway, if you want to jump on, love to hear from you here on a Monday. Tell me about your weekend. Tell me what you saw in football. Look, preseason football's hit or miss and what you're able to see. But we'll get into that here. 94.1 FM, 103.3 and 105.9. 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Our phone number and text line are 239-479-5551. Let's get a couple of texts, and we'll run down some headlines. Grumpy says, this is why I'm grumpy. What is why? Last text you gave me was because the Padres sold to an investor at $3.9 billion. By the way, Jeannie Buss still had some change left with the Lakers, but the Buss family is selling that to the guy, the Kushner and Eisner guy that just bought the Lakers. So she's giving her. So I guess they're going to just own the whole caboodle.
1: Iger.
0: What'd I say? Iger?
1: Iser.
0: Yeah. You're right. All right. Captain America. False. No land needed. Just be one of the best running backs ever.
1: Oh, the great.
0: To be named. I asked, because we lost, Frederick the Great. There's Alexander the Great. We lost Frederick the Great on this day in 1786. I said, what do you have to do to be named great? Do you make people call you great while you're alive, or you kill them, or is that a title that usually comes after the history remembers you in a certain way? And Chris suggested maybe if you are a big landowner.
1: Okay. Conqueror.
0: Yeah.
1: Land conqueror. Oh, you need to go conquer lands.
0: Okay. He says, no land, you just be one of the best running backs ever in Michigan history, like Blake the Great. Blake Corum, are we going to say one of the best ever? Or just?
1: I mean, he was really good at Michigan.
0: He won a natty and...
1: He wasn't the best running back on his team.
0: Not that day.
1: The night of the national championship. But Donovan Edwards had a heck of a game.
0: Donovan Edwards got some playing time this weekend. I can't remember who he's with.
1: Lots of players from that Michigan team got playing time this weekend.
0: That's not good, right?
1: No, it's not.
0: That's not good.
1: Go back and look at that 2023 Michigan roster.
0: Chris thinks it was the Hall of Very Good in Big Ten annals.
1: Oh, for NFL standards? It's not that.
0: I asked a question about the North Pole earlier today because on this day the Russians got there with their nuclear power ship, an icebreaker, in 1977. And I said, when you're on the North Pole, every direction is south, right? And let's see here. The shovel says, if you were playing a baseball game at the North Pole and the pitcher's mound was the exact North Pole and you hit a home run, you would circumnavigate the globe.
1: That's pretty cool.
0: Circumnavigate?
1: Well, you go around it.
0: Yeah. Okay. All right.
1: I mean, it makes sense.
0: Just by going... Oh, okay. I guess that checks out.
1: It's a lot shorter distance than, like, Amelia Earhart went.
0: But yeah, or if you're...
1: What she tried to do.
0: Whatever she did do, yeah. Yeah. All right. Coach D with he's heard us talking about the special pencils. How do you say this? He says Ticonderoga.
1: Yes, that
0: pencil.
1: That one. Great pencil, Craig.
0: All right, and what am I missing?
1: It's a great pencil.
0: What does it do?
1: It writes.
0: Does it feel good?
1: It's a really soft lead to it.
0: Okay.
1: So I really like the writing that you get with it.
0: Yeah. Would it help my handwriting? You've seen my handwriting.
1: No, nothing would help your handwriting.
0: Okay.
1: Maybe like a handwriting coach.
0: Yeah.
1: The eraser on those pencils.
0: Yeah. Elite?
1: Beyond elite.
0: Just a couple of swooshes and it's erased?
1: And it's gone. Huh. There's no pink smudge residue left behind on the paper.
0: Okay.
1: There's some erasers, they end up just kind of smudging the lead.
0: Just makes it sloppy.
1: Or graphite these
0: and,
1: days.
0: And in my era, we dabbled with erasable pen ink, and that just was just not a blue the same. Smudge.
1: No, it's not the same.
0: Yeah. Here's a random one from Bag. In high school, I once hit a very small baby with a foul tip. On the first baseline, I was berated heavily for several minutes. Next time at bat, I hit the baby's mother right in the chest with a zinger up the first baseline.
1: What?
0: Well, this was because we also did the story about the lady that was hit by two foul balls in a row in 1957. I questioned this mother having an infant baby in an exposed area down the first baseline.
1: That's a legitimate point to bring up. No. Did you see the history that was made on the diamond this weekend?
0: If I did, it's not coming to mind.
1: Saturday at Wrigley, the Cardinals called up rookie Joshua Baez.
0: Yeah.
1: Stepped up to the plate, his first AB, home run.
0: Nice.
1: Stepped up to the plate, his second AB, home run.
0: Mm-hmm.
1: Third at bat in his major league career, home run. He started off his career 3-for-3 with three homers.
0: That's pretty good.
1: That's as good as it gets.
0: It's all downhill from there.
1: Ended the day 3-of-5.
0: Oh, he cooled off.
1: Yeah, if he maintained it, we were going to have to create a new Hall of Fame for him.
0: Yeah, that'd be something else. I am stunned. Goofball, Grouper, Tiz, Fireball and Cran, Coach D, all talking about this special pencil, and they all spelled it correctly. That's not a simple word to spell.
1: No, it's not, and it's a really good pencil.
0: So your kids are mandated to get this at your private school?
1: Yeah.
0: What does a pencil set you back? A nickel? Or are these a little high-end, couple bucks?
1: I don't do that part of the shopping. You don't buy them by the pencil, though.
0: No?
1: I think they come in boxes of 20.
0: Oh, really?
1: Yeah, I think the idea is that everybody gets the same pencil. Each kid gets a couple at the beginning of the year. Then as they inevitably lose them, they can go to the teacher, get a pencil, and they're good to go.
0: Still got wind-em-up pencil sharpeners in the classrooms anymore?
1: The one that was mounted on the brick wall?
0: That you had to
1: wall?
0: Remove the dust every once in a while?
1: No, those don't. How
0: about an electronic one?
1: Yeah, they got the electric ones now.
0: Now, can you put one of these special fandangled pencils in there?
1: Yeah.
0: Okay, I don't know if they're too good to be sharpened.
1: Lee Corso was an executive with this company.
0: Really? I got to look this up.
1: Yeah,
0: if I look at it, would it look different?
1: No.
0: Is it wider, thicker? I mean, it's basic yellow.
1: Basic
0: school
1: yellow.
0: School bus yellow on the old pencil.
1: The company is written out in green on it.
0: Okay.
1: Maybe that's the...
0: Fancy.
1: The identifying mark.
0: Dopey had a great weekend. Went and saw an Elvis impersonator and Immokalee at the casino. Today I'm celebrating day 210 of the Indiana Hoosiers national title reign. Hoosiers!
1: Has it only been 210 days? It feels like 420.
0: That was last hour. Martini says it's just a regular pencil. It doesn't sound like it.
1: Nah, it's regular, but it's good.
0: Martini's concerned with his Eagles defense over the weekend as they lost to the Ravens 24-7.
1: He's not concerned. You are.
0: He's very concerned. Elijah Surratt and Jacoby Lane lit up the Eagles secondary. In that game.
1: The backup secondary.
0: I don't think these are backup receivers, so I don't know. I don't know. The Cowboys, they beat the Super Bowl champion Seahawks 17-7. Georgia Southern product, Camden Brown, lit him up for two touchdowns. I know you've never heard of him. He's fighting for a spot. But the big news out of the Cowboys is they signed Von Miller.
1: He's the rookie, right?
0: Camden Brown?
1: Yeah.
0: Yeah, kid from Georgia Southern. Number 60.
1: He had some hype going into the draft.
0: Did he?
1: Yeah.
0: Okay.
1: Yeah, he did.
0: Well, maybe
1: the high point touchdown that he caught was really nice.
0: Yeah.
1: Yeah.
0: Maybe he'll stick. Von Miller, age 37, is a Cowboy. You know, he's from Texas. He's happy. And you may be surprised to learn he had 9 sacks last year at age 36 with the Commanders. So he gets in there. I don't even think he plays every third down. Just every once in a while, give him a little boost. Think he could still deliver. Interesting pickup by the Cowboys. Again, I'm bullish on the Cowboys this year. I think they're going to have a good season.
1: Mm-hmm.
0: I think they're going to be fun to watch. Giants fans. And from Officer Sean to Cujo on down, I collectively heard all of your hearts stop in the first quarter of the Giants-Vikings game when Jackson Dart took a shot in the pocket and laid motionless on the 50-yard line. And then I noticed, ooh, they actually put the Giants helmet logo instead of the NFL logo there at Met, it's MetLife Stadium. And then he wants to know why the NFL made him go into the tent, the blue tent, which he's trying to stay out of this year. But if you lay motionless, people are going to think you got knocked out cold.
1: Mm-hmm.
0: So they got to put you in. So, you know, suck it up and get out. And I know you probably had the wind knocked out of you, but your head looks fine. I don't even think you hit the ground. So those are some observations over the weekend. Friday, Dolphins came up a little short on the scoreboard against Commanders, 20-7. But Chris, this young wide receiver feller and the left side of your offensive line, you got some positives to build on here.
1: Yeah, Caleb Douglas with, I haven't seen all the highlights from preseason action, but yeah. One of the plays of the young NFL preseason so far with his 32-yard one-handed tip drill catch that he made on a big third down conversion.
0: Yeah. Nice.
1: And the most exciting part for me is this offensive line.
0: Yeah.
1: They were creating holes for Achan. They were giving Malik Willis a pocket to step up into.
0: Mm.
1: Brian Baldinger did a breakdown on the Dolphins offensive line.
0: He's good at breakdowns.
1: The starters.
0: Yeah.
1: He's in love. Caden Proctor at guard. Watch out, NFL. This
0: High
1: is
0: tide.
1: According to Brian Baldinger, not according to Chris Beasley.
0: Okay.
1: He's more reputable than me.
0: Well, you're both very solidly reputable.
1: Yeah, but I'm excited about this. Got good push on that left side of the offensive line.
0: I like it. Time to be excited.
1: Right tackle is an issue. Austin Jackson, you're banking on him being healthy. That's usually not a great spot to be in. Jamari Sawyer, who was his backup, he was placed on IR today.
0: Oh.
1: So that trade that they made last week for the Patriots tackle.
0: Yeah.
1: And I'm forgetting his name right now, but now that makes a lot more sense.
0: Look, nobody's offensive line is perfect. If you got to have a good half of an offensive line, you want the left half.
1: Give me
0: to be
1: the
0: good.
1: Left. Yeah.
0: That's good.
1: Yeah, give me the left.
0: Solid effort. The Buccaneers beat the Jets 24-16. I did hear that Tristan Wirfs was back at practice today for the Bucs up front, so that's good. They just played Jalen Daniels and Connor Bazelak at quarterback in that game. And for those of you longing for the days of Tua in August football, Tua was 3 of 5 for 22 yards in the Falcons' loss to the Broncos 27-7 and dropped a snap.
1: But it's not the stats that get you with Tua. It's watching the game and seeing how he loses body control, body function when the first or second read isn't there.
0: Yeah.
1: And it's scary. Dropping snaps, then after the game, talking about the offense as a whole needs to be better, not him.
0: Oh, yeah, yeah.
1: I am so happy I don't have to deal with this anymore.
0: Man.
1: So happy!
0: Well, congratulations. Things are looking up.
1: Thank you.
0: Things are looking up. I haven't even looked. Who do the Dolphins have? I want to see more.
1: The Giants on Saturday.
0: All right.
1: Yeah.
0: Let's see how that goes.
1: Hey, Giants, make sure you guys bring that blue tent down to Hard Rock.
0: Oh, yeah. Yeah.
1: We need it. You guys need it. Right. Jackson needs it, I should say.
0: So we'll actually have a Dolphins-Buccaneers doubleheader on Saturday on our TV stations, Southwest Florida CW. 4 o'clock, Giants-Dolphins. Oh, that's going to be so hot.
1: It'll be toasty.
0: Chiefs and Buccaneers, 7:30. So that's the doubleheader.
1: And that will
0: also be hot.
1: Yeah, we'll have the Dolphins game starting at 2, I guess.
0: 2-hour pregame? Really? Was that the case Friday? I thought it was just a 6 o'clock. Oh, because
1: of
0: us?
1: It was an hour because of us.
0: Really? We preempted that pregame. Okay, 2-hour pregame. All right. There you have it.
1: And post.
0: and post. It's a long day.
1: It's a long day. Lots of Dolphins coverage.
0: Yeah.
1: Right here on the Fan.
0: Paratrooper, that's cold, Chris. What, you can be more specific? I forgot what he said.
1: Reminding the Giants to bring the blue tent down.
0: Oh, yeah. You know, that was kind of cold, but you know what? I wonder how much Jackson Dart's going to play in that game.
1: He shouldn't play at all.
0: I wonder how much Jameis is going to play in that game.
1: He should play all of it.
0: Oh, yeah.
1: Give me Jameis.
0: Sign me up.
1: I mean, if I could get a half of football with Jameis Winston going up against Mark Gronowski,
0: because he's back.
1: I'm a happy guy.
0: You love this Mark Gronowski.
1: He's an Iowa quarterback. What's not to love about Iowa quarterbacks?
0: Exactly, Chris.
1: They're so much fun. Not in the way they throw the ball or anything, but the way they manage a game?
0: Yeah.
1: Elite.
0: You know what was fun and not elite? Quinn Ewers, 1 for 8 and an interception.
1: He's got a groin injury.
0: Is that why he was 1 for 8, or did he get the groin injury at the end of that?
1: I'm going to say yes. That was the reason why.
0: Couldn't push off.
1: Uh-huh.
0: Couldn't follow through.
1: He was just trying to throw with his upper body.
0: You can't do that.
1: You can't do it.
0: So you think he's Will Levis?
1: Yeah, exactly.
0: You can't do it.
1: Exactly.
0: All right. All right. Very good. Popeye says the Falcons should get Jameis from the Giants, and they would be dangerous with the running back they got.
1: Totally agree.
0: Yeah, I mean, I have no faith in Michael Penix staying healthy, and you got Tua, and let's bring in some Jameis. Now you're going to be switching it up to a right hander.
1: Don't they have Kyle Trask as well?
0: They might. They might. Dumpster fire. Those Iowa quarterbacks have a real mean handoff to the running back. Well, they're good at that.
1: Exactly.
0: They know how to do that.
1: We're a run-heavy team.
0: Dial Kyle says the Dolphins and Giants joint practice on Thursday for a scrimmage. Hmm.
1: Are you going?
0: Am I?
1: No, not you. Oh, you're doing a radio show.
0: Dial Kyle.
1: Yeah, I was actually thinking about taking my boys over to that game, and 4 o'clock on a Sunday. I said, "Nah, I'm not doing that.
0: Can't do it.
1: Not for a preseason game."
0: Looks like 802 texting for the first time ever. It says Dart got lit up and then threw an absolute dime of a touchdown after that. Also, he got lit up because of a complete missed block,
1: yep,
0: not because of his playing style.
1: He
0: got nailed in the pocket, man.
1: Yeah, he did. Tracy missed that blitz pickup. However, we got to see that coming if you're Jackson.
0: The other thing was, he's right-handed, and it came right in front of him.
1: It was right in front of him.
0: It was no blindside action.
1: Yeah.
0: He just, right to the torso.
1: Now, it was a helmet to the gut.
0: Yeah, I'm sure it knocked the wind out of him.
1: It's got to hurt.
0: Yeah, yeah. Hope he probably needs a flap jacket now, protect those lower ribs. You don't want a rib injury.
1: Mm-hmm.
0: That could be tough. All right, we'd love to hear from you. We also have our AP Top 25 that came out, we discussed. Maybe I'll take another peek at that as well. But if you want to jump on, I'd love to hear from you on a Monday at 239-479-5551. Craig Sheeman and Company on the Fan, Southwest Florida's Sports Authority.
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15: In Southwest Florida, weather turns fast. A sunny afternoon can quickly become dangerous lightning, flooding rain, or a tropical system worth watching. Southwest Florida turns to Wink News. With Wink Doppler 3X and the Wink meteorologists, Wink tracks storms closer to home. Before the storm reaches your street, turn to Wink. Wink News. The Weather Authority.
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0: Here we go. Winding down the 5 o'clock hour on a Monday. Another game week is upon us. And told you that we got the Dolphins and Buccaneers on a doubleheader on Saturday. I think football resumes on Thursday with Raiders, Texans, and 49ers, Chargers, if I'm not mistaken. 49ers, there are some rumblings about CMC that are not good. He's got this calf tightness again. This is what he had 2 years ago, which he missed most of the season. And there's some rumblings there that, again, he might not. Something's wrong. And, again, you throw it into the whole 49ers story about this electrical substation and everybody being hurt. Like 20, 25 people missed practice the other day. If you're looking ahead to the Niners and what they have at running back, They've got Jordan James, who was an Oregon running back a couple of years ago, second team All-Big Ten. And they got Kalen Black from the Indiana Hoosiers, who was a 1,000-yard rusher and 10 touchdowns last year. But CMC is one of the best, most versatile players in the entire NFL, and that won't be easy to replace if indeed he is out for any extended period of time.
1: I am not high on that team.
0: I'm not either. They're old and they're injured, and we haven't even started yet. And they're in a tough division.
1: In a tough division, in the tougher of the two conferences.
0: Mm-hmm.
1: Yeah, this feels like an uphill battle for them right now.
0: Yeah, yeah. Dime Club quarterback has sent me this text twice, so I will read it.
1: Okay.
0: Hey, guys. Happy Monday. In case you missed it, Jalen Hurts threw zero interceptions in the preseason game over the weekend. Off to a good start, go Birds.
1: Tough to beat that.
0: It's tough to throw an interception when you don't get on the field, but sure. Sure.
1: Well, okay, if you want to get down into the details of it, then sure. I'm a headline guy.
0: Yeah, sure.
1: Jalen Hurts does not turn the ball over in Eagles' first preseason game.
0: All right, that's fair. Dumpster Fire says Niners are going 11-6. Book it. Did we do the 49ers?
1: I don't think we have.
0: Okay, I don't want to do it right now. But
1: no.
0: I don't think they're going to do anything this year. Stammer time. The substation is undefeated. Grand Poobah checking in. Mother-in-law sad about Tommy John passing. Went to high school together in Terre Haute. Almost got married. She almost married Tommy John? Huh. He passed away this weekend at age 83. 288 wins and the most successful sports surgery named after him. Not in the Hall of Fame. He and Roger Clemens have the most wins not in the Hall of Fame for starting pitchers. Just throwing it out there. Dumpster Fire, who just fired off the Niners can go 11-6, book it, and then followed it up with Craig, you hate Brock Purdy anyhow.
1: You do hate Brock Purdy.
0: Hate's a strong
1: That's
0: word, Chris.
1: That's a fair state. In the football sense, you don't like Brock Purdy.
0: I'm not a fan of him. No. I don't see what all the hype is about. I really don't.
1: Right.
0: Okay.
1: That's long been your stance.
0: Yeah, I'm consistent that way. If I'm nothing, I'm consistent.
1: Okay, let me ask you this. You're starting a franchise tomorrow.
0: Yeah.
1: You've got Brock Purdy or Jalen Hurts.
0: Chris, why are you doing this
1: to drop into your starting quarter? Because I'm trying to figure out where exactly he lands, and this organically came up, and I thought this is a great question to propose.
0: But if I'm starting a franchise, I'm not picking either of those two.
1: No, you didn't listen. You have to pick one of them. This is it. You have three choices at quarterback for the Lions. It's Brock Purdy, it's Jalen Hurts, it's Chris Beasley. Those are your three. That's it. Where are you going? It better not be me.
0: No, it's definitely
1: not you. It's
0: not
1: me. So it's Brock Purdy or it's Jalen Hurts. Where are you going?
0: Brock Purdy, final answer.
1: Oh, I love it. You hear that, Eagles fan?
0: I mean, what am I supposed to do? I'll go with Curtis Rourke. He had a fine game for the 49ers this past weekend.
1: Stop it.
0: 12 of 14, Chris.
1: Curtis Rourke is the third best quarterback on that roster.
0: On the 49ers?
1: Yes.
0: Yeah, there's some argument there.
1: Mac Jones is better. Like, Curtis Rourke is fine. He's fine. He had a great first game.
0: Discarnell Knowles fan, I love that the Niners are under the radar.
1: You're not under the radar. You're under electrical currents.
0: It's so bad. I absolutely would go find a high school on the opposite side of the greater Santa Clara city limits, and I would start practicing there. I just
1: to do away with it.
0: Yeah. Yeah. Shocker. A franchise with no Super Bowls would pick a quarterback with no Super Bowls. That's Tush Push.
1: That's because you're a Lions fan, and Brock Purdy hasn't won a Super Bowl, but Jalen Hurts has.
0: Oh, I see what he's doing
1: there.
0: Yeah.
1: Which makes sense, you know.
0: Yeah.
18: I can't do it.
1: If there's a franchise that knows a Super Bowl winning quarterback looks like, it's the Detroit Lions.
0: I know. I like my quarterbacks to be able to pass the ball downfield, over the middle, deep. When required, go ahead and run for 6 yards for a first down. Not a, you know. These are the things I hold true and dear.
1: Oh, I love it.
0: I mean,
1: we need the season to get here. We need. So far today, we've had an argument about Julian Sand versus Arch Manning, mm-hmm. and now we've got Brock versus Hurts.
0: Yeah.
1: This is great.
0: I didn't have that on my bingo
1: card
0: today.
1: This is what you live for, though.
0: Sure. All right. Speaking of Julian Sand, the Buckeyes are number one in the country in the AP poll. Oregon 2, Georgia 3, Notre Dame 4, and Texas and Arch coming in at number 5. Congratulations on Georgia. Certainly have broken through the glass ceiling.
1: Yeah. Well, they've won multiple national championships since you uttered those famous words.
0: Yeah, but that was four and five years ago. Like,
1: thought it was the COVID year.
0: Yeah, well.
1: Yeah.
0: Oh, well, that didn't even count. I mean, think about how old your youngest was 5 years ago. I mean, it was just preschool.
1: I was barely in my 30s.
0: Well, I was still in my 50s, so yeah, I really don't gain anything by that conversation. But yeah. Yeah. By the way, Indiana 8, Miami. I'm sorry, Indiana 6, Miami 7th, A&M 8, Ole Miss 9, and Oklahoma 10, rounding out your top 10.
1: They're still doing it, though. They're still putting the second tier of the SEC ahead of the second tier of the Big Ten.
0: I know. They don't learn.
1: And I don't know why we're continuing to do this.
0: They just...
1: No, if you think about it, Craig.
0: Yeah.
1: This is the third group of people.
0: Yeah. Yeah.
1: To have this sort of crazy take.
0: Sure.
1: It's crazy. I don't know. Maybe the AP voters... The coaches, maybe none of them watch college football.
0: Yeah.
1: Because they clearly didn't see how last year's bowl season played out.
0: Yeah. Touche.
1: I mean, Colin tells us every day the SEC is not winning a national championship in football for at least another 25 years.
0: Ever.
1: Yeah. That's what Colin says.
0: Yeah, he did. Dumpster Fire says Craig's Georgia take is the same as his Purdy take. Not good. All I did is congratulate Georgia for cracking the top 5. Georgia's ceiling 5. They're ranked 3rd in the preseason. Congratulations, Georgia Bulldogs.
1: The highest ranked SEC program.
0: Yeah. Exactly. This is a tip of the cap for me. Candy Crush. Never understood the AP poll. The reigning defending champ should always be number 1 until they are beaten.
1: Wrong. Not correct.
0: Usually, that is a lot of times that's the case. Yeah.
1: Okay, so
0: Alabama
1: when LSU lost Joe Burrow and Jamar Chase was still there, he didn't play.
0: Yeah.
1: But when they lost all those players, they should have been number one the following year.
0: Well, that's a good point by you.
1: That's silly.
0: But a lot of times you'll get a benefit. You won't be outside the top 5.
1: But Indiana lost. They're two best receivers from last year, and I get it. They have the one guy I can never remember his name for, number 80.
0: Nick Marsh and Charlie Becker.
1: No, Charlie Becker. He was on the team last year, and he had some big moments for them.
0: Yeah.
1: But they lost their top two receivers from that team.
0: Yeah.
1: They lost their Heisman Trophy winning quarterback.
0: Yeah.
1: They lost not one. They're two leading rushers from last season.
0: Mm, yeah.
1: It's a different team.
0: Sure.
1: It's
0: always a different team.
1: Conversely, Ohio State is bringing back their quarterback, their 1,000-yard rusher, their all galaxy wide receiver who'd probably make a Pro Bowl this year if he were in the NFL.
0: Yeah. But I'm going to look it up. Last time a national champion, undefeated Natty, was not even ranked in the top 5 the next year. Usually.
1: And if we want to get into the top 5, I'm like, okay.
0: That's all I'm saying.
1: I
0: don't think we should be number 1.
1: I think there is a clear top 7 this year. Mm-hmm. I think Ohio State, Oregon, Georgia, Notre Dame, Texas, Indiana, Miami. I look at those 7 in a different class as everybody else. Mm-hmm. I honestly wouldn't have a problem with any... I wouldn't have a problem with any one of those seven being ranked number one.
0: Well, you almost hedged. Which one?
1: Well, I'm not going
0: to
1: say which one.
0: It feels like it was about to be Indiana.
1: I'm not going to say which one.
0: And you were going to counter. Look, I'm not saying Indiana's number one. No. I'm just saying usually undefeated national champions are in the top five preseason the next year, which also goes to the point how worthless preseason polls are.
1: Correct. I mean, you
0: last
1: look
0: year
1: at
0: we
1: last,
0: had Penn State yeah. 2, Clemson 4. What was Texas was 1.
1: Penn State.
0: Yeah, they were 2.
1: Oh, LSU. That was the other one.
0: Yeah.
1: They were really high. Mm.
0: Bear down. It's just as silly as everybody coming up with these rankings based on what? Just a good guess?
1: Yeah. That's exactly what it is.
0: It's a semi-educated guess. Yes.
1: I mean, I'm happy to see where so much attention gets paid to the top of the rankings.
0: Mm-hmm.
1: One team that is just so appropriately ranked is Missouri at number 25.
0: Yeah.
1: It's felt like every year since Eli Drinkwitz showed up in Missouri, they are preseason number 25.
0: I put Iowa in that same class, and here they are 22nd. Standard issue.
1: They're right there with each other.
0: Dumpster fire. Florida unranked will finish the season ranked in the top 15. They could.
1: You're 27th.
0: Yeah.
1: You're second in the others receiving votes category behind Clemson.
0: Yeah.
1: Who's 26th.
0: Mm-hmm.
1: I want to see your offensive line in Gainesville. If that offensive line is good,
0: mm-hmm.
1: I would agree with you.
0: Okay.
1: I think Florida has everything else. I think their receivers are loaded. Jaden Ball returning at running back. He's right up there with Lacey and Hardy at mm-hmm. Missouri for returning running backs in the SEC.
0: Yeah.
1: It's the offensive line for the Gators this year for me.
0: All right. Go Gators. Bear Down says Florida needs a good year in a bad way. Of course they do.
1: Well, what's nice is they can actually build some momentum with their schedule.
0: With a good start?
1: Yeah. The last couple of years, last year specifically, the schedule that they've had to kick off their season, like they could never get any momentum going. At least they get FAU and Campbell out of the gate this year.
0: Mm-hmm.
1: Now they do then go to Auburn and host Ole Miss, and then go to Missouri.
0: Yeah.
1: So it gets real quick after that, but you got some building blocks here.
0: Hmm.
1: I think that home game against Ole Miss is a huge letdown spot for Ole Miss.
0: Oh, yeah.
1: That's the week after...
0: That made your top 10 letdowns.
1: Yeah, it's the week... Ole Miss goes to Florida the week after Ole Miss hosts Lane Kiffin and LSU.
0: Mm-hmm.
1: Letdown spot.
0: Yeah.
1: Clear letdown spot.
0: Love it. Smurf Turf, according to the AP, Boise is the G5 frontrunner. Boise State.
1: I'll take UNLV. I'm on the record with them.
0: Dan Mullen, right?
1: Dan Mullen, and they got... He was at Auburn last year. Jackson Arnold.
0: Oh, yeah.
1: Yeah. Which he wasn't great in SEC play, but I think G5 opponent, so...
0: He can rule the roost.
1: He'll do well.
0: All right, coming up, we got picks. I got another one right Friday out the door.
1: So did I.
0: So I'm at season highs on above 500 on all categories. Did you which game did you pick on Friday?
1: Same one as you. I went first half with the Broncos.
0: Why the Broncos were underdogs in this game? I don't get it.
1: Makes no sense.
0: You know what makes sense? Us.
1: Bingo.
0: Picking games. Got one I love tonight too. That's next. What you got? Craig Sheeman and Company. Coming up here on The Fan, Southwest Florida Sports Authority.
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19: 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His stats are better than Peyton Manning. And the fact that he spent, I think, 5 years with the Chargers and then shoulder issues, Miami doesn't want him. He goes to New Orleans and brings that city a Super Bowl.
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20: A Fort Myers man is facing charges after deputies say he shot a stray cat with a BB gun. Deputies arrested Nicholas Laney Saturday afternoon. According to the arrest report, Laney claimed he shot the cat because it killed his chickens. The cat is expected to recover, and Laney has bonded out. Police arrested three teenagers after a burglary and assault at a business in Northeast Cape Coral. Officers say two employees had been attacked. Detectives used surveillance video to identify the suspects. Police say the driver tried to flee before stopping. The three teenagers were taken to the Juvenile Assessment Center. Florida voters are heading to the polls for the primary election tomorrow. There are key rules in place for in-person voting. Voters must cast their ballot at their assigned precinct, which can be found on the voter information card or the county supervisor of elections website. A current photo ID with signature is required. Polls are open from 7 a.m. to 7 p.m. For Wink News, I'm Emma Heaton. First, fair, everywhere.
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3: All right, here you go. What you got? I am personal best, 22 games above 500 in baseball, 17 games above 500. ATS is January 1st at 22 games above 500 in this building. I am going O's, Rays tonight. McClanahan on the hill for the Rays. I like under 4.5 for the first five innings in this pitcher's duel. You're welcome. I'm red hot. Chris, what do you got?
4: You said 4.5?
3: 4.5.
4: All right, over 4.5 there. Under four and a half. Sorry. All right, gave a winner on Friday night. Denver Broncos. First half, laid 1.5. They were up by like 17. Tonight we'll go Major League Baseball. Mm-hmm. The Cardinals are at the Reds. Let's go Cards minus 120 on the money line.
3: Sounds good as anything. Vomit the ball, 67-60-2. Give me the under 5.5, first five Orioles Rays. I've got it at 4.5. So,
4: well, neither one. It'll be five and both of you will lose.
3: Oh, that would suck. That'd be awful. All right, that will do it. A Monday is in the books, and we're into another game week, so we're all good to go. All right, for Chris Beasley, I'm Craig Sheeman. Kudos to me. I'm not a system guy. I am the system. Have yourself a great night. Talk to you tomorrow. God bless America and Southwest Florida.
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0: is there and is probably going to join the team, if you would make the move, maybe you don't get as good of a look as another guy or as one as the guy that would get cut. You just want to take a look at everybody and make sure that you're making the right decision on who to move on from. That's a reason why I think that this could be dragging on so long. I don't know if he's going to make the trip to Australia for the 49ers opener. I think it would be an important game for him to play, but time is ticking to be able to make it for a game like that. But I think that's the reason in the delay is that they know he's going to be on the roster. They just want to make sure that everybody else gets their opportunity for them to get a look at.
1: Yeah, to add to that, I agree. I also, it's like, what's the rush? You know he doesn't want to play all season. So why rush him and make him officially part of the team right now?
0: He has until week 13 of the season to be removed from the retired reserve list from the NFL. So he would have, he could wait till week 6 if he wanted to, but he's got a long time.
1: We're going to see him week 12.
0: Yeah, I think we're going to see him. I think we're going to see him mid-season at some point, but I think we're also going to see more workouts for Aaron Donald on the Rams list. Let's do it tomorrow. How about that?
1: Yeah.
0: As CNR's in for Dan Patrick. Talk to you then here on Fox.
1: Bye. We are Fox Sports.
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0: You gotta start clapping back at kids, yo. You gotta let them have it every now and again. Remind them who's paying these bills around. Who's paying for all these juice boxes?
1: Or they be like, right. Yo, I brought you into this world. I'll take you out.
0: I get that phrase. Now, every now and again, you have days where you're like, you know what? The ancestors like, weren't lying when they said that.
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0: 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My goodness. You mentioned it earlier. Stephen A. Smith, they got at him. 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We'll talk about it. We are Buzzworks.
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